0: taking a look at sport, the Aussie cricketers are eating humble pie after their humiliating loss to Bangladesh in the opening test in Darwin. The tourists winning by 9 wickets to lead the two-match series 1-0. The second and final test gets underway in Mackay in North Queensland on Saturday. In the NRL, there were wins for the Knights and the Dragons overnight. Meantime, Broncos star Reece Walsh will meet with a surgeon today, expected to be out for 8 weeks after hurting his foot in Saturday's loss to the Warriors.
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3: Quite windy out there. There's still a few more showers around for the coast. A top of 21, those showers expected over tomorrow and some heavy showers for Wednesday. We are on 20 right now.
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3: 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Let's get the next person on this standby list for a trip to Las Vegas to the iHeartRadio Festival. What a lineup. BTS, Benson Boone, Lainey Wilson, Muse, Snoop Dogg, Zara Larsson, Cardi B. If you want to get on that standby list, first thing you need to do is register 911hotfm.com.au, because if we read out your name, and I am about to read out a name, but if we do it, you'll have 30 minutes to call us back. You do it right, you go on that standby list. 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This is cool. All right, let's do it. We're going to visit Little Mountain. If your name is Lucy Johnson, Lucy Johnson of Little Mountain, you now have 30 minutes to call me back. 1-300-468-911.
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4: My name's Lucy. Lucy Johnson.
0: And Lucy Johnson, where are you calling from, my friend?
4: I live in Little Mountain.
0: You live in Little Mountain. That means...
1: Yay!
0: Yes! Congratulations, Lucy.
4: Thank you.
0: You are now officially on that standby list. You could be off to Las Vegas to the iHeartRadio Festival.
4: How exciting. Thank you.
0: Super cool. Who are we taking with you?
4: Of my husband, of course.
0: Amazing. My husband, so that means you're married. Could you maybe want to renew the vows maybe in Las Vegas with a little Elvis?
4: Actually, that would be very cool. We did renew our vows at 24 years, which is 2 years ago, but...
0: Okay.
4: Elvis would be pretty cool.
0: It would be cool. I mean, because you've got $3,000 spending money if you win, right? Oh. So you've got to do something with it.
4: Wow. Yes. That would be very cool.
0: Lucy, congratulations. You are now officially on that standby list. You and your husband could be off to Las Vegas at the iHeartRadio Festival. Return flights for both, 5 nights accommodation at MGM Grand on the Vegas Strip. Hello.
4: Awesome.
0: Transfers to and from the airport. And that $3,000. Congratulations and good luck.
4: Thank you. That's very exciting.
0: Will you be the next person on that standby list? It's all thanks to Integral Homes. Chill and charge. Stay cool. 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Save money. And Paul Russell's Little Boo Thing Now, 91.1 Hot FM. Let me tell you.

0: 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It's Mikey Ian. Let's have a look at what's coming up.
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0: Lock this in the calendar. The Moffat Beach Street Party. It is coming back Thursday, the 27th of August from 4 till 8 on the Seaview Terrace there at Moffat Beach. And this is a themed one, a rodeo cowboy theme. There's live music, Western food, drinks, hay bales, and of course those beautiful ocean views we all love at Moffat Beach. 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Casual, you know, Western themed setup, and you can dress up too. 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

0: 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You want to go to Infamous? Let me help you out with that. I've got doubles to go to Infamous under the Spiegel Big Top. It's circus cabaret comedy. If you'd like to go along, it is now showing Dalton Drive, Maroochydore. We'll organise a couple of doubles for you. 1-300-468-911, and we will do it during the ad free 50, which contains Kid Rock. 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
3: Sunshine Motorway looking clear eastbound through Mountain Creek and through Siffy Downs. Not too bad at the moment for your run on Clowns Road through Little Mountain and Clowns West and Bruce Highway. Travelling well between Nemble and Caboolture. Steve Irwin Way slows up a little bit around Royce Road through Biwa. David Leway at speed through Coolum and through Brugian. Census night was Tuesday, the 11th of August. There's still time to complete in the census. 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Authorised by the Australian Bureau of Statistics, Canberra. It's Chris. Another update in an hour. 91.1 Hot FM.
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5: Hi, I'm Alana Riley. An elderly Queensland man has been charged after allegedly pretending to be an Australian Vietnam War vet. Police allege the 79-year-old falsely claimed he had been deployed to Vietnam during his service in the army while at a Veterans Day event in Bundaberg 2 years ago. He's due in court tomorrow. There's a new push for Aussies to vote on a new federal government less often. Critics of the current setup argue a 4-year term in office rather than a 3-year term will make it easier for governments to tackle major reforms. A survey of people living in Australia's regions suggests quality of life has fallen for the second year in a row. A News Corp study has found just 72% of regional Aussies believe living standards are good or very good, down almost 10% in 2 years. Overseas, Colombia's president has asked Donald Trump to suspend tariffs as his country deals with a deadly earthquake. He's also thanked the US for aid sent in response to the 7.4 quake, which has killed at least 294 people and injured thousands. And in the entertainment world, Sam Pang jokes he'll be taking his gold logie with him into work contract negotiations from now on after being named most popular personality on Aussie TV. The comedian told Seven he had no idea Magda Jabansky will be the one to award him the honour in her first on-screen appearance since battling cancer.
6: It was a very, very special moment with, like, you know, Australian comedy royalty.
4: Sport.
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5: In sport, celebrations continue for Bangladesh after their historic test win over Australia in Darwin. The Tigers winning the opening test by 9 wickets yesterday, their first ever win on Aussie soil. Skipper Pat Cummins still lost as to what went wrong.
7: You know, it's hard to put your finger on. Just felt like we just didn't get off to a great start. And once you're behind on a pretty good wicket against a pretty good side, it was kind of really hard to wrestle the momentum back.
5: And in the AFL, the Blues have locked in a final spot after a thrilling draw to the Bulldogs.
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9: Little windy at the moment, a couple of showers still expected around for this afternoon. Showery tomorrow, the heavy showers for Wednesday at this stage. 21 the top, overnight lows of 13. And drive home this afternoon with Nugget and Al back from 3 on 91.1 Hot FM.
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0: That upcoming event is showing right now. Dalton Drive, Maroochydore. Infamous. It is the Circus Cabaret under the Spiegel Big Top. And I've got double tickets to go now. If you'd like to go along, 1-300-468-911. If you want to go and check out Infamous right now, give me a call. Michael Jackson from 1987. The Ad-Free 50, it's on now with the biggest hits and the best throwbacks. It's 91.1 Hot FM.

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0: Welcome to go to Infamous. I've got double tickets to go right now, 1-300-468-911. Let's visit Palmview, the lovely Renee. My friend, how's a Monday?
3: Oh, it's good for a Monday.
0: We like
3: can't
0: it.
3: Complain.
0: Yeah. Are you working or have you got the day off?
3: No, I am working.
0: Oh, it's a shame. Mondays aren't just, they're just not great, are they?
3: they're necessary evil.
0: Yeah, they're a piece of work. Here's the problem. If we had a three-day weekend and we had Monday off, we then start whinging and complaining about Tuesday.
3: 100%.
0: Yeah, so it's not going to, yeah. Doesn't matter what day we've got to go back to work. Good news is, Renee, I'm going to give you some tickets to go and check out Infamous playing Dalton Drive. I've got a double for you to go, my friend.
3: Oh, amazing. Thank you.
0: You are most welcome. Stay there for me. Let's go to beautiful Nambour. It is Jean. How was your Monday?
4: It is very good. Thank you very much for asking yourself.
0: Oh, look, it's great of a Monday, apart from we've all got to work. You know, that's the bad
4: thing.
0: True. Yeah. Hey, we've got to pay the bills, Jean. We've got to pay the bills.
4: True.
0: Yeah. My friend, let's get you to Infamous playing Dalton Drive. It's an adults-only circus, cabaret circus, great times. I've got a double ticket for you.
4: Thank you so much. That's fantastic. I saw it at the weekend. It looks brilliant.
0: It does look really good. I got more tickets to go tomorrow. Congrats, Renee and Jean. And, well, speaking of Infamous, I'm sure this song's going to be played throughout the show. Genuine, Pony, it's the Ad 350. It's on now, 91.

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0: 101.1 Hot FM, with the home of the biggest hits and the best throwbacks. Wake the fun up again tomorrow morning with Sam and Ash. They're back from 5. 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The throwback lunch. Let's light it up. Rick Springfield on the way. The Smashing Pumpkins as well. And we'll visit the year of 2000. With Anastasia on the way in throwback lunch next at 91.1 Hot FM.
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6: Sunshine Motorway travelling well through Mountain Creek and through Sippy Downs, Cloud Road, seeing a slight delay eastbound through Little Mountain and Cloud to west towards Nicolaway Roundabout, and Nicolaway itself slows up through Warana, Blybly Road fairly clear through Blybly, David Low Way at speed through Coolum and Perugian. Census night was Tuesday the 11th of August. There's still time to complete in the census. Every answer matters, authorised by the Australian Bureau of Statistics, Canberra. It's Chris. 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
14: Hi, I'm Alana Riley. Food and grocery delivery workers will now have better pay and conditions as new Fair Work rules kick in for on-demand employees from today. It means people who work for platforms like DoorDash and Uber Eats will get at least $31.30 an hour. The platforms will also have to make top-up payments if the earnings of an employee-like worker fall below the minimum threshold over a certain earnings period. An elderly Queensland man is due in court this week after after allegedly posing as a Vietnam War veteran at an event and wearing multiple medals awarded to people that served in Vietnam. Police claim the 79-year-old spent 0 days overseas during his army service. He's been charged with falsely representing to be a returned soldier and improper use of service decorations. The boss of Sydney's Mardi Gras has hit out at Pauline Hanson after declaring she doesn't like the event and believes people should keep their sexuality behind closed doors. One Nation MP, Barnaby Joyce, has echoed the sentiments less than a week after declaring the party was one of the gayest parties in Australia.
3: Everybody's trying to make us out as a pack of homophobes, which we're not. It's just ridiculous. We don't care what your sexuality is. It's your business, and that's basically what we're saying.
14: On 7 there, making other headlines, we're being warned to check our measles vaccination status after a new study found 7% of us are not protected, and comedian Sam Pang is soaking up his new title as most popular personality on Aussie TV after taking home the Gold Logie.
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14: Taking a look at sport, and in the AFL, the Blues are officially finals bound after a thrilling draw with the Bulldogs overnight. Sydney also solidified a top two finish with their 112-76 victory over Essendon. In the NRL, Broncos star Reece Walsh will meet with a surgeon today under an injury cloud after hurting his foot in Saturday's loss to the Warriors. The Brisbane fullback is expected to be out for up to 8 weeks, though the Broncos only have 3 games left of the regular season.
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0: Looking pretty good out there at the moment. There's meant to be a couple more showers rolling around. Tops are 23, overnight lows of 13. Those showers hanging around for tomorrow and Wednesday.
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0: 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Rick Springfield kicking off the Throwback Lunch now on Hot.

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0: Well, this looks like a load of fun. 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It could be for a sporting club. Dream on, white boy, white boy. Dream. Let's throw back to 1983 with the biggest hits and the best throwbacks with NXS after Harry next here at Hot.
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0: 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It's Mikey, and are you ready to get yourself on that standby list for a trip to Las Vegas? 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
3: Good afternoon. Southeasterly winds between 15 and 20 knots. The next tide's a low tide just after 5, and there is up to 1.5 metres of southeasterly swell at 8-second intervals on the open beaches. It is worth checking Moffat's on the southern end, a little bit windy. Other than that, Point Cartwright, Alex, the Bluff, the bays at Coolum, and maybe the very outside points at Noosa. 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
4: Good afternoon. We've got a breakdown. Sunshine Motorway, Mooloolaba, heading northbound at the Mooloolaba Road overpass. It is okay on the motorway around Mount Creek and through Sippy Downs. Some congestion for Nicklin Way around Point Cartwright Drive, southbound in Warana 2 to Kawana Island Boulevard. No hold-ups for your run on the Bruce between Brisbane and Gympie. 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
13: Hey there, I'm Brooke Seychelle. The Sydney Swans have confirmed several players were involved in an alleged sexual assault incident at a Melbourne hotel last night. Victoria Police say investigations are ongoing, while the Swans say the AFL and authorities have been notified. It comes after the side beat Essendon last night. One Nation is calling for changes to the rules surrounding access to our super. Pauline Hanson says those doing it tough should be able to access their retirement savings, while Barnaby Joyce has told Seven a lot of people already are.
14: Well, you already have people who can access their super. You're in hardships, you can. And I think one of the hardships people have is if they can't feed themselves because of the cost of living. And another hardship is if they don't have a house and they put out in the street and they're living in a car.
13: Police have used thermal imaging and telecommunications data to trace the movements of a missing teen in New South Wales bushland. The search for 18-year-old Lily Cooper has now entered its sixth day after she disappeared while hiking at Natai National Park last Wednesday. Overseas, Donald Trump has reportedly scaled back joint military drills with South Korea, saying the country had declined to help denuclearize Iran. The exercises were set to begin this week, but the US president says they would have sent an inappropriate and hostile signal to North Korea. And Coles and Woolworths are reportedly considering facial recognition technology to combat retail crime. The technology can compare shoppers' faces against images of people suspected of previous offences.
1: Sport. 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
13: Novak Djokovic has opened up about his deportation from Australia back in 2022, revealing he remains bitter over how he was treated at the time. The tennis stars told a documentary that being booed by Melbourne fans was deeply hurtful, but he's not holding a grudge.
15: It was a very valuable experience for me. I don't hold any kind of grudge for anything that happened in the past. In contrary, I always look forward to coming back to Australia.
13: That's on Nine there. That's the latest in news and sport.
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0: A little windy at the moment, a couple of more showers rolling around the coast this afternoon. Most likely they will continue tomorrow, and the same for Wednesday. 13 overnight, tops at 23.
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0: All right, I'm feeling confident this time around. I reckon this person is going to give us a call back within 30 minutes, because if they do, we are going to get them on the standby list for a trip to Las Vegas to the iHeartRadio Festival. 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

0: For the home of the biggest hits and the best throwbacks, it is just about time up for Harmony King of Narimba. Your 30 minutes is up for this.
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0: So we're going to open up the lines right now. 1-300-468-911. If you would like to get yourself on the standby list for a trip to Las Vegas to the iHeartRadio Festival and steal Harmony King of Narimba's spot, then call me right now. Let's go to the phones. 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Who do we have here?
3: Hi, speaking to John.
0: Hey, John, where are you from, legend?
3: Maroochydore.
0: Oh, beautiful Maroochydore, mate. Right where we are, where the sun is shining. Little windy around here at the moment.
3: A little bit.
0: Mate, are you getting excited to get on that standby list for a trip to Las Vegas?
3: Very much so. Well, I missed my call the other day, so...
0: Well, we love that, mate. We love that. Well, the good news is you're actually going to steal Harmony King's spot because she didn't call me back within 30 minutes, so that means you're going to steal the spot. You are now officially on that standby list for a trip to Las Vegas.
3: That is awesome.
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3: Definitely my wife.
0: Love that. Sounds amazing. Well, John, congratulations, mate. You are on that standby list. Your next chance to get on that standby list will be with Nugget and Al this afternoon just after 4. You've got to register, though. 911hotfm.com.au. 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

G'day, Sam and Ash here. Tomorrow on the show, we're going to give away another $200 to spend at Anaconda ahead of their grand opening this Saturday. Plus, the next installment of our birthday bash. What's Ash got installed? 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
4: Good afternoon. Reports of a crash in Forest Glen along Mons Road near Mons School Road. Got a breakdown on the Sunshine Motorway, Mooloolaba. It's northbound at the Mooloolaba Road overpass. Traffic's moving well on the Bruce between Brisbane and Gympie. Doing well too through Meriden Plains on Caloundra Road at Kawanaway Link Road roundabout. 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
11: Hey, I'm Brooke Seychelle. Police have confirmed they're investigating reports of a sexual assault at a hotel in Melbourne after the Sydney Swans revealed a number of their players were involved in an alleged incident in the early hours of this morning. The AFL team was staying at the East Melbourne Hotel after last night's clash with the Bombers. The club says it's notified the league and relevant authorities while police remain at the scene. The federal government has hit out at One Nation for floating the idea of cash-strapped Aussies accessing their super early. Treasurer Jim Chalmers says the proposed revamp of the super system is an attack on wages.
8: Well, there are already very well considered and long established mechanisms for people in genuine hardship to access their super early. But for good reason, those arrangements are limited. And those arrangements are very focused.
11: On the ABC there. A proposed national gun buyback scheme has hit a snag. New South Wales has opted into the program, but Western Australia and South Australia are refusing to join. The federal government is moving to crack down on firearms in response to the Bondi attack in December. Overseas, bushfires in Europe have left three people dead. Two people died on the Greek island of Salamis, while an officer died while fighting a fire in Spain. And US actress Hayden Panettiere has died at the age of 36. Her reps confirming the news this morning, but haven't given any further details. She was best known for her role Claire Bennett on the hit series Heroes.
12: Sport.
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11: Warriors star Sian's Nicol Klukstar could be sidelined until the finals after being hit with a two-match ban for his hip-drop tackle on Broncos fullback Reece Walsh. The Grade 3 charge could stretch to 3 games if he unsuccessfully fights it at the judiciary. Walsh suffered an ankle sprain in the incident, effectively ending his season. And Aussie star Lani Pallister has become the first swimmer to beat the US's Katie Ledecky at an international meet. She claimed victory in the 800 metres freestyle at the Pan Pax final.
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0: Could be a couple of showers around for the coast this afternoon. Overnight lows of 13. The outlook for tomorrow, a few showers, 21. Some heavy ones expected for Wednesday. Tops of 20 by then.
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Tell us what you think. In fact, tell me what you think of this. 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

0: 91.1 Hot FM, the biggest hits and the best throwbacks. Mikey in this morning. If you do see any dramas out on the roads, let us know anytime. 1-300-468-911. 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
0: 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Sam and Ash and myself, we all do it anytime. If we read your name, you will have 30 minutes to call us back, and that'll put you on the standby list. If you don't, though, we will be opening up the lines, which means someone can steal your standby spot. Another chance after four. Lining up the Chili's from the 90s. Playing that in two hits on 91.1 Hot FM.
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0: 91.1 Hot FM with the home of the biggest hits and the best throwbacks. 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Well, so will Sam and Ash and myself tomorrow. 91.1 Hot FM. 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
3: G'day, got a breakdown northbound on the Sunshine Motorway, just around the Mooloolaba Road overpass, and a bit of traffic outbound through Mountain Creek, slowing up around Marichi High with school pickups underway through Boccarina on the Nicklin Way. Caloundra Road, little slow through Little Mountain and Meriden Plains, not too bad for the Bruce. The final stage at Sunset Palms Retirement Living in Palmview is now selling. 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
10: Hey, I'm Brooke Seychelle. A number of star Sydney Swans players have found themselves in the middle of a police investigation after an alleged sexual assault in Melbourne. Victoria Police confirming they were called to an incident at the hotel where players were staying in the early hours of this morning. Swans CEO Matthew Pavlik says they're working with players and officials to get to the bottom of what happened.
11: We're still piecing together exactly what's transpired here and have our own set of internal inquiries ongoing. But safe to say that we're extremely shocked and disappointed that this has taken place and that the players have found themselves in this situation.
10: The PM has slammed Pauline Hanson's calls for people to access their super early. The One Nation leader earlier floated the idea of releasing super to struggling Aussies to combat the cost of living. However, Anthony Albanese has told the Parliament the opposition and One Nation want to decimate universal super.
12: Not only Do they want to drag Australians back to the past? They want to damage their future as well. And they've made that very clear.
10: Hundreds of pelicans have been found dead in outback New South Wales. The 400 baby and juvenile birds were discovered at Menindee Lakes near Broken Hill. Bird flu has been ruled out. An American actress, Hayden Panettiere, has died at the age of 36. She is best known for her roles in the TV series Heroes, Nashville, and movies Ice Princess and Scream 4. Her reps confirming the news, but no further details have been released.
1: 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Commercial Road, Cluain.
10: Melbourne's off to the tribunal, challenging the MRO's three-match ban on Jacob Van Rooyen that would see the gun forward sidelined into the D's finals run. The suspension was handed down for a swing tackle that collected and concussed Port's Alir Alir. The incident graded careless, high and severe. And a bad day at the office for Socceroos captain Matt Ryan. The veteran keeper allowed three balls to find the back of the net in the Spanish Premiership, his team Levante eventually going down 3-0 to Espanyol. That's the latest in news and sport.
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14: It's been a strange old day. We've had little bits of sunshine and then the showers will come in and then the sunshine will come back and the showers come back. Forecast is for more showers through the afternoon. We're expecting showers to continue tomorrow, 13 overnight to a top of 21. Easing Wednesday and a shower or two on Thursday. I've been padding. And currently 20 degrees.
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14: Oh, back to a Monday.
17: I'm okay.
14: Yeah.
17: Just chat amongst yourselves for just a little second.
14: Just down that hallway?
17: Just had to switch. You know, you're in your late 40s. You try and go to the gym and try and, maintain a modicum of cardiovascular fitness. And then you've got to sprint. Like, what would it be from Mark, our boss's office?
14: About the length of the cricket pitch, I reckon.
17: Oh, you're ridiculous. I can see why you couldn't get the ball down to the batsman. Probably as the crow flies, it's probably 60 metres, I reckon, which is not a cricket pitch. It's an Olympic swimming pool. It's twisty, though, isn't it? It's windy. And the thongs weren't handling as well as possible.
14: Yeah.
17: What is good is the support you get on the way through. Oh, look at him go.
14: Go.
17: Oh, look at those little legs going.
14: Make it.
17: Yeah, all the moral support you get from people. Good news is I made it.
14: I wouldn't have been able to do that because I stayed up all night, all night, watching the Logies. That's the first time I've done that for a long time.
17: Really?
14: Yeah.
17: I don't think Robert Irwin watched all of the Logies.
14: I think the reason I was watching to see how Robert went, and then they had some really good presenters, and the night just wore on. There was a lot of Hall of Famers that got added, and when I looked at the clock, it was 11:30.
17: Well, this is good because you're going to give us an exhaustive recap on the Logies later.
14: I am.
17: Which is handy because I did not watch 1 minute of it.
14: Well,
17: I didn't know they were on. So, really looking forward to walking into the office today, and you go, wasn't that great Sam Pang won the Gold Logie?
14: Yeah.
17: Did he? Okay, so you're going to be all over that later on.
14: I'll be all over it. The interesting thing was Channel 9, I thought would drop their major programming, seeing the Logies was on.
17: Yeah.
14: But The Block was still on last night.
17: Because what channel was it on?
14: 7.
17: Ah, so no insert reality TV
14: no
17: show.
14: No Voice.
17: Here. Oh, The Voice.
14: Yeah.
17: Okay. So, but if you lost your category, did your chair spin around? They still have kind of like a tie-in.
14: They should have done it. They were probably down the back.
17: Your table there, as the nominees are done, you're in five chairs, and only the winner's chair spins around. They will do that next year.
14: That's a great
17: idea.
14: It's
17: actually a spectacular idea.
14: That adds an element of mystique.
17: Mm, and moderate interest.
14: Yeah.
17: So that's something to keep in mind for next year. I did see today, though, that the word is Robert Irwin did a wonderful job.
14: I thought he did a great job.
17: Yeah.
14: I know a few people have panned some aspects aspects of what he did, but I thought, no, he was really
17: and
14: good.
17: And obviously you guys have been having your ongoing feud, so
14: no,
17: that's something we need to address.
14: I'm fully supportive. I thought he did a really good job on what he was supposed to do.
17: So we're going to catch up on all the Logies ins and outs, maybe some of the gossip later on, but also we're very excited because we're kicking off a little competition today called Dock and Roll.
14: That's right.
17: Which is where a great prize, $100 to spend at the Dock restaurant at Mooloolaba.
14: Wonderful.
17: At the Wharf.
14: Mm-hmm.
17: We've done some time there. It's a wonderful spot. You've just got to work out the very famous song we're singing, pirate sea shanty style.
14: Ask us why, we don't know.
17: No one has an answer for that.
14: No.
17: I've only just got my breath back. So that's something to look forward to. Have a listen on for that a little bit later on in the show as well.
14: All right. Mikey's Random Advice is next. It's 91.1 Hot FM.

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3: Gents, welcome back to a fresh new week of great advice.
2: At least the first week of great advice anyway. How are you, big boy?
3: Great.
2: Got to just quickly get something out of the way. We're going to discuss it in more depth later on.
3: Okay.
2: We'll do a couple of things in more depth later on. Albie's going to give us a full wrap on the Logies last night.
4: I actually stayed up to watch the entire thing.
2: So you're the one person in Australia who did.
4: Would have been from seven, even the red carpet.
2: Oh,
4: so
2: I
4: would have gone from about 7 till 11.
2: It's like 5 hours of television. So he's going to give us an exhaustive wrap on the Logies later on in the show. We're also going to touch on a little bit later on as well, because as part of the Logies, they did a poll on the 70 greatest Australian TV shows of all time.
3: Right.
2: It's the 70th anniversary of Australian TV.
3: Fantastic.
2: And I don't know if you caught the show that was voted number one.
3: I didn't watch it because I was in Brisbane and I was coming home, so I couldn't watch it.
2: The Magnificent Kath and Kim was voted number one. Your Little Mate Home and Away was number two.
4: Number two.
3: Oh, no, I'm protesting. That's some rubbish. I'm protesting. Sorry, came in at number two over Look at Me.
2: Over Behind Look at Me, yeah.
3: Yeah.
2: Yeah, no, a brilliant, clever, iconic Australian TV show.
3: Sorry, Home and Away is iconic. It's the one that makes Channel 7 money. Oh, no, Kath and Kim were number one.
2: This is exactly the reaction I thought we'd get.
3: Yeah.
2: He's
3: not
2: taking it well.
3: No.
2: I don't think it won any Logies last night either, did it? Did it win any Logies?
3: No, nothing was up for it.
2: Yeah.
3: No Home and Away actors. However, that said, a lot of the big shows, none of them got any Guernseys, I don't believe.
2: He's justifying it.
3: It was all the little ones.
2: Yeah.
3: Yeah, which is good.
2: But no, we'll discuss that, Logies. We've got quite an interesting range of votes on the socials about what is the greatest Australian TV show of all time.
4: Mm-hmm.
2: I got no problem with Kath and Kim.
4: No, I like Kath and Kim.
2: Shockingly, It's a Knockout was nowhere to be seen on the list. I think it's a disgrace. But yeah, I thought you wouldn't take it particularly well, the news.
3: I did see your question on the socials, and I did know what it was relating to, but I did comment and say Home and Away, clearly.
4: Of course.
3: Obvious.
2: Yeah, no, we blocked those.
3: Yeah.
2: Boys, our email this afternoon comes from Clarissa. She writes, "Dear Mikey, my boyfriend and I have decided to move in together and we're currently in the process of deciding whose stuff will go into the new house."
3: Here we go.
2: Because you've lived separately, you've then got to kind of merge, haven't you?
3: Yeah.
2: "The one thing he is determined to keep is his hideous couch. It's old and gross and the pattern is disgusting. I couldn't work out why he was so determined to hang on to this couch until his brother told me that it used to belong to their parents, and given that they are both now gone, he probably feels like it's a bit of a link to them. I absolutely understand the sentimental nature of the situation, but I just can't get past how unbelievably gross this piece of furniture is. I do not want it in my new house. How do I handle this, Clarissa?"
3: Clarissa,
2: this is tough.
3: I understand this is tough, and especially when you're moving into, I'm going to assume, a nice, beautiful new home.
2: It's a new start. It's a fresh start.
3: Yeah.
2: But
3: yeah,
2: it's a weird thing to be sentimental over, like a couch. I've never heard of that. But
3: no, not really.
2: Yeah.
3: No, not really.
2: I'm not remotely sentimental about anything. I've got no dog in this race.
3: No, I think, Clarissa, I think you can have a discussion about a lot of things, but there's something really special, like this couch, and he wants it to be a part of his life and his home.
2: New life.
3: Absolutely. I think you've just got to go with the flow. That said, it doesn't mean it needs to be in the lounge room.
4: No.
3: There might be a spare room. It might be a games room. It might be in the shed. It might be under the house. Well, under the house might be where the parties are at.
2: To be fair, if it's a single story house,
4: that's a problem.
2: That's the ground.
4: You've got a lot of digging to do.
2: I was going to say, when you say under the house, you mean where the footings are? That's going to be tricky to get to.
4: Yeah, give it special significance, though. I like that idea. Give it prominence.
3: Yeah,
4: it is so special, we can't put it in the house.
3: No
2: functioning adult is going to fall for that.
4: That's a trick you would try on a child.
2: This is obviously very, very tough. What's interesting, though, is that it seems as if the boyfriend hasn't told Clarissa this, the boyfriend's brother.
3: Mm.
2: So he hasn't actually kind of said why he's being so dogmatic about the couch having to go into the house. That's interesting as well, I think.
3: Maybe because he knows what Clarissa's going to say. Maybe she's already started hinting before this, hey, that couch is a bit whatever. Clarissa, I would like to agree with you.
2: So don't chuck it.
3: No, you cannot chuck it.
2: But offer the piecemeal of, hey, it's ugly, it can't go in the lounge room.
3: Yeah.
2: but it can either A, go in the spare room maybe,
3: yep,
2: or if Albie's suggestion is right, dig up the footings of the house, yep, and put it under the house. Yeah.
4: See how far down you have to go. But couldn't you just
2: put a dial before you dig?
4: Couldn't you reupholster it and make it nice?
2: Well, that is another option as well, but maybe that's taking away from the link of it being mum and dad's couch.
4: Yeah.
3: Simple. That's a compromise. Put it in the back patio or under your pergola, wherever it may be, and go and get yourself a real cheap sheet and just put over the top
2: cover
3: of it.
2: You can get
3: so you've
2: covers,
3: still
2: yeah
3: got it. It doesn't mean that it's that crappy looking old pattern nonsense. It's just like a nice white couch or a cream or black or whatever. I reckon do that.
2: Just saying, Clarissa, keep it, but maybe give it a bit of a spruce up.
3: Yeah, absolutely. Clarissa, this is not going. You cannot let this go. This is something really special to him.
2: Because this will hurt him. If she goes, oh, that's a story, don't care. That's going to hurt the boyfriend. I'll be all saying go to JC Hire and hire a backhoe.
4: Dig up the yard, maybe.
2: There's one really good answer there.
3: Yeah, it's mine.
2: I don't want to get into a whole one. Who said? Mikey, we'll see you tomorrow.
3: Bye. The Sunshine Coast. 91.1 Hot FM. 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
0: It is whale watching season.
2: It really is. We're right in the guts of it now. And this is a cracking prize. If you work out what the survey is this afternoon, Hot Family, you score yourself a double pass on Whale Sunshine Coast, the brand new up close whale watching encounter out of Mooloolaba.
0: Yeah, Australia's largest, fastest whale watching jet boat.
2: So you say the fastest, their boat is called the Explorer.
0: Yeah.
2: It's a one of a kind jet, it's the largest jet powered whale watching boat in Australia. So I'm wondering, do you kind of see the whale and then you just,
0: Well, I'm hoping you get out to the whales quicker so you spend more time watching
2: the
0: whales.
2: Well, here's the good thing. So jet propulsion means no exposed propellers, which means lower impact on marine life. So actually getting you out there faster and in a cooler way, but it's actually more sort of thinking of the whales.
0: Yeah, that's a great idea.
2: And guests enjoy faster access to whale activity zones, more time with the whales. That's the go, isn't it?
0: Yeah.
2: Because you love whale watching, don't you?
0: Yeah, and you'd get a lot of the mother and calves going back now if you're juveniles that still be hanging around.
2: The Humpback Highway, as they call it, is absolutely chockers. So great time to score yourself a double pass with Whale Sunshine Coast if you can work out what our
0: survey is. The only thing I'm dubious about is Migaloo. Because I reckon there's about, when they say, is that Migaloo? I reckon there's about 50 Migaloos out there.
2: You've had this conspiracy theory for a while, haven't you?
0: I have.
2: Remember for years they thought that Saddam Hussein had body doubles? You're saying that Migaloo's doing the same thing.
0: I'd say Migaloo, there are quite a few Migaloos.
2: People are like, oh, Migaloo's back. And you're like, nah, I'm not buying
0: it's Migaloo 6.
2: He needed to have like a tattoo or something on his arm, so we knew it was him.
0: So Either way, it's exciting.
2: Despite Alan's controversial opinions about Migaloo, double pass on Whale Sunshine Coast if you work out what this conspiracy-based free theory is for survey
0: Cast says. Your mind back to when you were a child. 20% of us say this is the thing that excited us most when we were young, when we were a kid.
2: Because people will tell you, oh, it's the best time of your life. You don't believe them, do you?
0: Not at the time. Then you realise it really was.
2: So 20% of the people, according to our survey, say that this is the thing that excited them the most when they were kids.
0: Yeah.
2: I got really excited, like, oh, my God, this is happening.
0: So good.
2: 20% of people in our survey reckon this is the thing that got them most excited when they were kids. What do they get real fired up about?
0: Double pass to Whale Sunshine Coast up for grabs. 1-300-468-911.
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1: 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Sunshine Coast traffic.
6: Give me a bit of traffic on the Sunshine Motorway, southbound at Yandina, Coolamo, roundabout Coolum Beach, slowing through Mountain Creek a little bit as well, and through Boccarina. Still slow on the Nickel Moat, those school zone speed limits in place. Also a bit of traffic inbound Caloundra Road now, Kiwana Way, Link Road, roundabout Meriden Plains. Not too bad for the Bruce, heading back from Brizzy, and very busy up around Tanala Bridge with that single lane in operation for bridge upgrades between Tawantin and Noosaville. 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Sale ends Sunday. It's Travis, another check in 30 on 91.1 Hot FM.
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1: It's time to play. The survey says 20% of the people in this survey say this is the thing that excited them the most when they were a kid.
2: Maybe it was whale watching. Maybe that's the prize, a double pass on Wales Sunshine Coast. If you can work out what our survey is this afternoon, hoping to score it in Budrum. It's Mel. How are you, Mel?
3: Good, thanks. How are you going?
2: We are wonderful. Do you love whale watching?
3: I do.
2: I've never done it.
0: Been out on the whale watch.
2: People who talk about it say once you go out once, you kind of get hooked by them. They're saying with this vessel they use, you can get closer than ever before. So it's very, very cool.
0: They put the little thing over the side so you can hear the whales like talking, speaking.
2: What do you mean?
0: You know, whales singing.
2: Like a little microphone.
0: Yeah, sometimes they put that in the water and you can hear the whales doing
2: their
0: thing.
2: No way.
0: Yeah.
2: That's a whole experience by the sounds of it. I'm missing out. Mel, you're not missing out if you work out what our survey is. 20% of us say this is the thing we got most excited about when we were kids. What do you reckon it was?
3: Christmas.
2: Oh, Christmas. And it wasn't even just Christmas. It was like the whole month of December, wasn't it?
3: Yeah, and like, Santa coming and presents. And
2: once you kind of knocked off school and that's it, the idea of, you know, presents were getting bored and, yeah, Santa was around the corner. I felt it was also a time of high stress too because you were thinking to yourself, I've been good all year.
0: Yeah.
2: I've just got to hang on. I can't screw this up now.
0: You're going to blot the copybook.
2: And especially since Elf on the Shelf's become a thing. You know, he's keeping an eye on you. So you go, he's in the house. He's going to grass on me. I've just got to keep it together for a few more weeks and then I'll reap the benefits. Is it Christmas? Not the one.
0: Not Christmas.
2: Thanks,
0: Mel.
2: Have a great afternoon.
3: No problem, you too.
0: Say
3: thank you.
0: Bye. Let's go to Rob in Pomona. G'day, Rob.
4: How you doing?
0: Pretty good, mate. So 20% of us say this is the thing that excited us most when we were kids. It's not Christmas. It's probably on the list there somewhere, but it's not the one we need.
4: Oh, it was my guess. I'll try something
2: else. Rob, are you calling us from the bottom of a well? Are you trapped somewhere, mate? Do you need us to send help?
0: You sound like you're with the whales down there at the desk.
2: It's like we're using the microphone. You tell them they put them in the water so you can hear the whales. We can barely hear you, Rob. It's not Christmas. Any other thoughts, mate?
4: I am secretly a humpback.
0: Ah, okay. That's what it is.
2: Look, we're actually going to name Albie also got a long time ago, but it's a story for another time. Any other thoughts other than Christmas, Rob?
4: The grandparents visiting.
2: Oh, because you knew if they lobbed, all bets were off, weren't they? Like, there was going to be treats, there was going to be discipline was out the window.
0: Yeah.
2: You were going to get spoiled.
0: They give you money.
2: It was. Of course, you go straight to that.
0: They do. They give you money.
2: Hell, you get 2 and 6. It's very exciting. Is it Nan and Pop arriving? Not the one. Thanks, Rob. Have a great afternoon.
0: Not the one.
2: Bye. Sir, yeah,
0: Rob's going back to the bottom of the ocean there.
2: Let's go back to the bottom of the Mariana Trench. Let's go to Little Mountain and talk to Thor. How are you, Thor?
5: Well, how are you?
2: We are outstanding, sir. It's not Nan and Pop coming to visit or Christmas. According to our survey, 20% of us reckon this was the most excited we got when we were kids. What do you reckon it was?
5: The birthday.
2: Oh, the birthday. Because Christmas was great, but it was about everybody. You know, your brother's got stuff, your sister's got stuff, mum and dad got stuff. But birthday was your day, wasn't it?
5: That's right.
0: Everyone was excited about their birthday except Nugget.
2: Yes. Look, Thor, I was about 9 and I said to my parents, we're done here, right, aren't we? It's a waste of your time. It's a waste of my time.
0: It's just another year.
2: Let's just knock this whole thing on the head. The whole happy birthday thing. No one's interested. So maybe I was outside of the 20%.
0: You're not in this 20%.
2: Was it the birthday?
0: Not the birthday.
2: Not the one, Thor. You have a cracking afternoon, mate.
5: You too, guys.
2: Mate. Good answers.
0: Great answers.
2: And all things that were definitely a kid's fired up, not the one we're after, though.
0: No.
2: 20% of us say this is the thing we got most excited about when we were a kid. It's food-based, and it was kind of a treat, wasn't it?
0: Yes, it was.
2: Often it required some very fast negotiation with mum or dad.
0: You had to make a quick decision sometimes.
2: That's the thing. You heard something and you went, oh, we're on here.
0: Yeah.
2: Mum, dad, please, wallet, can we do this? So it might have honed your negotiating skills for later life. Think about that. 20% of us say this is the most excited we got when we were kids. What is it?
0: On 1-300-468-911.
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10: Good afternoon, east-southeast Luyens gusting well up over 20 knots on the stronger gust. We got a low tide just after 5 and there's a solid metre and a half of east-southeasterly swell at 8-second intervals on the open beaches. There might be a couple of small waves on the very outside points at Noosa. 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

G'day, Sam and Ash here. Tomorrow on the show, we're going to give away another $200 to spend at Anaconda ahead of their grand opening this Saturday. 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

0: You're cruising along. Get out of the humpback highway, as they call it. Love to send you, mate. 20% of us say this is the thing that excited us most when we were kids. It's not Nan and Pop coming to visit. We did say it's food-based.
1: Mm-hmm.
0: It was often a bit of a treat, and you kind of, you heard something and you went, we need to mobilise right now. Where is Mum or Dad, or more importantly, where are Mum or Dad's wallet or purse? What do you reckon we're after?
2: Is it getting takeaway for dinner?
0: Oh,
2: so probably more specifically
0: come
2: McDonald's.
0: Come on, we want McDonald's. Like you're driving home from footy training or something, and you go, look, just go through the drive-thru.
2: Yeah, exactly.
0: Try and use the argument to Mum, hey, I'm saving you from cooking here. That was the argument you tried. Mum, you've been busy. You're not a slave over a hot stove. Let's look after some Maccas or something. We'll all have a nice time. I'll get a happy meal. Everyone's having a great time. Was it getting takeaway? Not the one.
1: Not the one, Renee.
0: Have a good arvo. See you, mate.
1: Anthony in Budrum. G'day, Anthony.
3: How you going, guys?
1: Pretty good, mate. So 20% of us say this is the thing that excited us most when we were kids. We're saying it's food-based, but it's not takeaway.
0: It's not getting Maccas or something through the drive-thru, because, Anthony, for this one, you aren't actually out.
1: No.
0: Chances are you're at home.
1: Might be coming to you.
0: When you realise, wait a second, we're on here. What do you think it could be?
3: It's like getting the food delivered.
0: Getting the food delivered. Oh. So you reckon 20% of kids were most excited when the DoorDash arrives.
1: Oh, the DoorDash guy.
0: Not the one. Thanks, Anthony.
3: No worries.
0: See you, mate. Yeah, mate. Thought up to Dave and Maroochydore.
1: We're getting to this situation on Friday.
0: We have the dreaded carryover.
1: We were saved.
0: Davey boy, how are you this afternoon, mate?
4: Yeah, good guys. How are you?
0: My friend, we're very well. It's not about so much takeaway food. It's more of a sweet treat. And maybe you're playing in the front yard. Maybe you're mucking around in the rumpus room. And then you hear something. And you think to yourself, wait a second, we've got to track down Mum or Dad. We could be on for something here. 20% of us say this was the most excited we got when we were a kid. What do you reckon it is?
4: Ice cream.
0: The ice cream truck. Because you're out the front, you're thirsty, you're drinking out of the hose, and then all of a sudden, over a tinny set of speakers, you hear this.
1: Oh, yeah.
0: It meant one of two things.
1: Who's got a couple of bucks?
0: A serial killer was coming to kill you, or the ice cream truck was coming, as you're right, Davey. And it was like it was a law. Like the Ice Cream Truck Association of Australia said, hey, make sure you play Greensleeves out of the worst speakers you can possibly find.
1: I'm sure the home ice cream man doesn't have that.
0: No, he's got a bell. He's got the bell.
1: Oh, has he?
0: Ding, ding, ding, ding.
1: See, that wouldn't be as annoying.
0: But you don't know because he got banned from your street.
1: He hasn't been in our street for about 20 years.
0: I think the blokes will think, I'm going to drive this big van. I want this song to sound like it's coming out of a broken music box. I think we could do it. Davey, well done. A double pass on Wales Sunshine Coast is all yours, mate.
4: Awesome. Thanks, guys.
0: Great job.
1: That's a ripper. Whale Sunshine Coast is Australia's largest, fastest whale-watching jet boat. So book and have an up-close whale encounter.
0: More double passes tomorrow.
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6: 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Sunshine Coast traffic.
7: G'day, got a crash wrapping up Dean Road through Verriadale. Minor delays. The Sunshine Motorway, a little slow southbound at Yandina Coolum Road, roundabout Coolumbeach, and inbound through Mountain Creek, quite busy now as well. And reports of a crash on Claymore Road near the University through Sippy Downs. Caloundra Road slowing a little bit through Meriden Plains, not too bad for the Bruce. 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
17: Hey, I'm Brooke Seychelle. The federal government says its changes to housing taxes are working to get young Australians into homes. The opposition claims applications for the first homeowners grant have dipped by 6%, but Housing Minister Claire O'Neill has told Parliament that's just not true.
18: And one of the main drivers of it, Speaker, is the 5% deposit program. This program has now helped 260,000 Australians get into a home of their own.
17: It comes as all four Aussie major banks reported a slump in mortgage applications since the federal budget. The CEO of the Sydney Swans says the club is extremely shocked and disappointed as police investigate an alleged sexual assault at the team's Melbourne hotel. The club's confirmed several players were involved in what they described as an alleged incident in the early hours of this morning. CEO Matthew Pavlik providing very little about what the allegations are.
19: We understand the level of interest in the matter, and there's going to be lots of speculation, but given it's a police matter right now, that is all that we can say.
17: Overseas, the death toll from a powerful earthquake in Colombia has climbed to 294, with another 4,000 injured and at least 300 still missing. And the Japanese defence minister is set to visit Canberra this week for a meeting with his Aussie counterpart. Shinjiro Koizumi will meet with Richard Marles to discuss the purchase of Japanese warships and enhanced security cooperation between our two nations.
6: Sport.
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17: Carlton is expected to lock in Josh Fraser as full-time coach after today's board meeting. The Blues' stellar run since the caretaker took over from Michael Voss just 3 months ago has launched them into the finals, with yesterday's draw with the Bulldogs sealing their spot in the wildcard round. The board reportedly voted in Fraser's favour unanimously, with the final paperwork to be signed off in the coming days. And Arsenal has defeated Manchester City 3-0 in this morning's Community Shield final. That's the latest in news and sport.
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1: Showers is the forecast this afternoon. In fact, showers for the early part of the week. Tomorrow, 13 up to 21. Showers easing back on Wednesday to a shower or two on Thursday.
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1: It was a big night last night for the Logies, and one of the things they talked about was the greatest Aussie TV shows of all time.
0: Because it was at the 70th Logies, or the 70th anniversary of Australian TV.
1: There were shows on there that I'd forgotten even existed.
0: So they did a poll, and they voted on the 70 greatest Australian TV shows of all time. I've got no problem with the number one. The list has caused a bit of controversy, least of all with our mate Mikey, who's very, very unhappy that his beloved Home and Away came in at number two.
1: Got number two. That's good.
0: Going to discuss that list very soon, though, because obviously, like anything, you have your favourites, you have shows, you go, I've never even heard of that in my entire life. And as I said before, the fact that It's a Knockout is nowhere to be seen on the list is a disgrace for the entire country.
1: You know, I think the surprise to me was Bluey came in at number eight.
0: Was it that far down?
1: Yeah.
0: Okay. That is...
1: I think it was the most watched show in America.
0: It could be because the average age of people who vote on TV Week Logie Awards is 93. So even their great...
1: That's why Play School did so well.
0: Even their great-great-grandkids are now in their mid-30s. That might be why. Those people might have missed Bluey. So
1: possibly.
0: We'll get onto that very, very soon. And we're very excited. We're putting our peg legs and our pirate hats on. We're going to play a little game called Dock and Roll because we've got $100 vouchers to give away to the wonderful Dock restaurant at Mooloolaba.
1: Yes.
0: So we're going nautical. We're going to take a very well-known song and give it the sea shanty treatment.
1: Why shouldn't we?
0: A million reasons why we shouldn't, but too bad we're doing it. Dock and Roll's coming up a little bit later, but...
1: Got to do this.
4: 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You'll have a ripper time.
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1: It's another week of Steal My Standby. Another week for you to get on that list for the $20,000 Las Vegas holiday.
0: Obviously, the trip to Las Vegas is amazing. There's the flights, the accommodation, the $3,000 spending money. But then there's the 2 days of the iHeart Music Festival. And you've been saying, Albie, you know, Snoop's going to be there, Muse is going to be there, Weezer, who you can hear there, they're going to be there.
1: BTS, your favourite Zara Larsson.
0: Your mate Benson Boone.
1: Benson Boone.
0: The lineup is absolutely stacked. The reason why I mentioned this was I'm just saying, depending on how our pirate singing goes later, could we be a late inclusion on the bill?
1: Well.
0: Just saying.
1: A wild card would be good, I reckon.
0: It's not till next month. They could pop us on somewhere.
1: Someone might get crook.
0: One of the smaller stages. Hey, boys, Benson Boone's...
1: Imagine that.
0: ...had a bad shellfish.
1: Yeah. Snoop Dogg could not be with us, so instead...
0: It's two guys doing pirate versions of your favourite song.
1: Try and pick the song.
0: Boo!
1: Yeah, boo. I don't think they go well.
0: There was a small riot at the iHeart Music Festival today. The reason... We're still not sure. Hopefully that won't happen.
1: I don't think that will happen.
0: But, of course, we do want to send a member of the Hot Family to Vegas, to that festival with all the flights and accommodation and spending money. We're going to give you a name in a moment.
1: Yes.
0: This person has 30 minutes to call us back.
1: Yes.
0: On 1-300-468-911. They do that. No muss, no fuss. Mm-hmm. They're on the standby list. They could be going to Vegas in about a month's time. It is happening.
1: Yeah, it's not too far away.
0: But if they don't call back in those 30 minutes, you know how this works, Hot Family. You can steal their standby. Yet again, this person's saying they want to see Snoop.
1: So many people want to see Snoop.
0: She says, I had a whole wall filled with Snoop Dogg posters. Do not ask me why. I can't remember my reason. I remember even creating a PowerPoint presentation to my dad into letting me have posters on my wall of Snoop Dogg. Because Snoop says he's very well known, obviously, for his music career, but also his extracurricular activities. So you can see why a dad might not necessarily want their young daughter idolising Snoop's work. That lady who did the PowerPoint presentation and wants to see Snoop next month at the iHeart Festival is... Paige Emblin from Meriden Plains. Paige, your time starts now.
1: Clock is ticking, Paige.
0: 30 minutes, Paigey. 1-300-468-911. Give us a call in the next half an hour. You're sweet. You don't. Someone's going to steal that standby.
1: Yeah, we want you on that standby list. Paige Emblin, 1-300-468-911. 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Steal my standby.

0: It's time to play The Survey Says.
1: Well, we are playing round two. 20% of us say this is the thing that excited us most when we were a kid.
2: Fantastic prize, of course, double pass to go on Whale Sunshine Coast. Go whale watching. Hoping to score it in Golden Beach. It's Renee. How are you, Renee?
3: Hey, good, thanks. How are you?
2: Very, very well. We'd love to go whale watching.
3: Love it. I'm obsessed with whales.
2: Oh, so this is right up your alley then on this amazing new boat, the jet boat.

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0: Wow, we've had some quick registrations, but this might be the quickest.
3: I think I can safely say we have a champion as far as speediest turnaround time, because we did ask lovely Paige Emlyn from Meriden Plains to give us a call this afternoon within the allotted 30 minutes. Paige did it in about 92 seconds. Yes, well done, Paige. Congratulations, mate. Well done. Now, I'm fascinated.
0: The clock.
3: Fascinated by you. Don't worry about the clock
0: yeah,
3: now.
0: Yeah, that's gone.
3: I'm fascinated by your entry because you're not Robinson Crusoe here, Paige. You're saying you'd love to go and see Snoop, which a lot of people have said. Tell us about this situation when you were young where you had an entire wall of Snoop Dogg posters, but you had to put together a PowerPoint presentation for your dad to allow this to happen. Take us through this situation.
4: I had a whole wall of Christina Aguilera, and I wanted a whole heap of Snoop Dogg. And Dad wouldn't let me because of Snoop Dogg's background.
3: Mm. Look, and obviously, look, Snoop's a wonderful artist. He's done a bit of acting, but he is very well known for some of his extracurricular activities.
0: Correct.
3: Yes. So you thought you needed to put some sort of proposal to Dad to allow this poster situation to happen.
4: I've actually still got the big cardboard piece Dad kept. and I put on there, you know, lots of pleases and thank yous, and I put a few of the good photos of Snoop Dogg.
3: Yeah, okay.
4: I think they're good. But
3: yeah,
4: they're
3: nice. Yeah, you know, if you were doing it nowadays, it'd be much easier because half the photos he takes now are with his legitimate best friend Martha Stewart,
0: yeah.
3: Which I still think is the greatest
0: strange
3: and weirdest
0: bestie.
3: Celebrity friendship ever. You just had pictures of Martha Stewart dotted around. Paige, you would have got it over the line, no worries at all.
4: I wish I did. I didn't even know about Martha Stewart back then.
3: I love the fact. That's not a gag. They are legitimately, they met on like some sort of advertising shoot for like Bic lighters or something. And the, like the campaign was like Martha going, these are great for lighting candles. And Snoop's like, and other stuff. And they've become like legitimate best friends ever since. I think it's the greatest thing ever. Well, the good news is.
4: I get a panini every day.
3: Imagine that, getting a panini and hanging out with Snoop. That's a great day at home. My friend, you're one step closer to seeing Snoop. And an amazing lineup. You could be going to Las Vegas. Flights, accommodation, $3,000 spending money and two day passes
0: yeah.
3: To the iHeart Music Festival where you're going to be seeing Snoop and co.
0: All sorts of wonderful talent going to
3: well
0: that.
3: Done, Paigey.
4: Thank you.
3: Now, did you put in your entry, you think you'll probably take your husband. Is that still the plan at this stage?
4: He's still sitting next to me right now.
3: Yeah.
4: So I think
3: okay.
4: It's gonna
0: at this stage, he thinks he's going anyway.
3: So what we can't see is this telephone, but Paige is saying yes, but winking profusely. So we'll see how that all works out.
4: For me.
3: Yeah, no, he's trying to work it out as well. Paige, you're on that standby list. Best of luck.
4: Thank you.
0: Congratulations, Paige. She was super quick. Steal my standby. All thanks to Integral Homes. Chill and charge. Stay cool. Save energy. 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A whole day awaits tomorrow, mm-hmm. Starting with Sam and Ash, Mikey, and we'll do it again tomorrow
3: sure
0: afternoon.
3: Will.
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1: Hot Family, 1300 468 911. I want to know this afternoon, and that's a tough question to answer, what is the greatest Australian TV show of all time? Because a list was published last night off the back of the Logies, because they're celebrating 70 years of Australian TV. That was kind of the theme of all that. Albie's going to give us, I believe, an exhaustive review of the Logies later on in the show.
0: Yes.
1: Because you and Robert Earl are the only people in the country who watch the entire thing.
0: So I didn't that was, party afterwards like they did.
1: Part of the night was the 70 greatest TV shows of all time in the 70-year history of Australian telly. That's a tough list to put together, isn't it?
0: Sure is.
1: Voted on pick by readers of TV Week. The top 10. So these are the 10 greatest TV shows in Australian history, according to the votes. Number 10, Countdown.
0: Yeah, that was a Sunday viewing must.
1: Molly Meldrum, of course, hosting some of the biggest pop and rock stars in the world and interviewing them terribly. Because he just seemed like he was nervous the entire time. Number 9, Neighbours. Look, any show with Toadie deserves to be on there. Number 8, I think lower than it should
0: be. Yeah, that surprised
1: me. Bluey. Number 8, way too low. All Saints, everyone loves an Australian medical drama. It came in at number 7. McLeod's Daughters. You would have loved McLeod's Daughters, didn't you?
0: I preferred number 5.
1: Oh, you did too. Hey. Pack to the Rafters.
0: Pack to the Rafters.
1: Number 5. Whee. Then number 4, The Magnificent Blue Heelers. I think it's too low, Blue Heelers. A Country Practice, one of the great iconic shows of all time at number 3. Number 2, The Trials and Tribulations of the Good, Hard-Working People of
0: Mikey
1: Summer
0: didn't
1: Bay.
0: Didn't throw in enough votes.
1: On Home and Away. And I think very deservingly, the number 1, the greatest TV show in Australian TV history.
2: There's always a joker in the pack. There's always a lonely clown.
1: The Magnificent Captain Kim.
0: Just the best characters.
1: Just one of the greatest, cleverest, funniest. Let's be honest, there's been some very hit and miss Australian comedies over the years. But I think a very deserving spot at number 1.
0: Remember they tried to do an overseas version of that and it just fell flat?
1: Yes, I think
0: can't
1: Selma Blair was on it.
0: Just
1: and maybe
0: can't do it.
1: Molly Shannon, yeah, it didn't work. The humour wasn't right. It was so quintessentially Australian. It was magnificent. Just a little ABC production that all of a sudden blew up deluxe. And well, people quote that all the time. Like, it's impossible not to say to someone, look at me, without doing it with the accent.
0: Even Robert Irwin threw that at Sharon Strzelecki last night.
1: Oh, yeah. Was she on the Logan?
0: Yeah, look at
1: her. But even, like, I don't think I've said the word Noosa without saying Noosa for about 15 years because of, remember Prue and Trude, the old tarts who worked in the gift shop? Like, it was just a magnificent show. Everyone on that TV show was beautiful. So a very deserving spot at number 1, but maybe you don't agree. We want to know this afternoon, 1300 468 911, what would get your vote as the greatest Australian TV show of all time? Look, it's a wonderful show, no doubt about it, Kath and Kim. I love Kath and Kim. I've watched every episode. But if I did have to knock it off top spot, maybe into the silver medal position, without a doubt, and I reckon I'm not alone here, the gold medal would be going to this gem.
2: It's a
0: It's a knockout. Who hosted that?
1: Billy J. Smith.
0: Oh, Billy J. Smith.
1: And was it Fiona McDonald?
0: Fiona McDonald.
1: I think our very own Lisa Curry might have done some time on there maybe as well. If you've got no idea what I'm talking about, they basically filled a stadium, I think at the back of Penrith somewhere, with these insane obstacles and costumes and slides and teams from different states would compete for victory and glory on It's a Knockout.
0: Yep.
1: It was the greatest TV show ever. It was everything in my childhood. And Australian TV has never reached that zenith like it did when Billy J. Smith was holding court.
0: Did they tour that thing around? They should have.
1: I feel like it maybe did. But the set was so elaborate. There was so much going on.
0: Yeah.
1: People were falling into pools dressed as penguins.
0: Some people
1: and
0: were
1: stuff.
0: Getting wiped out.
1: Seriously, Hot Family, Google, YouTube, whatever you need, check out It's a Knockout. I do think in my heart of hearts, it does belong in the number 1 spot.
0: Mm.
1: Yeah. I love Kath and Kim, but I do think it deserves the absolute top spot. What are you voting for?
0: I used to like number 96, but
1: you pervert.
0: No, my parents wouldn't let me watch it because it was too risque.
1: Yeah.
0: So sometimes I used to sneak.
1: Sorry,
0: sneak
1: don't the shows have to be in colour?
0: Yeah.
1: Doesn't that count? Isn't that one of our criteria? Well,
0: there's two. You know, the one Underbelly is the show
1: that
0: on this
1: first
0: list.
1: Season was amazing.
0: I really think Underbelly changed the complexion of how Australia did those sorts of
1: miniseries.
0: Those
1: TV dramas.
0: Yeah.
1: Because it came in at 41, which is really low. I
0: feel that's unfair, but Underbelly, because it was about 6 seasons of that.
1: There's been a heap of them. But it's funny because everyone was going, oh my God, Underbelly, this is a game changer. ABC here were going, we've been doing this for years, guys. No one's noticed.
0: And Underbelly was Hey Hey has a special place in my heart as well.
1: It was amazing. Hot Family, over to you this afternoon. Look, maybe you're going for Kath and Kim, and there's no shame in that. Magnificent show. 1-300-468-911. Your vote. What is the greatest Australian TV show of all time?
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3: 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Sunshine Coast traffic.
5: G'day, bit of traffic on the Bruce, northbound heading through Burpengary now with reports of a crash around Morayfield Road wrapping up. Quite heavy on the Sunshine Motorway now, inbound, outbound through Mountain Creek and southbound at Yandina Coolum Road, round about Coolum Beach, around 5 minutes. Bit of traffic around Kwinana Shopping Centre on the Nickel Way and Caland Road, inbound at Kwinana Way, Link Road, round about Meredith Plains. KFC's new lunchtime box full range packs an unreasonable amount of chicken into mouth-watering $5, $10 and $15 boxes until 2 p.m. Pickup only, not everywhere, not forever, no swaps. It's Travis, it's traffic on 91.1 Hot FM.
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1: 1300 468 911, Hot Family, your vote this afternoon, because it was announced last night in an exhaustive poll to celebrate the 70 years of Australian TV. They would name the 70 most popular Australian TV shows of all time. I think a very deserving top spot getter was Kath and Kip.
0: Absolutely.
1: Magnificent show. Everyone quotes it. One of those rare Australian comedy gems. I think probably we've waited till Colin from Accounts to get a TV, an Australian comedy as good as Kath and Kim. That's a fair wait between drinks there. Mm. It's a magnificent show. Your favourite, Pack to the Rafters, you were relieved to
0: Pack
1: see
0: to the Rafters got in at number 5. I think that was a good result for
1: Home
0: them.
1: Home and Away came in 2nd, then A Country Practice. Blue Heelers, so, Tuesday night. Everyone on the country stopped what they were doing to watch Blue Heelers. I think the show only stopped because they arrested everybody in that small country town. How crime-riddled was Mount Thomas? Eventually they had to get rid of everybody.
0: There's a lot of soapies that you forget about, like Sea Change and E Street. Remember E Street?
1: E Street was huge, mate.
0: Tony Perrin and Alyssa Jane Cook.
1: Two words, Bruce Samazan.
0: And Marcus Graham.
1: Yeah, he was Wheels.
0: Yeah, he was Wheels.
1: Yeah, don't even get me started.
0: Oh, you remember E
1: Street. There were so many good TV shows. It's very, very hard to choose. We want to know this afternoon, what's your pick for number one? I've got to be honest, I love Kath and Kim. It's a magnificent show. I think it's a disgusting oversight that we look back at 70 years of Australian TV and nowhere on the list is this.
2: It's a knockout, that's the name. It's a knockout, that's the game.
1: Yeah, it is.
2: It's a knockout, that's the name of the game.
1: Sorry, wow. Kath and Kim, you're sitting second. That is the greatest Australian TV show of all time.
0: A novelty game show. That should have been there.
1: I only went for 2 years, I think, and it went straight into my heart. I absolutely loved it. What's your vote, Hot Family? The greatest TV show in the history of Australian television. What's getting your vote?
0: We would love to know. 1300 468 911.
1: In Narimba, Joe, how are you this afternoon?
3: I'm great, thanks, Nug. How are you?
1: Very, very well, my friend. I know it's a tough one. We've had a lot of magnificent TV shows produced here in the Big Brown Land. The greatest Australian TV show of all time. What's getting your vote?
3: It's a knockout.
1: Oh, yeah.
0: Oh, wow.
2: That's the name. It's a knockout. That's the game. It's a knockout. That's the name of the game.
1: And, Joe, I think as a nation, we knew we were in for something special when the theme song was, it's a knockout, that's the name. It's a knockout, that's the game. It's a knockout, that's the name of the game.
0: Yeah,
1: that was simple. That's better than half the songs we play on the radio station. It was the best, wasn't it, Joe?
3: Absolutely. When you said your favourite show, I said out loud straight away, it's a knockout. Definitely.
1: It is so good. You know when you were little and people would say to you, oh, what do you be when you grow up? Oh, I want to be a fireman. Oh, I want to be a doctor. I want to be a policeman. I would say, it's a knockout contestant.
3: Oh, absolutely.
0: And it never happened.
1: And that dream never happened.
0: Wow.
1: I wanted to meet Billy J. Smith. I wanted to represent Queensland and slide down a slide in a large paper mache penguin costume.
0: Yeah. I want to get wiped out and end up in the water. Yeah.
1: A dream deferred is a dream denied. Yeah. Joe, between you and I, we could get this thing back on the air. Thanks for your call.
3: No worries, guys. Have a great afternoon.
0: Wow, so that's actual 2 votes for that show.
1: Which I believe would have been enough to get it on the top 70, I reckon.
0: David Watulla. G'day, Dave.
4: Hi, boys. How are you going?
0: Good, mate. So it's Australia's greatest TV shows because we've just celebrated, what was it, year?
1: 70 years 70th of Australian
0: year. So what would get your vote?
4: Well, I haven't seen the list. I don't know if it's on the list. But it's a show that was on the ABC with an actor by the name of Richard Roxburgh.
1: Oh, now are you thinking of a show called Rake?
4: Yes.
1: Oh, it was a cracking show.
0: Rake.
1: Yeah. Rake. He played a guy called Cleaver Green. I think it might have been loosely based on a true story. He was a lawyer with fairly loose morals, wasn't he, Dave?
4: Very loose. He was a barrister.
1: He was a barrister, It was a great show.
4: It was a crack up.
0: And how far back are we talking? Fairly recently?
1: Oh, probably like, 10 or 15 years, probably, Dave?
4: Probably only 10 years.
1: Yeah.
0: Okay.
1: I reckon if you go on, is it iView, the ABC?
0: Yeah, you'd be able to catch that.
1: It's called Rake, R-A-K-E.
0: Okay, I'll have a squiz.
1: Dave, that's a very good shout. It's a knockout, but it's a good shout. Have a ripping afternoon, mate.
4: Thanks, boys.
1: See you, champion. Let's go to Pacific Paradise. Aaron, hello, mate. How are you?
5: Hello, fellas. How are we going?
1: Mate, very, very well. The greatest Australian TV show of all time, in your opinion, is?
5: McLeod's Daughters.
1: Oh, McLeod's Daughters.
0: What number is that coming? Number 6.
1: Number 6. It had a lot of votes. Because I think it's one of those ones, you're not in bad company there, Azza. I've got a feeling it was Kerry Packer's favourite show. And he was, it was kind of the reason why Channel 9 played it for so many years. Kerry was like, nah, I love that show. We're keeping it on the air.
0: Not to put a dampener on it, but I think one of the young ladies from that show has passed away.
1: Thanks for putting a dampener on it.
0: Sorry.
1: I don't want to put a dampener on it, but I'm going to.
0: Yeah, no. Because well, she was one of the leading cast members.
1: Was it a group of sisters who kind of inherited a farm? Is that what it was all about, Aaron?
5: Yeah, South Australia. And the actress was Rachel Capani.
0: That's her, Rachel Capani.
1: See, there we go. The dampening has been completed.
0: Yeah, no. Well, Aaron knew.
1: Number six on the list, Aaron. Thanks for your call.
5: Cheers, guys.
0: Thank you, mate.
1: See you, mate.
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0: We've done some stupid competitions over the years.
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0: It does.
1: How do we get you there? 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
0: Yes.
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2: This is going to be amazing. I'm really looking forward to this. Hot family, you can score yourself an amazing prize, $100 to spend at the Dock at Mooloolaba Bar, the wharf there. Fantastic spot. It's got a bit of everything, too.
0: Tell me about the dock.
2: So, obviously, it's got all the bits. Of beautiful spot there right on the water. You can have pizzas. You can have pastas. Mm-hmm. You can have share plates like garlic bread and southern fried tenders and brisket sliders. Of course, there's seafood. There's classic pub fare like schnitties and palmies and fish and chips and burgers as well. You can get something off the grill. You can get salads. Either way, you go along to the dock, you're going to have a fantastic feed in a beautiful spot.
0: 16 beers on tap and an extensive wine list. And with

0: $100 to spend, you're going to do some damage. So to score that prize this afternoon on Family, lucky it's a good prize. Because we are going to piratify very popular songs this week. We're going to turn songs that you know and love to in tribute to the dock and its nautical roots into pirate sea shanties. It makes sense when you say it out loud.
1: It makes absolute sense.
0: Hot Family 1300 468 911. I have drawn the short straw. I'll be kicking things off today. Should we say the artist at least?
1: I think it might be an idea just to ease our Hot Family into the situation.
0: Okay, fair enough. And do you want me to do the pirate voice?
1: Yeah, oh, absolutely. Okay. It's a sea shanty.
0: Yeah, we're like animals. Yeah. All right. So, Hot Family on 1300 468 911. What is this very well known Taylor Swift song that I'm about to shantify?
1: Okay.
0: Are we ready?
1: Ready, Mr. Music?
0: Get me a shanty, good boy. I stay out too late. Got nothing in me brain. That's what people say. Arr, that's what people say. Arr, I go on too many dates, but I can't make them stay. At least that's what people say. Arr. That's what people say. Arr.
1: More.
0: There is more. I don't think the Sunshine Coast wants it. On Family, 1300 468 911. I don't know why she didn't add that to the Eras tour. Just
1: no, I wonder why she didn't do that version.
0: What do you reckon that song is? I'm going to hit the button here. Go to Dickey Beach. Laura, how are you?
2: I'm good, thanks. How are you?
0: And look, it makes a lot of sense. Dickey Beach has a proud nautical history with the wreck of the SS Dickey right there.
1: Yep.
0: The pirate I was just playing maybe was aboard that fine ship. Laura.
2: She sure was.
0: I think we were all deep down aboard that fine ship just then. Laura, that Taylor Swift song that I just shantified was?
2: It's called Shake It Off.
0: It's called Shake It Off.
1: Oh, well done.
0: Shake It Off. Shake It Off. Ha-har, ha-har. That's what it would have sounded like if I got to the chorus.
1: Wow.
0: Laura, well done.
2: I have to give the voucher to my 12-year-old, I think.
0: That's fair enough.
1: She knew it.
0: Technically, making them listen to that could actually constitute child abuse. We'll work out the paperwork later. Laura, well done. You're off to the dock with $100 to spend, mate.
2: Thank you so much.
0: And you are now the winner of maybe the stupidest radio competition ever.
1: Oh, my goodness.
0: Congratulations.
2: Thank you.
0: So it's your turn tomorrow, big boy.
1: I shouldn't criticise too early.
0: Get your shantifying ready.
1: Congratulations, Laura. The Dock Mooloola Bar at the Wharf. Great food, good times, waterfront vibes. It's got it all.
0: I love it.
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4: 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Sunshine Coast traffic.
5: G'day, still a bit heavy inbound, outbound through Mountain Creek on the Sunshine Motorway and slow northbound Kawana Way up through Arana. Calowns Road a little busy through Meriden Plains and the Bruce Highway starting to ease up through Burpengary now, otherwise a clear run all the way up to Calowns Road from Brizzy. Bit of traffic around Biwa, Steve Irwinway at Roy's Road. Census night was Tuesday, the 11th of August. There's still time to complete. 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It's Travis, another check in 30 on 91.1 Hot FM.
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12: Hey, I'm Brooke Seychell. The Sydney Swans say they're still trying to piece together exactly what has transpired as Victoria Police investigate an alleged sexual assault at the team's Melbourne hotel. CEO Matthew Pavlik remaining very tight-lipped about the allegations.
13: We can confirm that several players were involved in an alleged incident last night in Melbourne. We've identified this to the AFL. We are working with them and also the relevant authorities on this matter.
12: The Health Minister says children moved off the NDIS will still be looked after. The NDIS is currently being reviewed after blowing out by millions of dollars. Health Minister Mark Butler has told Parliament there will be changes for some, but there's nothing for families to fear.
14: We will not let Australians fall within between two stools without proper supports, but we will have them in place by the 1st of January.
12: Meanwhile, the big banks are seeing home loan demand dry up after the federal government's housing tax overhaul. NAB says mortgage lending slumped 15% in the June quarter, becoming the fourth major lender to report a borrowing slowdown. However, the government insists the changes are helping first home buyers break into the market. And tributes are flowing following the death of Hayden Panettiere. The 36-year-old was best known for her roles in Heroes and Nashville. It's understood she passed away on Sunday, with her rep confirming the actor's death in a statement. The cause is still not clear.
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12: Canberra star Josh Papali has announced his retirement from the NRL. His last home game will be this Friday when the Raiders take on the Broncos. The forward has represented Queensland and both Australia and Samoa. Meanwhile, the axe is expected to fall on some Aussie players after their humiliating loss to Bangladesh in the first test in Darwin. The second test starts in Mackay on Saturday. And Josh Fraser has reportedly been appointed as the permanent coach of Carlton. The Blues board made the decision after the team locked in a final spot. That's the latest in news and sport.
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1: Expecting a few more showers for the Sunshine Coast. Tomorrow, much the same. 13 overnight to a top of 20. And showers easing on Wednesday, hitting 421.
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1: Nug, the entertainment world is so big, I think I'm going to have two crap gossip segments.
16: Why?
1: Because we had the Logies last night,
16: yeah,
1: and obviously there are other things happening in the world.
16: Oh, so you're doing like a Logies rap?
1: Thought I'd do one just on
16: Logies. A special Logies edition of Crab Gossip.
1: Yeah, okay. And then spill over into some normal stuff after that.
16: Can you just make sure you cover this year's Logies,
1: double Crab Gossip.
16: If we hear about Rove McManus winning the gold, we'll know you're a little bit behind
1: the
16: eight ball.
1: Hang on.
16: Yeah. We just make do those quick updates. So we're getting a double banger of crap gossip.
1: Double banger, and you will not regret it.
16: I feel like I do already. Look, I'm just trying to re-assimilate back into normal society after being a pirate. I'm doing my very, very best. The parrot on my shoulder's not letting me.
1: Well done to our hot family.
16: Yeah. I know Laura did very well. Well, Laura and the family did very well there to work out.
1: Yeah.
16: That was, in fact, Taylor Swift. Your turn tomorrow.
1: Yeah.
16: Get your shanty on. Hey, up next, though, we're going to spin the Wheel of Knowledge cracking prize.
1: Oh, this is
16: a double pass to go to one of the magnificent events, Meet Noosa.
1: Meet Noosa, and that's M-E-A-T.
16: It's an entire day dedicated to meat.
1: It's happening at the Noosa Dolphins on the 19th of September, and when you hear what's happening on the day, you will want to be there.
16: The entire day is basically dedicated to barbecuing.
1: Just eating.
16: Double pass to score. Meat. We play the Wheel of Knowledge next.
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0: We gave you a little teaser on this before. This is going to be a magnificent day at the Noosa Dolphins Rugby Union on Saturday, September 19. Meet Noosa, a full day of incredible barbecuing.
2: This is absolutely outstanding. So if you thought to yourself, I wish there was a day that was completely dedicated to the cooking, preparing, smoking, and eating of meat, this is that day. This is going to be absolutely unreal. This isn't your average sausage sizzle is how they're promoting it. It's a full-day barbecue festival built around fire, flavouring community, world-class barbecue. 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There's live entertainment. There's live music. And there is so much delicious gear for you to eat.
0: Brisket, ribs, wings, burgers. And that'll be controlled by some of Australia's best pit masters.
2: Can I tell you just some of the names of some of the vendors that we're getting around?
0: Please.
2: Barbecue Mafia. You've got Undisputed Barbecue. You've got, I love this one, the Fat Wag, which is Ultimate Wagyu. Cook to order, paddock to plate, Wagyu steaks, epic pies, unreal burgers. You will not leave these guys hungry.
0: Some of these guys take such care in preparing their piece of, like, brisket or whatever. They'll have it, you know, tenderising it for days.
2: And it's ironic that it's happening at the Noosa Dolphins Rugby Club, a place where I got tenderised many, many times as a rugby player.
0: Too true.
2: Saturday, September 19, this is happening. You can win these as a, you know, I'm thinking, ripping Father's Day present.
0: Oh,
2: Dad would absolutely
0: love
2: this. He
0: would
2: love
0: it. And it's from 12 noon till 7 p.m. on the day. It's a double pass up for grabs.
2: Double pass to meet Noosa. If you can be our champion this afternoon on the Wheel of Knowledge, let's spin that wheel. It was a meaty spin.
0: It was.
2: Well done.
1: Today's category, it's the buffet.
2: Oh, it's very fitting.
0: A meat buffet.
2: We had the bibs on already, and there's not a vegetable in sight on the buffet today. The buffet, a little tasting plate of all of our different categories. The number to call, as always, 1300 468 911. You want to put on the bib and have a crack at the buffet. Here we go. Question one is from general knowledge. The word solar refers to which celestial body?
0: Solar
2: power, things like that.
0: Yeah.
2: The word solar is referring to which celestial body? Kind of important. If it was gone, we'd all die.
0: We would be in big strife without
2: something to
0: this.
2: Keep in mind. Question one for the Wheel of Knowledge, the buffet for a double pass to meet Noosa. The word solar refers to which celestial body?
0: Want to play? 1-300-468-911.
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2: We're kicking off the working week with a battle of the sexes this afternoon in Karoi. We've got Tara. How are you, Tara?
3: I'm really good, guys.
2: Good to hear. Do you love the idea of going along to meet Noosa?
3: The ultimate date.
2: Yep. Tara, he may not even realise you're there. That's the important thing to keep in mind. Tara, welcome aboard the wheel. Taking on Tara in Palmwoods, it's Dwayne. How are you, Dwayne Train?
4: Hey, good boys. How are you?
2: We're outstanding. You like the idea of going to Noosa and just filling your gob with meat for the day, mate?
4: That sounds like the perfect day out.
2: This is an outstanding prize. Mm. Double pass to meet Noosa. Ladies and gents, you know the rules. Your name is your buzzer. You dive in whenever you think you might know the answer. Question five's worth two, and if we need it, we'll go to golden point. Question one. The word solar refers to which...
4: Dwayne.
2: Oh, yes, Dwayne. Oh. Yes, Dwayne.
4: The sun.
2: The sun. Is the celestial body referred to when we use the word solar? 1-0 to
0: pretty
2: Dwayne.
0: Handy object, the sun,
2: yeah,
0: isn't it?
2: It makes us sweaty, but we kind of need it.
0: Let's go to sport for question two, ladies and gents. The West Coast Fever is a professional team in which sport?
4: Dwayne.
2: Yes, Dwayne. No.
4: Netball.
2: Netball. Very good team. Probably the hardest away game in the Super Netball, I reckon, is going over to Perth.
0: Tough one to win.
2: Tara, you know the answer. He's just pipping you there, isn't he? Don't worry, plenty of points left on the board. Question three is from television. Name the 2000s Australian true crime drama miniseries that dramatised real Australian gangland wars.
4: Dwayne.
2: Oh, yes, Dwayne, no?
4: That'd be the... William Boring.
2: Any thoughts, Tara?
0: It was named in the top 70 Australian TV shows too. Any thoughts?
3: I think they had like a multiple series of them.
2: Yeah, there's six different series of them.
3: Bloodlands, I think.
2: Oh, no, they all had the same name and then it was like this colon something else.
0: Yeah.
4: Undervalley.
2: Get out of it, Dwayne. You might just help Tara out though. Yes, Tara?
0: Tara, the answer was?
3: It was.
2: Which could also be the name of one of the vendors at Meat Noosa.
0: Probably.
2: Just doing pork belly. It's 2-1 to Dwayne O.
0: Question four from movies. This is multiple choice if you need. Name the sports drama film of 2021 starring Will Smith as the father of the famous Williams sisters Venus and Serena with their rise to tennis stardom. Was it A, King Richard, B, King Robert, or C, King Ronald?
2: Yes, Tara.
3: King Richard.
2: Of course, he won an Oscar for that. That was the Oscars where he smacked up Chris Rock.
0: Oh, well, that was the one.
2: And then 20 minutes later was given a Best Actor Oscar. Don't know how that works.
0: He hasn't been back since.
2: He's still banned. 2032, he's still banned.
0: Well, this is a good game. 2-2.
2: 2-2. We call this a promoter's dream because this will go question five. Listening closely, ladies and gentlemen, for the win, who is singing this song? Oh, yes, Tara for the win.
0: Yes.
3: Gwen Stefani.
2: She's got it.
0: She's come from the clouds.
2: Oh, Dwayne, you had the brisket in your mouth and Tara's come over and taken the fork off you. Bad luck, Dwayne. You play again whenever you like, mate. Thanks for having a crack
0: at the wheel. Thanks, Dwayne. Thanks for playing, mate.
4: See you guys.
0: Bye-bye.
2: So, Tara, you're off to meet Noosa.
0: Yay.
3: That is awesome. How cool is that?
2: As you said, you are now going on the greatest man date of all time. You're going to meet Noosa September 19, I think, is it?
0: September 19, 12 till 7 at the Noosa Dolphins. And apart from the great feed that you can have, there'll be music, barbecue masterclasses, heads of Noosa, brews, all sorts of good things.
2: It's going to be a ripping time, Tara. You got a double pass. Congratulations.
3: Amazing, guys. My husband's super housebound with two broken feet right now, so he's going to be hanging out.
2: Oh, you say two broken feet?
3: You heard me, Ryan.
2: Oh, yes, no. Oh, well, what that man needs is some meat.
0: He needs to sit down and just eat.
2: He needs to get off his feet and eat some meat. That's the credo he will live by. Tara, you enjoy that.
3: Thank you, guys.
0: Well, Wheel of Knowledge back tomorrow at 91.1 Hot FM.
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6: 91.1 Hot FM. Sunshine Coast traffic. G'day, another check in your Sunny Coast Road. Starting to ease up a little bit outbound through Mountain Creek on the Sunshine Motorway. Inbound's a pretty clear run now. Slowing slightly Kiwana Way through Arana and around the Kiwana Shopping Centre on the Nicklin Way. A little bit of traffic outbound through Kunda Park at Pike Street on Maroochydore Road. Not too bad for the Bruce Hadmack and Brizzy. 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
3: So are we about to get back-to-back Al's crap gossip?
2: Correct, because there is so much to get through. So we're going to concentrate on the Logies. We will do that next.
3: Which is good, because I didn't see a minute of this and you watched the entire thing.
2: Yep, I'll keep up.
3: I know who won the gold Logie. I know nothing else, so we'll get on to that next.
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1: Al's Crap Gossip. But you don't miss a thing.
0: Logie's edition.
2: So, wait. Are we getting technically two rounds of Al's Crap Gossip
0: today?
2: Well,
0: there's so much to go through. Yeah, we're getting two. It's a double bonus.
2: Do we get inoculated
0: consider
2: for something like
0: yourself,
2: that?
0: So
2: this is just the Logie's special edition. There's so much in the Logie's.
0: Yep.
2: Okay, it's a standalone edition, right?
0: And look, I know you say that I've been attacking Robert Irwin over the last 12 months or so.
2: I'm just saying there was a legitimate celebrity feud. Technically, it wasn't a celebrity feud because he didn't know what was going on and you're not a celebrity. But apart from that, yes.
0: I know that I was critical of Robert Irwin being given the Guernsey to host the Logies, but I really think...
2: And you didn't think he should be nominated for the gold last year as well.
0: No, not his time. But this year was his time.
2: Okay.
0: He just didn't win.
2: So 12 months made all the difference.
0: Yeah, absolutely.
2: Okay.
0: But I know a few people have attacked some of the things that Robert did.
2: Was he good? Because I did not see 1 minute.
0: I thought he was really good. I take my hat off to him. He's only 22. He's fairly new in the industry, and that's a big gig to be given to host the Logies. I think he did a really good job.
2: It's very easy to say no, isn't it?
0: Yeah, exactly.
2: He
0: didn't overplay his hand. He's no Sam Pang, et cetera, so he didn't try to be super funny. He did do a couple of jokes that didn't land right at the start.
2: And that's good, because I think we were saying when he got the gig, we were saying, don't try and make him something he's not.
0: No.
2: Because I did not see 1 minute of the Logies. He won the gold Logie, and that's literally all I know.
0: He had a crack at Karl Stefanovic, which didn't go down too well. He did another one on Husey, which was a bit nah. But generally, I thought he was really good. We knew he was going to dance. We knew that he was going to bring out reptiles and snakes and things.
2: Oh, did he do both those things?
0: Yeah, he did. Did he get the opening number?
2: Did he get his shirt off?
0: No, I don't think he did. He had his car keys on underneath his gear.
2: I think by law he has to everywhere he goes.
0: Absolutely.
2: Like Superman. He's got to be able to pull his gear off and wrangle a reptile of some sort.
0: So,
2: I'm going, Robert, you're a bloody legend.
0: No, I think that's a good thing. He didn't overplay his hand and he let the presenters basically be the stars of their different segments and
2: smart.
0: Things.
2: Smart.
0: So just go through some of the big ones last night. The gold Logie obviously went to Sam Pang.
2: Very good win.
0: I think that was a good decision, Sam Pang.
2: And did you forget when they said, Sam Pang won it for Sam Pang tonight? Have you been paying attention? And the front bar, he's on all of the shows.
0: Yeah.
2: So he was bound to get something.
0: And his speech reminded us of what a funny guy he is.
3: And the gold Logie goes to Sam Pang. Sam Pang tonight, have you been paying attention? The front bar, Sam Pang.
4: It's very, very easy for me to thank people. It's been very, very clear who's helped me along the way. I'm going to forget some names. If I do forget you, I'm sorry. Also, maybe have a think about how much you actually did. That's important to remember. I'd like to thank my family. They know how important they are to me. I'd like to thank the one in this country and the secret one overseas as well. I'd like to thank my mum. I mentioned my mum before. She's celebrating her birthday. So happy birthday, Mum. I love you. Just once, it'd be nice if you said it back to me. And my dad too. Oh, by the way, he told me he's very, very proud. He was very, very excited that the event was being held at Star Casino, or as he calls it, our spiritual home.
0: Good one, Sam.
2: And he's a funny dude.
0: You might have noticed that was in Sharon Strzelecki form, Magda Savansky.
2: Oh, did Magda make an appearance?
0: Yeah, which was
2: that's great.
0: A nice surprise.
2: Obviously, shows she's well enough to do that.
0: She hasn't been well in recent times, but she was up there in her old form doing great
2: Magda.
0: Things.
2: Good to see you there. Who else won the big ones?
0: Some of the other big awards of the night, the Graham Kennedy Award for Most Popular New Talent went to a young lady by the name of Lila McGuire for Goolagong on the ABC. Yelena Dokic took out the Bruce McAvaney Award.
2: Bruce McAvaney didn't win it?
0: Nominated.
2: Disgrace.
0: For most popular sports presenter.
2: She's great, Yelena Dokic, though.
0: She's done very well.
2: I cannot stand watching tennis, as you know, but I really like her as a presenter.
0: Ali Langdon took out the Ray Martin Award for most popular news or public affairs presenter. Robert Irwin, most popular presenter, the Bert Newton Award. Silver Logie, Sam Neill, posthumously for the 12.
2: Yeah, nice.
0: Brooke Satchwell, Silver Logie for Best Lead Actress in a Drama for Dear Life on Stan. 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
2: Apparently it's really good, too.
0: Yeah, it's really good. Celia Pacola, Dog Park, won the Silver Logie for Best Lead Actress in a Comedy. And Muster Dogs beat out Farmer Wants a Wife, etc. for the Best Structured Reality Program. 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
2: Really?
0: Yeah.
2: Did our mates on the Cheap Seats win? We love the Cheap Seats.
0: No, they got nominated, but didn't win it. MasterChef got the best competition reality program.
2: Gross.
0: And there were three added to the Hall of Fame.
2: Yes.
0: One was Deborah Mailman.
2: Outstanding.
0: Wonderful
2: great
0: Indigenous yep. actress who's in absolutely everything.
2: Yeah, she really is.
0: And really deserved that. Andrew Denton was also added. And Country Practice, the TV show.
2: Oh.
0: And James Davin, who was the scriptwriter, has passed away, but his son got up on stage with the old cast, all the remaining
2: iconic
0: old cast.
2: Iconic Australian
0: members.
2: Show, yeah.
0: So it was a big night, and I think
2: and
0: it
2: you're
0: was
2: the
0: a
2: only person
0: night.
2: In Australia who watched all
0: I watched
2: of it.
0: It right through to 11:30. I even watched the red carpet. I didn't even know that was a thing.
2: So we're getting a double helping this afternoon. Coming up next is the usual Al's Crab Gossip.
0: Yep.
2: Is the same level of research and attention to detail you've brought us here going to go into that?
0: No.
2: As long as we know.
0: It's coming up next, though. 91.1 Hot FM.
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14: Hi there, I'm Rana Hussein. The opening round of the AFLW has wrapped up with the Giants downing the Eagles by 12 points last night. Earlier in the day, the Power beat the Dockers by 21 and the Lions thumped the Bombers by 8 goals. Switching codes, the Tigers have jumped to fourth on the NRLW table after last night's 8-point victory over the Warriors, while elsewhere the Cowboys had a 12-point win over the Sharks. And Aussie star Lani Pallister has become the first swimmer to beat Katie Ledecky over 800 metres at an international meet, claiming victory in the Pan Pacs final.
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0: On the drive home with Nugget and Ali, excited for another crap gossip?
2: Are you talking to me?
0: Yeah, I think so.
2: There's nobody else in the room. I didn't know if you were asking the Hodge family.
0: We've had the Logie update. Now we'll get on to some other stuff.
2: Look, the Logie update was pretty good. Yeah. Had a bit of everything. Yep. You seemed to cover almost some of the information we needed.
0: I did a bit more digging than I normally do.
2: It does bode well for Crab Gossip. Normally, that being said, because the news has come through this afternoon, are you starting off with something incredibly sad?
0: Yeah, I am.
2: It's a very sad passing.
0: But I'll try and find something happy towards the
2: fingers crossed.
0: Just to balance it.
2: All right, Crab Gossip Volume 2 is coming up next.
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G'day, Sam and Ash here. 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What's Ash got installed? 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
1: Al's Crap Gossip. Hey, you don't miss a thing.
2: Regular edition.
0: Regular edition.
2: Okay.
0: Unfortunately, a very sad story to start with. A young actress who you would know from Heroes and Nashville, Hayden Panettiere, has died at the age of 36.
2: Yeah, that
0: very
2: news
0: unexpectedly.
2: Came out this afternoon.
0: Her reps confirmed the statement to ABC News, saying it was profound sadness. They shared the tragic passing of our beloved Hayden.
2: So no more information, obviously, on causes of death.
0: Details around
2: like
0: her death are unknown at this stage. But
2: had she been very, very public and very frank only very recently with regard to her battle with postnatal depression and substance
0: alcohol,
2: abuse.
0: Drug addiction, depression, all
2: that was
0: those
2: like this year,
0: things.
2: Though, I feel like, earlier in the year.
0: And unfortunately, she leaves behind a daughter who was born in 2014. So what's that make her? 12 years of age.
2: And because she had the daughter with one of the Klitschko brothers, either, I think it was Vitali Klitschko, the two, I think, Ukrainian boxing stars.
0: Yep.
2: So that's really, really sad.
0: Really sad. You're thinking, I know the name, I can't picture her. She was the cheerleader in Heroes.
2: Remember how massive Heroes was? It was the biggest show in the world.
0: It was kind of like on the Lost level, wasn't
2: it? And the whole thing was save the cheerleader, save the world. That was the whole thing to do with Heroes.
0: Yeah.
2: She was kind of the central character in that show.
0: Yeah.
2: And she was a massive star right off the back of that. So that's only 36. That's a very sad loss.
0: Yeah. Kristen Stewart has come out today and admitted that she was a bit of a so-and-so when it came to the Twilight films. She took herself a little bit too seriously.
2: They did think it was all a bit important, I think.
0: Because she is 36 now, but she was only like a teenager.
2: Yeah,
0: I think,
2: late teens, I think,
0: But it was a very, very... She called herself a pretentious little loser while referencing filming the first movie, which came out way back in 2008.
2: But
0: she and Robert Pattinson were the big stars of that.
2: And because they were a bit of an item as well off the back of it. Those movies did take themselves very seriously.
0: Yeah, but they were popular, weren't they?
2: Oh, they were ginormous because they were books. And then they were ginormously popular movies. Obviously made a star out of her, Robert Pattinson, and the other bloke. Bloke who was the werewolf.
0: Oh, yeah.
2: The other bloke, Taylor Lautner. But hey, funny you mentioned Robert Pattinson. If you've got HBO Max, we got around to watching the movie The Drama on the weekend. It's Robert Pattinson and Zendaya.
0: What's that on?
2: It's on HBO Max.
0: Oh, okay.
2: And like I said at the start. And it's about this. I'm not going to give anything away, but it is bonkers. It's about this engaged couple, Zendaya and Robert Pattinson, who in the week leading up to their marriage, their wedding, for reasons being, decide to confess to each other the worst thing they've ever done.
0: Whoa.
2: And
0: Will Robinson.
2: The whole crux of the movie is the thing that Zendaya confesses to is insane. And it all kind of, it snowballs from there. It's one of the most magnificent cringe movies I've ever seen. It's really, really good. It's called The Drama. It's on HBO Max. We watched it on the weekend. I absolutely loved it. I highly recommend it.
0: Gee, Zendaya's in a lot of things.
2: And the thing is, it had been at least a week and a half since I saw a movie with Zendaya in it. So I was getting a little bit of withdrawal. I had The Odyssey and then I had Spider-Man. I needed to watch another Zendaya movie, so that's where we landed.
0: Have to end on a happy note, though. Peter Stefanovic and Sylvia Jeffries have shared massive news on social media revealing they are expecting their third child.
2: Oh, that's
0: which
2: cute.
0: Which is nice because they currently have two sons, Oscar and Henry, and this one is going to be a girl.
2: Oh, that's exciting news for everybody.
0: So nice to end on that
2: note, that's much nicer end than the start.
0: It's Al's Crap Gossip.
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1: 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Sunshine Coast traffic.
4: G'day, another check in your sunny coast roads. Starting to ease up on the Sunshine Motorway, inbound, outbound through Mountain Creek. Looking good up through Mount Coolum. Minor congestion through Kunda Park, Maroochydore Road and around the plaza on Horton Parade. Bit of traffic, Caloundra Road, still at Kwana Wayling Road, roundabout Meriden Plains, and a nice run for the Bruce Highway. 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It's Travis, another check in 30 on 91.1 Hot FM.
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11: Hey, I'm Brooke Seychelle. A prominent supporter of the Sydney Swans says she's been shocked by allegations of an incident involving several players in Melbourne. The club has confirmed they were involved in what it said was an alleged incident in the early hours of this morning. Federal MP Allegra Spender is the co-chair of the Parliamentary Friends of the Sydney Swans, and she's told the ABC she's concerned by the news.
12: You know, Sydney Swans and all players are role models across our community, and so people look to them for their behaviour, and so it is doubly concerning to see these allegations.
11: A coalition frontbencher has been kicked out of Parliament after a bizarre exchange during question time. Dan Tehan ignored a warning over the phrase "cut the crap," then replacing it with "fecal" instead. Speaker Milton Dick promptly ejected him from the chamber. Meanwhile, police are leaving no stone unturned as the search for a missing teenage bushwalker in the New South Wales Southern Highlands enters its sixth day. 18-year-old Lily Hooper disappeared after leaving home last Wednesday to hike in Natai National Park. After three strikes, Victorian teachers are getting a hefty pay rise. The state government offering a rise between 28 and 32% alongside a $2,000 lump sum. Bird flu has been ruled out as the cause of death for hundreds of pelicans in Broken Hill. More than 400 dead baby and juvenile birds were found at Menindee Lakes. And US actress Hayden Panettiere has died at the age of 36. Her reps confirmed the news, though no other details have been released.
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11: Carlton's officially locked in Josh Fraser to the top job, rewarding the man behind one of the season's biggest turnarounds. The interim coach has guided the Blues from a disastrous start to a finals berth, secured with Sunday's draw against the Bulldogs. Fraser is set to sign a three-year deal after reportedly winning unanimous backing from the Carlton board. And Raiders star Josh Papali has announced his retirement after 15 seasons in the NRL. He represented Queensland and both Australia and Samoa.
13: Alrighty. It's Awesome August, and you know what that means. 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
0: Showers still the forecast heading into the evening and the forecast tomorrow. Overnight 13 to a top of 20. Showers easing Wednesday. Shower or two still about on Thursday. It's 18 degrees.
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0: It's the final hour of the show. As always, our little helping hand for the quiz with Sam and Ash tomorrow. That's coming up.
2: The Legends of Joyce Mayne want to give you $1,000. Mm-hmm. We want to give you $1,000. You want $1,000. Let's put all that together and give you $1,000 tomorrow morning. One of the questions you're going to need is coming up next. It's our cheat sheet.
0: Australian television's been very good over the years, and we need to find out what you think about what was the best.
2: 70 years of Australian TV was part of the celebration of the Logies last night, and a poll has come out revealing what is the greatest Australian TV show of all time. Number one is a pretty strong entry.
0: Yeah, I like number one.
2: But maybe there's something that belongs in there as well.
0: You think there's something missing?
2: I'm telling you right now, I'm saying Billy J. Smith and people in inflatable suits. We'll find out what you thought should be. Maybe consider the greatest Australian TV show of all time very soon.
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0: Once again, tomorrow morning, Sam and Ash will give you the chance to win $1,000 by answering 10 questions in 60 seconds.
3: The lovely Emily and Kimberly from Harmony had a crack this morning. Monday morning, they were fired up. They were ready to go to win $1,000. They got all 10 questions asked, but only got two. So kept their undies on, but unfortunately didn't get the $1,000.
0: Nope.
3: We want you to score some cash tomorrow morning. 10 questions, 60 seconds. Get them all right. The cash is yours. This is one that I reckon under the heat of the moment, you might panic a little bit. Have a think about it. How many strokes are used in competitive swimming? Are the different types of strokes?
0: Oh, okay. Yeah.
3: You looked genuinely confused there.
0: Yeah, I'm thinking, how many strokes?
3: You're like a dog watching a dryer.
0: Yeah.
3: Yeah. Okay. You think your strokes like golf? Is that what threw you off?
0: I'm thinking, how many strokes have you got to do to get
3: how many
0: in?
3: Different types of strokes?
0: Okay, yep.
3: So you dive in the pool, you might do one or another one or another one. How many different strokes are used in competitive swimming?
0: Mm-hmm.
3: It doesn't, dog paddle doesn't count.
0: No. Side stroke, no.
3: Doesn't count. How many strokes are used in competitive swimming? Google if you need. Could help you tomorrow morning win $1,000.
0: Wouldn't it be nice? A great way to start your day winning $1,000.
3: Thanks to the legends of Joyce Main.
0: Happening tomorrow morning, 10 to 8 with Sam and Ash. 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
2: Little Mikey, chance. Welcome back to a fresh new week of great advice.
3: At least the first week of great advice anyway. How are you, big boy?
2: Great.
3: Got to just quickly get something out of the way. We're going to discuss it in more depth later on.
2: Okay.
3: Well, a couple of things in more depth later on. Albie's going to give us a full wrap on the Logies last night.
4: I actually stayed up to watch the entire thing.
3: So you're the one person in Australia who did.
4: Would have been from seven, even the red carpet.
3: Oh,
4: so I would have gone from about 7 till 11:30.
3: Like 5 hours of television. So he's going to give us an exhaustive wrap on the Logies later on in the show. We're also going to touch on a little bit later on as well, because as part of the Logies, they did a poll on the 70 greatest Australian TV shows of all time.
2: Right.
3: It's the 70th anniversary of Australian TV.
2: Fantastic.
3: And I don't know if you caught the show that was voted number one.
2: I didn't watch it because I was in Brisbane. I was coming home, so I couldn't watch it.
3: The Magnificent Kath and Kim was voted number one. Your Little Mate Home and Away was number two.
4: Number two.
2: Oh, no, I'm protesting. That's some rubbish. I'm protesting. Sorry, it came in at number two over Look At Me.
3: Yeah,
2: whatever.
3: Over Behind Look At Me, a brilliant, clever, iconic Australian TV show.
2: Sorry, Home and Away is iconic. It's the one that makes Channel 7 money. Oh, no, Kath and Kim were number one.
3: Exactly the reaction I thought we'd get.
2: Yeah.
3: He's not taking it well.
2: No.
3: I don't think I won any Logies last night either, did it? Did it win any Logies?
2: No, was up for it.
3: Yeah.
2: No Home and Away actors. However, that said, a lot of the big shows, none of them got any Guernseys, I don't believe.
3: He's justifying it.
2: It was all the little ones.
3: Yeah.
2: Yeah, which is good.
3: But no, we'll discuss that Logies. We've got quite an interesting range of votes on the socials about what is the greatest Australian TV show of all time.
4: Mm-hmm.
3: I got no problem with Kath and Kim.
4: No, I like Kath and Kim.
3: Shockingly, It's a Knockout was nowhere to be seen on the list, which I think is a disgrace. I thought you wouldn't take it particularly well, the news.
2: I did see your question on the socials, and I did know what it was relating to, but I did comment and say Home and Away, clearly.
4: Of course.
2: Obvious.
3: Yeah, no, we've blocked those.
2: Yeah.
3: Boys, our email this afternoon comes from Clarissa. She writes, "Dear Mikey, my boyfriend and I have decided to move in together, and we're currently in the process of deciding whose stuff will go into the new house."
2: Here we go.
3: Because you've lived separately, you've then got to kind of merge, haven't you?
2: Yeah.
3: "The one thing he is determined to keep is his hideous couch. It's old and gross and the pattern is disgusting. I couldn't work out why he was so determined to hang on to this couch until his brother told me that it used to belong to their parents, and given that they are both now gone, he probably feels like it's a bit of a link to them. I absolutely understand the sentimental nature of the situation, but I just can't get past how unbelievably gross this piece of furniture is. I do not want it in my new house. How do I handle this, Clarissa?"
2: Clarissa,
3: this is tough.
2: I understand this is tough, and especially when you're moving into, I'm going to assume, a nice, beautiful new home.
3: It's a new start. It's a fresh start.
2: Yeah.
3: But
2: yeah. It's
3: a weird thing to be sentimental over, like a couch. I've never heard of that. But,
2: no, not really.
3: Yeah.
2: No, not really.
3: I'm not remotely sentimental about anything. So I've got no dog in this race.
2: No, I think, Clarissa, I think you can have a discussion about a lot of things, but there's something really special, like this couch, and he wants it to be a part of his life and his home.
3: His
2: whatever.
3: New life, yeah,
2: absolutely. I think you've just got to go with the flow. That said, it doesn't mean it needs to be in the lounge room.
4: No,
2: there might be a spare room. It might be a games room. It might be in the shed. It
4: under
2: might be
4: the house.
2: Well, under the house might be where the parties are at.
3: To be fair, if it's a single story house,
4: that's a problem.
3: That's the ground.
4: You've got a lot of digging to do.
3: I was going to say, when you say under the house, you mean like where the footings are? That's going to be tricky to get to.
4: Yeah, give it special significance, though. I like that idea. Give it prominence.
2: Yeah,
4: it is so special, we can't put it in the house.
2: No
3: functioning adult is going to fall for that. That's a trick you would try on a child. This is obviously very, very tough. What's interesting, though, is that it seems as if the boyfriend hasn't told Clarissa this, the boyfriend's brother. So he hasn't actually kind of said why he's being so dogmatic about the couch having to go into the house. That's interesting as well, I think.
2: Maybe because he knows what Clarissa's going to say. Maybe she's already started hinting before this, hey, that couch is a bit whatever. Clarissa, I would like to agree
3: so
2: with
3: don't
2: you.
3: Don't chuck it.
2: No, you cannot chuck it.
3: Offer the piecemeal of, hey, it's ugly, it can't go in the lounge room.
2: Yeah.
3: But it can either A, go in the spare room maybe,
2: yep.
3: Or if Albie's suggestion is right, dig up the footings dig of the up, house yep. And put it under the house. Yeah.
4: See how far down you have to go. But couldn't you just...
3: Remember to dial before you dig.
4: Couldn't you reupholster it and make it nice?
3: Well, that is another option as well, but maybe that's taking away from the link of it being mum and dad's couch.
4: Yeah.
2: Simple.
4: That's a
2: put it in the back patio or under your pergola, wherever it may be, and go and get yourself a real cheap sheet and just put over
3: couch
2: the top
3: cover.
2: Of it.
3: You can get
2: so you've
3: covers,
2: still
3: yeah.
2: got it. It doesn't mean that it's that crappy looking old pattern nonsense. It's just like a nice white couch or a cream or black or whatever. I reckon do that.
3: Just saying, Clarissa, keep it, but maybe give it a bit of a spruce up.
2: Yeah, absolutely. Clarissa, this is not going. You cannot let this go. This is something really special to him.
3: Because this will hurt him. If she goes, oh, that's the story, don't care. That's going to hurt the boyfriend. Albie, you're saying go to JC Hire and hire a backhoe.
4: Dig up the yard, maybe.
3: There's one really good answer there.
2: Yeah, it's mine.
4: I don't
3: want to get into a hole of who said. Mikey, we'll see you tomorrow.
2: Bye.
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0: 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Sunshine Coast traffic.
5: Nice and quiet on the sunny coast roads tonight. There's just a breakdown on the Sunshine Motorway northbound around Mooloolaba Road, not causing any delays now. It's all clear outbound through Mountain Creek if you're heading towards Kawana Way. Looks good coming off the Bruce Highway and Caloundra Road towards Kawana Way Link Road round about Meriden Plains. No delays for the Bruce, north or southbound. 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
1: 1300 468 911, Hot Family, your vote this afternoon, because it was announced last night in an exhaustive poll to celebrate the 70 years of Australian TV. They would name the 70 most popular Australian TV shows of all time. I think a very deserving top spot getter was Kath and Kip.
0: Absolutely.
1: Magnificent show. Everyone quotes it. One of those rare Australian comedy gems. I think probably we've waited till Colin from Accounts to get a TV, an Australian comedy as good as Kath and Kim. That's a fair wait between drinks there. Mm. It's a magnificent show. Your favourite, Pack to the Rafters, you were relieved
0: Pack
1: to see
0: Pack to the Rafters got in at number 5. I think that was a good result for
1: Home
0: them.
1: Home and Away came in 2nd, then A Country Practice. Blue Heelers, so, Tuesday night. Everyone on the country stopped what they were doing to watch Blue Heelers. I think the show only stopped because they arrested everybody in that small country town. How crime-riddled was Mount Thomas? Eventually they had to get rid of everybody.
0: There's a lot of soapies that you forget about, like Sea Change and E Street. Remember E Street?
1: E Street was huge, mate.
0: Tony Perrin and Alyssa Jane Cook.
1: Two words, Bruce Samazan.
0: And Marcus Graham.
1: Yeah, he was Wheels.
0: Yeah, he was Wheels.
1: Yeah, don't even get me started.
0: Oh, you remember E
1: Street. There were so many good TV shows. It's very, very hard to choose. If you want to know this afternoon, what's your pick for number one? I've got to be honest, I love Kath and Kim. It's a magnificent show. I think it's a disgusting oversight that we look back at 70 years of Australian TV and nowhere on the list is this. It's a knockout, that's the name. It's a knockout, that's the game. Yeah, it is. It's a knockout, that's the name of the game. Sorry, wow. Kath and Kim, you're sitting second. That is the greatest Australian TV show of all time.
0: A novelty game show. That should have been there.
1: I only went for 2 years, I think, and it went straight into my heart. I absolutely loved it. What's your vote, Hot Family? The greatest TV show in the history of Australian television. What's getting your vote?
0: We would love to know. 1300 468 911.
1: In Narimba, Joe, how are you this afternoon?
2: I'm great, thanks, Nug. How are you?
1: Very, very well, my friend. I know it's a tough one. We've had a lot of magnificent TV shows produced here in the Big Brown Land. The greatest Australian TV show of all time. What's getting your vote?
2: It's a knockout.
1: Oh, yeah.
0: Oh, wow. That's the name. It's a knockout. That's the game. It's
1: a knockout. That's the name of the game. And, Joe, I think as a nation, we knew we were in for something special when the theme song was, "It's a knockout, that's the name. It's a knockout, that's the game. It's a knockout, that's the name of the game."
0: Yeah, that
1: that's
0: was
1: better
0: simple
1: than
0: lyrics.
1: Half the songs we play on the radio station. It was the best, wasn't it, Joe?
2: Absolutely. When you said your favourite show, I said out loud straight away, "It's a knockout." Definitely.
1: It is so good. You know when you were little and people would say to you, "Oh, what do you be when you grow up?" "Oh, I want to be a fireman. Oh, I want to be a doctor. I want to be a policeman." I would say, "It's a knockout contestant."
2: Oh, absolutely.
0: And it never happened.
1: And that dream never happened. I wanted to meet Billy J. Smith. I wanted to represent Queensland and slide down a slide in a large paper mache penguin costume.
0: I want to get wiped out and end up in the water.
1: A dream deferred is a dream denied. Joe, between you and I, we could get this thing back on the air. Thanks for your call.
2: No worries, guys. Have a great afternoon.
0: Wow, so that's actual 2 votes for that show.
1: Which I believe would have been enough to get it on the top 70, I reckon.
0: David Watulla. G'day, Dave.
3: Hi, boys. How you going?
0: Good, mate. So it's Australia's greatest TV shows because we've just celebrated, what was it,
1: 70 years of Australian TV.
0: So what would get your vote?
3: Well, I haven't seen the list. I don't know if it's on the list, but it's a show that was on the ABC with an actor by the name of Richard Roxburgh.
1: Oh, now, are you thinking of a show called Rake?
3: Yes.
1: Oh, it was a cracking show.
0: Rake.
1: He played a guy called Cleaver Green. I think it might have been loosely based on a true story. He was a lawyer with fairly loose morals, wasn't he, Dave?
3: Very loose. He was a barrister.
1: He was a barrister, It was a great show.
3: It was a crack-up.
0: And how far back are we talking? Fairly recently?
1: Oh, probably like, 10 or 15 years, probably, Dave?
3: Probably only 10 years.
1: Yeah.
0: Okay.
1: I reckon if you go on, is it iView, the ABC?
0: Yeah, you'd be able to catch that.
1: It's called Rake, R-A-K-E.
0: Okay, I'll have a squiz.
1: Nah, Dave, that's a very good shout. It's a knockout, but it's a good shout. Have a ripping afternoon, mate.
3: Thanks, boys.
1: See you, champion. Let's go to Pacific Paradise. Aaron, hello, mate. How are you?
4: Hello, fellas. How are we going?
1: Mate, very, very well. The greatest Australian TV show of all time, in your opinion, is?
4: McLeod's Daughters.
0: What number did that come in? Number 6.
1: Number 6. No, it had a lot of votes. Because I think it's one of those ones, you're not in bad company there, Azza. I've got a feeling it was Kerry Packer's favourite show. And it was kind of the reason why Channel 9 played it for so many years. Kerry was like, nah. I love that show. We're keeping it on the air.
0: Not to put a dampener on it, but I think one of the young ladies from that show has passed away.
1: Thanks for putting
0: time.
1: A dampener on it.
0: Sorry.
1: I don't want to put a dampener on it, but I'm going
0: yeah,
1: to.
0: Yeah, no. Because well, she about, was one of the leading cast members.
1: Was it a group of sisters who kind of inherited a farm? Is that what it was all about, Aaron?
4: Yeah, South Australia. And the actress was Rachel
0: Capani. Oh, that's her, Rachel Capani.
1: See, there we go. The dampening has been completed.
0: Yeah, no. Well, Aaron knew.
1: Number six on the list, Aaron. Thanks for your call.
4: Cheers, guys.
0: Thank you, mate.
1: See ya, mate.
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0: And there we go. First one for the week. That is Monday.
1: Now, very, very big day tomorrow because first things first, another chance for you to go to Las Vegas. We're still on my standby.
0: We had a super quick one today.
1: Oh, yeah. Paige from Meriden Plains is maybe our fastest callback ever.
0: I think we just kicked off the clock and that was it.
1: Use Paige as your spirit animal, hot family, because she secured that spot on the standby list like lightning. So get onto that tomorrow. But, of course, if you haven't registered yet, you got to do that.
0: Still time to do it.
1: 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Register. You could be the name that we call out tomorrow, Arvo. Call us back in 30 minutes. Standby spot is yours.
0: Yeah, you're on the list.
1: Or it's going to get stolen.
0: To Las Vegas. $20,000 worth.
1: Now, also, I'm very excited tomorrow because another round of Dock and Roll, where you, my little friend, get to have a turn at shantifying a very well-known
0: sea
1: song.
0: Shanty.
1: I think people are still reeling from my performance of Taylor
0: Swift's Shake
1: It
0: Off. You're actually
1: quite
0: a good pirate.
1: Yeah, it's in my blood.
0: Yeah.
1: I wouldn't be shocked if we were pirates going way back. We were definitely criminals. And I reckon I'm pretty sure my family came to Australia on the first fleet and we weren't on the top part of the boat. If you take my meaning, I think we were rowing.
0: You were there
1: on
0: with
1: the bottom.
0: Yeah.
1: Yeah, so I think it's maybe in the blood. So I reckon piracy would have been great. You know I love the ocean.
0: Yep.
1: I love the outdoors. You know how I feel about pillaging.
0: Mm-hmm.
1: It makes a lot of sense. So you've got some very big pirate
0: that
1: shoes
0: is hard
1: to fill
0: to follow.
1: Tomorrow. To help somebody score $100 at the dock
0: at Mooloolaba.
1: So we'll play some more Dock and Roll tomorrow. And we're really excited because we're playing our first ever edition of Nugget and Al's Spelling Bee a Palooza. But you'll be taking on, I believe it's young Mitch.
0: Mitch.
1: From grade 4 at Sunshine Coast Grammar in a spelling competition.
0: Poor Mitch.
1: So really looking forward to Mitchy having a crack tomorrow, scoring the $50 to spend at Mr. Toy's Toy World. Again, if you want your primary school age child to come in here, have some fun with us, possibly flog Albie in a spelling bee, make sure you register on the website there as well, 911hotfm.com.au. And I thought, because we're so excited about that happening tomorrow, I'll give you my farewell fact this evening in a similar vein, because it's a weird thing.
0: You're going to do it in pirate?
1: That's right, me hearty. I started off like Santa. No. My farewell fact this evening, hot family, I'm going to explain why spelling competitions are called spelling bees.
0: That's a good question.
1: Because it makes no sense whatsoever, does it?
0: No.
1: You just accept it. I was a spelling competition. It's a spelling bee.
0: Spelling bee.
1: Everyone's just accepted that.
0: Yeah.
1: And we're saying B-double-E like a little insect.
0: Yeah.
1: That's what you think it is.
0: Why do we call it that?
1: My farewell fact this evening, hot family, we call spelling competitions spelling bees because the word bee in that context comes from an old dialect word bean, B-E-N-E or B-double-E-N, which basically means a helpful gathering of people. So then, we jump forward to the 1800s and Americans would use bee for community events where neighbours worked or played together, like a quilting bee or a husking bee. If everybody got together and did something together,
0: it was a gathering.
1: It was a bee. It was whatever it was.
0: Okay.
1: It was a bee. So again, it might be all different types of bits and pieces, like quilting or whatever it might be, sewing bees, apple bees, spinning bees, whatever they were. So that's when we got together to all of a sudden test out our spelling skills. Obviously, was everyone getting together? We're having a spelling bee.
0: Over here, spellers, let's join up.
1: How stupid is that?
0: Yeah.
1: It's stupid. It makes no bloody sense whatsoever. But it's true. It's my farewell fact this evening on the eve of us kicking off Nugget and Al's Spelling Bee Palooza.
0: See, mystery spelling bee solved.
1: What I do here, it's infotainment, people.
0: Enjoy your evening, and we will see you tomorrow.
1: Bye.
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14: It's been a long day. 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
15: I did think it was Tidbit for years.
16: It's Tid. Annoyingly, it's
15: yeah,
16: Tid.
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14: And Tom.
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14: Cheaper than therapy and way less professional.
19: Yes, that's right. It's chat GNT with Georgie and Tom. Happy Monday.
15: Yes, happy Monday.
19: How you been?
15: Yeah, good. Just been living large with the kids, you know.
19: You've had a busy week. You had a red hot date with your husband.
15: Yes, I had a red hot date on a day that you wouldn't suspect would be a date day. But it turned into that and I loved it and I want to recommend it to other couples out there.
19: A school night, maybe?
15: School day.
19: A school day.
15: Literally
19: date.
15: During the day. And you must be thinking, how and what what world do they live in? Have they won the lotto? How is she not at work?
19: No, it's just 40.
18: getting old.
15: You'll find out what we're talking about in a second.
19: Mate, I got to run you through an absolute stuff up, a massive stuff up that I did driving home with my son, Jack. I'm very embarrassed about it, but I think this is a safe space, so I need to admit it to you and the lovely people of Australia.
15: All right, find out what's happening, guys.
19: That and much more coming up on ChatGNT with Georgie and Tom.
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0: This show may contain opinions, laughs, and a complete lack of common sense. Sounds fun, eh? 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
1: Welcome back to ChatGNT, the radio show that started as a podcast.
2: So I had to do one of the most fun things that anyone's ever done. Not, I had to get a colonoscopy. You know those really well.
1: Yeah. I'm back to 6-monthly.
2: Oh, Jesus. You say that like it's
1: good. My life's
2: good.
1: So fun. It was 3-monthly for a bit.
2: Far out.
1: Yeah. I reckon it's good because you get a full day off from the kids.
2: So
1: you can't help out. You're sitting on the toilet losing everything.
2: No, so this was what was tough though, because they all are obsessed with me, and the prep started on a Sunday arvo because I was first of the day on a Monday.
1: Yep.
2: They didn't leave me alone. So I'm rushing to the toilet. Elsie's sitting there watching me. And I nearly texted you going, how do you do this with kids?
1: Yeah, it's quite easy for me.
2: Yeah, because I don't care about you. They're like, whatever. When Mel gets one day, she'll know what it's like.
1: Oh, mate, that's the worst. Actually, she did have to when I had the kids. Yeah, that was interesting because the whole time they're asking, mum.
2: Yeah. So then at bedtime, Elsie always wants me to put her to bed. And so I still had to put her to bed and I'd be like, mum, she's just got to run to the toilet. And so I'm bolting back and forth.
1: You did it at night?
2: Yeah.
1: So I would always do it the morning of and have it at 2 p.m.
2: Nah.
1: That's the best way to do it.
2: No. So let me tell you, this is why I'm going to like public service announcement.
1: You can't sleep through that prep.
2: Yeah, you kind of do. I probably woke up once. Wow. So you have it at 5, like I think whatever that first funny, really gross, salty drink is, you have it like 3 o'clock. Mm-hmm. And then 5 o'clock, 6 o'clock, 7 o'clock. And you know what? Because I take ages to drink it, I was about an hour behind because I was struggling to get through it. So the night before works well for me, whereas I would feel so much pressure trying to smash through it the day off.
1: Oh, I'm done in like 45 minutes.
2: What, all 3 litres?
1: Like 3 litres, yeah. I'm just like, look. I'm like the solo man. It's just rushing down my
2: Because you
1: face.
2: Get three, you get an hour for each litre, right?
1: Yeah, but I was
2: like four and a half hours to get 3 litres down.
1: Wow.
2: It was so hard. I'm sucking on butterscotch in between. I'm putting lime cordial in.
1: Food?
2: No, butterscotch is fine.
1: I didn't know that.
2: Or barley sugars.
1: Oh, yeah, classic barley sugars.
2: Yeah, so
1: I think that's the only way they sell barley sugars is like the 40-hour famine and colonoscopies.
2: Yes.
1: Otherwise, barley sugars, no one's buying them.
2: No one's buying them. They were hard to find. So the reason it's better to do it when I did first cab off the rank was I was done and picked up from hospital at 10 a.m., We had no kids because they're all at school, kindy daycare.
1: Oh, you had a date day.
2: We had a date day. My husband, Jumbie, for his job, is an anaesthetist. So he does a lot of putting people to sleep for colonoscopies.
1: Yep.
2: And he said, well, what are we going to do when you finish? Because you'll be done in the morning. We're going to go to lunch. And I was like, but I will have just had a colonoscopy. And he's like, mate, people just walk out of there completely fine.
1: Fine, yeah.
2: You'll be right. So he picked me up. And we went and test drove. I didn't drive, obviously, because
1: legally, you did that.
2: Yeah, they were like, you need to sign this to say you won't get behind the wheel. Yeah. I was like, okay.
1: So, or operate heavy machinery. I know you love that.
2: I love it. Where's my forklift?
1: You can't get on a bobcat.
2: I couldn't get on the bobcat.
1: Bloody bobcat, where's my excavator?
2: Couldn't go to Digger World, you know. I wouldn't have been allowed to do that. But we went and looked at electric cars because we're looking at getting one.
1: Yeah.
2: So I just was the passenger, which was still really fun.
1: Yeah, great.
2: The Zika, it's cool. Then we went to, for anyone who knows Brisbane, Remy's Burgers. It's the best burgers in Brisbane.
1: Yes.
2: We did that. And then we both were able to pick up the kids together, which the kids never get. They were like, wow, this is fun. And so I was like, colonoscopies are the greatest thing. So the prep was terrible. But the day of was seriously, because otherwise if we're getting time, just the two of us, we're either paying a fortune for a babysitter or we're paying a fortune for a babysitter, but we're going to a dinner with other people. Mm. So you actually never have time together.
1: Isn't it sad that when you're 40, the only way to get a day off is to have a bloody procedure?
2: Yeah. So Jumbie's like, I think I want to have a colonoscopy now so we can do this again. Yeah. And I was like, yeah, have you got any symptoms? He was like, I'll just make some up. Like, let's see what's happened.
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1: I did something really... It was a massive cock-up. I feel like a massive tit. So I'm driving with my son. We're going somewhere. And I like to play a game with the kids. There's hopefully no fights. There are still always fights.
2: Mm-hmm.
1: You choose a song each.
2: Yep.
1: Go by age.
2: Yep.
1: Oldest first, that's me, obviously. I choose a song. Jack chooses a song and then Goldie chooses a song. That's how we can get through half an hour, 45 minutes.
2: That's impressive. Your two-year-old can wait through like 6 minutes
1: for
2: a song.
1: She can't. She's okay. Like, wheels on the bus, wheels on the bus.
2: The whole time? The bus. Oh, yeah.
1: But anyway, I'm trialing it. It's kind of working. So anyway, Jack and I take turns. It was just Jack and me in the car. And I like to slip in some music of my own liking so that he gets both musical education and it broadens his horizons from Danny Bloody Go.
2: Yes.
1: Which, can I say, is an amazing third parent.
2: Mate, it's a brand new day.
1: It's a millipede march for me all over.
2: Oh, the millipede march.
1: Yeah. And
2: so good.
1: The Greatest Night, that's a banger.
2: Oh, The Greatest Night, and it goes for like 10 minutes.
1: I
2: the Greatest
1: put that,
2: the Night.
1: Yeah, huzzah. I will say that it might be his wife, the mango chick.
2: Yeah, yeah.
1: She's not up to scratch, mate. You got to punt her. But she's like in the background doing like half-hearted.
2: She's brunette?
1: Yeah.
2: Yeah, yeah, that is his wife. Yeah. Oh, yeah. That's pretty mean.
1: The other two are like really into it.
2: Yeah,
1: like
2: yeah.
1: The guy with the dreads and the other guy with the glasses. And yeah. She's just in the background like.
2: I know. She's like, this is making me a lot of money. I'll go along with it.
1: I guess I'll go along with it. So he chooses Danny Go or whatever. But, like, I've started to get some, like, Neil Young in there. Or even I was playing Phoenix this morning.
2: Oh, that's fun.
1: This morning Jack goes, oh, can we have Last Night by The Strokes? I'm like, this is working.
2: Great.
1: He's five and he likes The Strokes.
2: Yeah.
1: Amazing. And then I'm like, well, let's get something really rocky. Like, I was in a good mood. Like, the volume was getting louder. I'm like, hey, Siri. Play Enter Sandman by Metallica.
2: Okay, here we go.
1: Yeah. And Jack's in the back, like, nodding his head. And we're probably listening to this way too loud and we're heading down, like, a major road. And I'm kind of flying. Everyone in the left lane is sort of, like, quite slow. I'm like, I must be flying here. I was in the mood.
2: Oh, I know what you're going to say.
1: Like, this mix is weird. I wonder who mixed this. There's some strange noise in the background that's sort of, it's in the same key, but it's sort of off the beat. I'm like, what's going on? I reckon for a minute it was going on.
2: Oh, my
1: gosh. I didn't notice that there's an ambulance right up my ass blaring full sirens.
2: So would it have been a little bit like
1: can you give me
2: this?
1: Yeah. Play Enter Sandman. Like that.
2: Oh, no.
1: And I was like, oh, my God, no. And full lights flashing. I'm like, oh, I'm such an idiot. And the whole left lane was packed. It was packed up because everyone had moved over. And I was like swearing. And Jack's like, what's wrong? What's wrong? Because he couldn't really see it or hear it because I had the music so loud.
2: Oh, no.
1: Full lights flashing like they're dipping their high beams and stuff.
2: And you are fully blocking them. Someone is dying in the back of that.
1: I would like to think I'm clearing a passage for the ambulance to get them safely.
2: Oh.
1: I was like, oh my God, I'm such a tit.
2: Oh.
1: I had no idea.
2: But that, you know, like if you're rocking out and then you just got a bit of.
1: Yeah. It's pretty obvious when you do it like that.
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4: No chance. 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
0: 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Yeah.

0: not saying you should judge, but Jonty and Tom probably will. This is ChatGNT.
1: Hey, this is ChatGNT with Georgie and Tom.
2: I had my son's birthday, 5 years old.
1: Yes.
2: Big one.
1: That is so good. And you went to Digger World?
2: Yeah, we went to Tambourine Mountain in Queensland, which is like, if you don't know it, it's a really beautiful rainforest area.
1: Mm.
2: And I would describe it as God's country. It's just delicious. Like, there's like birds everywhere. It's like you're stepping into like Fern Tree Gully.
1: Yeah.
2: It's just beautiful.
1: Thunderbird Park.
2: Yep, Thunderbird Park. It's like an attraction where you can go and do high ropes courses, and you can do the main thing they do there is you dig up like these volcanic areas and you get the thunder eggs.
1: Oh, fossil, yeah. Yep,
2: like which are like things, amethyst and geodes and stuff. And
1: cute.
2: Jack really wanted to do that. So we had that experience. And then what we did, we thought, well, he needs an actual birthday party. So what's cheap and cheerful and we don't have to like clean up any mess. So we went to Inflatable World.
1: Oh, yeah.
2: Which is kind of close to our house.
1: It's very close to your house.
2: And it's great. Inflatable World, they sell booze there. It's pretty good. So we go, let's go Inflatable World at 2. Checkout's at 10. Drive back from Tambourine Mountain. It's about an hour drive.
1: You did it all on the all one day? Jeepers.
2: Yep. We did a lot of prep.
1: Mm.
2: And we go, well, we need food. Let's order some food. So we went to like one of the, I won't say who they are.
1: Grocery store?
2: Yeah, grocery store.
1: Okay.
2: One of the two, the big ones. How about this? This for me is a sackable offence.
1: Oh.
2: Okay. Where's me grab?
1: Okay, let's have it.
3: It's the worst decision ever. It's a sackable offence.
2: I wouldn't do this again. So we rock up at the supermarket and we're like, we'll get sandwiches, fruit platter and like cupcakes.
1: You know you can pre-order those.
2: We did.
1: Yeah.
2: We pre-ordered it.
1: I've done that for Louis. It was a game changer. Someone recommended it for me. It was like you took the lid off and it was like this amazing platter of all these things. Done.
2: Thank you. We pre-ordered that. We had it all ready. It was all booked in and paid for.
1: Mm.
2: We rock up and she goes, sorry, we don't have your fruit platter.
1: What?
2: I go, okay.
1: So what am I about to do for this party that's about to happen?
2: We go, what do you have? She goes, we got your sandwiches and we're so sorry. Like the guy who usually makes them, like he's not here today. I'm like, but we ordered, we paid for it.
3: Sack him! Sack him!
1: And so they gave you your money back.
2: We got a refund, but it gets worse. She goes, also, we've got your cupcakes, but carrying them here, I dropped them.
3: Sack him now! Embarrassing!
1: I'm sorry. She's like, sorry, I dropped them. There's no replacement cupcakes? No. So you got refunded on a fruit platter and a cupcakes, and all you had was sandwiches for a party that was like happening there and there.
2: We're like, I had to use all my energy to just calm down and go, okay, okay, okay. You know, they're 16. Like, they don't care. They're just doing their thing. And she's dropped the cupcakes. We're like...
1: So did you, what'd you do? You know how they, those stores though, have the pre-made cupcakes in the packets? Did you just buy a bulk
2: of those?
1: We took
2: them home. We took them. The dropped ones, we're like, that's okay. We'll grab them. Took them back.
1: She gave you the dropped ones.
2: Yeah, yeah, well, let's take them. Why not? What else did you do? Did you spit in my sandwiches? Did you kick my son for his birthday?
1: My kids eat stuff off the floor all the time.
2: Took it home. We put lollies on the top. So freckles.
1: Did any adults
2: eat
1: bananas.
2: Those? It was fine. Like
1: they've been on the floor, but you served them?
2: Well, she dropped them in the packets. That's what she meant. So they were like...
1: A bit mushed.
2: They were a bit mushed.
1: Oh, that's fine.
2: I was still... I was pissed off though.
1: So did you have to pay for the mushed ones?
2: Yes. I didn't ask. I got in the car and just was obedient and compliant, like a good husband.
1: Yeah, okay.
2: You don't want to lose your crap at a 16-year-old. Anyway, then I ducked down to a different shopping centre and got like a watermelon and some strawberries and then I cut it up myself.
1: I was
2: going
1: to say, did you have to do it though?
2: Yeah.
1: Oh, that's
2: an absolute sackable offence.
1: Yeah, absolutely, I'd say.
3: It's the worst decision ever. It's a sackable offence.
2: So
1: far out.
2: I don't know. I can't name and shame him.
1: No.
2: It could be a lovely client of this beautiful station.
1: I was
2: going
1: to say, we need to make money. Let's not bag anyone out.
2: But I wouldn't. Next time I'd do it myself.
1: Yes.
2: You just need a watermelon and some strawberries and the kids loved it.
1: Yeah, that's great.
2: And, you know, next time I'll make my own cupcakes and drop them on the floor myself.
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1: A list has come out of things that men think they can do, but they probably can't.
2: This is good.
1: And one, I think it might be close to your husband Jumbie's expectations of climbing Everest. 19% of men think that they can climb Everest.
2: To the top top, not
1: base
2: camp.
1: Yeah, the top top. To death's door.
2: To over frozen bodies.
1: Yeah.
2: I would say he would admit he probably, well, he'd say, I can do that.
1: Okay, yeah.
2: But he'd need a lot of training. Like he'd understand he couldn't just do that tomorrow, you know?
1: You need a lot of training to deal with the line of dead frozen corpses.
2: Yeah. And
1: how do you do that? Do you go up to a mountain and just like place
2: step
1: the body?
2: Over them? Oh, excuse me.
1: I couldn't think of anything worse. Who would want to do that?
2: Yeah, I know. So he's hiking a bit lately, though. Did I tell you that? My husband has taken up. Well,
1: he's got those big walking sticks, doesn't he?
2: No, he doesn't have the sticks. But the other day, he and four mates got up at crack of dawn, drove to the Gold Coast and hiked up a mountain there.
1: They're going to the pub, mate.
2: Well, he packed some Forex Golds and some whiskey and was like, let's have a drink at the end. Everyone had a shot of whiskey and they were like, no, I'm okay. I don't want a beer, thanks. Let's go get a coffee and a pie. And I was like, oh, how lame are your friends? I was like, anyone have a beer? He was like, no, they all said no. And I was like,
1: they wanted a latte instead.
2: Yeah.
1: Yeah, don't know about that. No, but like hiking is good. I thought about doing more nature walks because I'm getting into my birding.
2: Oh, of course. That's where you can go find some birds. Oh, they saw a lyrebird.
1: Did they?
2: Yeah.
1: They're rare.
2: Yeah, it was cool. Like they got a photo. I was like, looks like a rock, but sure, I trust you. It's a
1: lyrebird.
2: Well,
1: you need a good birding camera. I've been researching
2: that. Oh, one of those long lens?
1: Yeah.
2: You big creep.
1: I don't know what's going on. Taking photos of birds, mate.
2: Sure, Tom.
1: Yeah, take it to the beach. 17% of men think they could outsmart a detective.
2: Oh, that's ridiculous.
1: Like a PI. Like, you know, someone who's watched too many, like, TV shows and they think, I know all the tricks.
2: I'm worried too that 17% are thinking, like, I'm going to murder someone and I'll never know, you know?
1: Probably.
2: I'll do something dodgy.
1: It's strange there's not a thing of 17% think they could get away with murder. Oh, this one's great. This is so good. 45% think they could safely land an airplane during an emergency.
2: 45?
1: Half of the population.
2: That is ridiculous. No one knows how to land an airplane unless you're taught.
1: Unless, you know, you get those saddos with race, like flying simulators in their house and they're just going, yeah, I'm just doing a flight to London. What do you mean? Yeah, it's a real flight.
2: Yeah.
1: That's a 20-hour flight. 37% think they could survive alone in the wilderness indefinitely. I will say we were out just for a little bushwalk.
2: Indefinitely.
1: I know, that's a lot. That's hardcore.
2: Yeah, that is hardcore.
1: But yeah, on the bushwalk, I was like, there's no way that I could, even here, like I can't start a fire. I got no skills.
2: No, even I thought you were going to say even here in a radio station you couldn't survive.
1: The coffee machine is not working.
2: Yeah, there's no more booze.
1: You'd be like,
2: the
1: I don't have tea bags. Get me some tea bags.
2: Yeah, I do need my tea bags.
1: 33% think they could defeat a wolf in combat.
2: A wolf.
1: Yeah.
2: And that's 33%.
1: 33%.
2: That's ridiculous.
1: 29 think they could win a professional boxing match. That's stupid. 26 think they could handle emergency surgery.
2: Oh, my goodness. I'm all right if Jumbie, my husband, falls into that category because he's done medicine.
1: Yeah.
2: You know?
1: Do you reckon he's watched a bit and go, oh, I can have that?
2: Yeah.
1: Remove a spleen?
2: He watches it all the time.
1: Yeah, just in his fun.
2: But then, boy, he also looks at his Instagram in between patients.
1: He's listening to Chat GNT while he's doing that.
2: Of course.

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1: And 24% think they could escape a max security prison. Grow up, fellas.
0: Oh my God, I don't think
1: I could do any of those.
0: Nah. Just continue to hang paintings in your house, mow the lawn.
1: Exactly.
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1: Perfect.
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0: Okay, nobody panic. 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
1: Oh, that's not even the biggest issue. 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

G'day, Sam and Ash here. 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

0: Hey, it's Will and Woody. You're either up early or up late. And welcome to the show. I mean, this is probably the best of the worst bits from the week. I keep saying that. It's not the best of the worst. It's the best of the best. I mean, we consider this stuff to be good, surely.
1: It's just incredible. It's absolutely incredible.
0: I don't think
1: stuff.
0: It's incredible.
1: No, it's amazing.
0: No, I wouldn't have thought it's incredible, but this is
1: the best stuff you will have ever heard.
0: Then this is the best cut of Will and Woody that you're going to hear.
1: Nah, it's better than that. Raise the bar. So I would say power nap now. Pull over, power nap.
0: Why five. Nap?
1: Just a quick power nap because you want to be up and about for when our best bits start.
0: They're starting now.
1: Well, you got a song. You got a 3-minute power nap and then game on, baby.
0: All right. Well, yeah.
1: Will and Woody.

0: It's Will and Woody keeping you up.
1: Something is going to be on Woody's forehead very shortly. He's going to guess what it is. He hates things on his forehead. It's going to be on there.
2: Don't touch my forehead.
1: It's going to be on there.
2: Don't touch my forehead.
1: So one of you guys guesses what it is.
3: Why is this
1: radio event of the year? I mean, nothing sounds more commercial radio than that. I just can't wait.
3: Right now, though, we've got a bit of a vendetta with Joe Jonas Wilbur.
1: Yeah, that's right.
3: He made us a promise when he was on this radio show 2 years ago, and still to this day, he has not fulfilled that promise. Here's Joe.
4: Because Will and Woody will be actually opening up for the Jonas Brothers when we perform in Australia, two songs of my choosing and wardrobe of my choosing. And I'll just say, you don't want to miss that show. If you're going to miss our show, you don't want to miss that show.
3: Did not happen, Joe. Did not happen. Still has not happened, Joe. But then in the news, Wilbur, I saw that the Jonas Brothers are going to be performing in Australia for the halftime show of the NFL.
1: Yeah, and I've taken that off the register. Like, I assume that that's not the gig that we're going to be performing at.
3: Okay, I think for him to fully fulfill the promise, it would be you and me getting involved in that halftime show.
1: That's right.
3: You're right. I think that's outrageous.
1: Probably too much.
3: Probably too much. And there'd be tight time restrictions. And at the end of the day, they're not in complete control of how that all goes, right?
1: Yes.
3: But I think there's a compromise here where it's like, you lied to us, Joe. You lied to us and we're hurt. So you owe us an in-studio chat with you. I think you've got to come to the studio and you've got to perform Waffle House for us or something.
1: Waffle House?
3: Is that one of their bangers? The
1: Cake
3: Waffle
1: by the Ocean?
3: No, Waffle House. I like
1: that.
3: Like,
1: there you go. No, don't get
3: stressed, it's gonna get I got, for me, you love the Waffle House.
1: Love it.
3: Love the Waffle House.
1: I think it's just amazing they've got one so about cake and one song about waffles.
3: They love food.
1: What is this?
3: They love food.
1: Pancake parlor?
3: I think.
1: Or the Jonas Brothers?
3: I think it's us eating waffles with the Jonas Brothers.
1: Good gear. Fresh on a Monday. It's my God, look at this guy.
3: It's great gear.
1: Yeah.
3: But the thing is, we need to get the Jonas Brothers' attention, though.
1: Yes. Yes.
3: They're busy guys.
1: Yes.
3: They're busy guys. They've obviously got along with their lives. We need to remind them that they owe us a promise.
1: Yeah.
3: I've been told that they don't follow us on social media anymore. Which hurts. That does hurt. We did.
1: I think we peppered him.
3: Yeah,
1: I think it was when one of your kids pucks your phone by trying to put the code in too often. That was like us in his DMs.
3: But he made us a promise.
1: We just sent one too many.
3: Yeah, but he made us a promise, Will.
1: Yeah.
3: He made us a promise.
1: Yeah.
3: Anyway, so.
1: He was going through a divorce. I think there was a lot going on.
3: I do. I get that.
1: I think he was in a quarter life crisis personally.
3: I get that.
1: Well, it's true. He and the turn doctor, they were right in it at the time.
3: But he's had time to heal now,
1: yes.
3: I would say.
1: Mm-hmm.
3: So we asked you guys last week, how should we get their attention?
1: Yep.
3: And this is what Ava said.
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3: Brilliant. Brilliant from Ava. So here's what I want on 131065.
1: Mm-hmm.
3: Do you know anyone in New York or are you going to New York this week? And are you willing to hold a sign at the Jonas Brothers concert for us?
1: Yeah, I might have missed this, but I'm not sure if you mentioned they're playing at Madison Square Garden this weekend.
3: Yes.
1: So.
3: Yes, that's correct.
1: Yeah,
6: Thursday actually.
1: Oh, there you go.
3: Thursday and Friday. So they're doing the double. The Dirty Double, right? So I'm happy for you to go to either one of those nights. We will organise your tickets.
1: Will we?
3: As well. Yeah, mate. Okay. Well, I will. I will organise your tickets.
1: Okay.
3: We got Jackie here on 131065. Jackie, you're willing to go to New York for us?
7: I'm willing to go and I'm ready to go.
3: So Jackie, I don't know if you heard me clearly before though. We will cover your tickets to the concert. You will have to fly yourself to New York.
7: That sounds fabulous.
3: Are you serious?
7: I'm serious.
3: Jackie, hold the line. Hold the line. Let's go to a song.
1: Well, as in Jackie's willing to fly herself.
3: Sounds like we're going to be able to pick. 131065 is our number. Do you know anyone in New York or are you willing to go to New York?
1: I thought Sexy Daz had a few lines in the fire, irons in the fire with people in New York.
8: Yeah, no, I'm just waiting here back. It's nighttime there, so they're not going to message us now.
3: That's right.
1: All
3: right. We're a bit slow on that one.
1: Would have lined that up earlier, personally.
3: We probably should have organized that.
1: I don't want to point fingers.
3: We don't work on the weekend, Will. We don't work on the weekend.
1: That's true. That is true. Yeah.
3: We'll follow that up.
1: Yeah.
3: We've got an iron in the fire with Jackie. But over to you guys, 131065. Are you willing to go to New York or do you know someone in New York?
1: Yeah.
3: We need a sign holder. I mean, ideally, we don't have to buy the tickets either.
1: If you've
3: got tickets to the Jonas Brothers already,
1: oh,
3: that's huge for us.
1: So if you're going to the Jonas Brothers this weekend in Madison Square Garden, also give us a call, Will and Woody.

0: Up late or up early? It's Will and Woody keeping you up.
1: If you are in New York or going to New York by the end of this week, because mm-hmm. we've got a plan to get Joe Jonas on the show.
2: You or do you know someone who's in New York? We'd allow that as well on 13 1065. Joe Jonas made us a promise 2 years ago.
1: Yeah.
2: I'm going to play the audio again. This is Joe. He literally said this to our faces.
3: Because Will and Woody will be actually opening up for the Jonas Brothers when we perform in Australia, two songs of my choosing and wardrobe of my choosing. And I'll just say you don't want to miss that show. If you're going to miss our show, you don't want to miss that show.
2: Yeah, that show never happened.
1: Yeah, he made a promise, didn't he? It really is. Yeah.
2: And we've got the audio. He knew we were recording. We've got the audio.
1: Really doesn't care.
2: Now, the Jonas Brothers are performing in Australia at this NFL match. It's September 9, I believe, or maybe September 11, I think, which means they're going to be 2 kilometres away from this studio.
1: Yeah.
2: Now, I think if we can get Joe Jonas's attention and effectively guilt him for lying to us or making a hollow promise, then we can convince him to bring his brothers into the studio and they can perform a live song for us or something. Just feel like we've got him over a barrel, Will.
1: It does feel a bit like that.
2: Okay.
1: Well,
2: what?
1: I think got them over a barrel means that we've got leverage.
2: Well, I think we do. Guilt. The world's guilt just being like, hang on a second, the Jonas Brothers aren't nice guys.
1: Well, I think we're
2: building, liars.
1: I think we're building the barrel right now.
2: Okay.
1: We're building the guilt. Because right now, he just stopped following us.
2: Yeah, I know.
1: You know what I mean? Like he was like, oh, don't have to deal with that anymore. See you later, guys. Yeah. Whereas what we want is we want to be in his face.
2: Yes.
1: We want to be on his face.
2: We don't want to be on his face. We want to be in his face.
1: He's pretty cute.
2: We want to be.
1: But yeah, no, we want people in the crowd at the Jonas Brothers concert.
2: Yes.
1: With signs. Yes. Being like, hey, remember Will and Woody?
2: So we've done our research. They're going to be at Madison Square Garden Thursday night, Friday night this week.
1: Yes.
2: We need someone to hold a sign saying, yeah, I think remember Will and Woody or you owe Will and Woody.
1: You owe Will and Woody.
2: Something, right? Get it in his head. Now, amazingly, we put this on social media. Now, sexy. We got some responses from people who are going to be in New York willing to hold signs.
4: Yeah, we sure do.
2: Talk to me. How many
4: we've
2: we got?
4: We've got Sarah, who looks nice. She lives in New York, I guess. She...
2: Right. Looks nice.
4: Oh, I don't know. You asked for information on them. I don't really know
1: what I'm saying.
2: No, I think that was great information. That was great information. Okay, so how many people have we got offering to hold a sign?
4: Well, like legitimate ones, probably 2. And there's just a whole lot of like people that are probably drunk texting us with just random words.
2: Oh, guys, stop drunk texting us. This is a serious business we're trying to raise.
1: With random words?
4: Yeah, like someone said, we are you, which I think means where are you, but I don't know why they want to know where we are.
1: Okay. You told me recently we got lots of people in the US that are following.
4: Yeah, no, we do.
1: Where the hell are they,
4: Jonas? I don't know. What?
1: Where the hell are they, mate?
2: And we're offering free tickets to the Jonas Brothers as well. That's the other thing.
1: Are we
2: That's
1: locking the them down, thing. The free tickets?
2: I haven't seen how much they cost, but I'm willing to throw that out there. Let's go to Jackie here, though, because this is where things get really interesting for me. Jackie, you said just before the song that you are willing to fly to New York for us.
5: I'm packed. I'm ready to leave. Let's go. Give me those tickets.
2: Jackie, do you know how much a flight to New York's going to set you back?
5: I don't really care. I want to see the Jonas Brothers and put that sign up for you guys.
2: Jackie. I absolutely love you and worship you, Jackie. So just if I can get to the business of this a little bit more, do you want us to cover the Jonas Brothers tickets? We're willing to do that.
5: Well, you did say so you can't be a take back like the Jonas Brothers.
2: Yeah,
5: now.
2: Yeah, nice, well Jackie. Said, Jackie.
1: Yeah,
2: Jackie,
1: okay.
2: Covered. We'll even chuck a dinner in New York on us as well.
1: Will
2: okay?
1: we?
5: Wonderful. Sounds great.
2: But you will be, so Jackie, when are you willing to fly?
5: Thursday.
2: Like that's tight. I don't know what the time difference does there, but so
5: early Thursday.
1: You pretty much get there late Thursday or Friday, I reckon, because you gain a day.
2: We'll book you for the Friday night concert then.
5: Done.
2: Do you need us to make you a sign, or are you happy to make?
5: No, sign's covered. Yeah, I might just need some stilts so I can be seen through the crowd. But apart from that, sign's covered.
2: Jackie,
1: hang on a second.
2: Well, I love you, Jackie.
1: You sound too good to be true, Jackie. That's awesome. Thank you so, Jackie. Hold the line. We've got John here. John, you've got a mate in New York, John.
6: Just landed today. They're in New York to the 21st.
2: Okay.
6: And his son's 22 and has just been overseas, and they've just flown overseas for the trip of a lifetime and taken his 22-year-old son. I reckon he'd do it. I can text him and see if he'll do it.
2: Okay, this. Right. You know what? I'm also starting to think multiple signs is also a great win.
1: Well, let's just get one first.
2: Multiple tickets.
1: That means multiple tickets.
2: I think it's worth it, man.
1: I think it's $1,000 a ticket at the moment.
2: John, do you... What? $1,000 a ticket. We'll just pretty be choosing sure. one. Just, we will just be choosing one.
1: I'm pretty sure.
2: $1,000 a ticket.
1: Well, it's sold out.
2: John, hold the line. Hold the line, John. Because that guy's going with his son. That's two tickets. That's a nightmare. Let's go to Gary here. Gary, you also know someone in New York.
7: Yes, my son and my nephew have just arrived there, and I reckon they'd be up to it. They've just flown 25 hours, and they went straight to a football game. They love going to live events and things. And
1: could be the guys.
7: I think they could be the guys.
2: Do they like the Jonas Brothers, Gary?
7: They love everything live.
2: Awesome. Everything live. Okay,
1: Gary, can you ask them, Gary, for us? Send them a message.
7: Okay, they're in New York at the moment, so I'm not sure they're out because they've just flown 25 hours.
1: No. We'll come back in touch with you, mate. Just send them a WhatsApp. Have you got WhatsApp?
7: Okay. Yeah, I've got WhatsApp.
1: Okay, send them a WhatsApp.
2: Nice.
1: And we'll be back in touch with you, okay?
7: Okay, all good.
1: Great work, Gary. Thanks for that. Good on you right now. I love that.
2: Hang on. I'm just reading here. I think we can find tickets for $150. Who wrote that?
8: It's section 214, row 14.
1: Oh, that's a while back. He's not going to say that. He's not going to say that. We want one on the floor.
2: Is there a mosh at these?
1: Yeah, what are tickets on the floor? Section
9: 847.
10: Yeah, I've got seven rows from the front for about $950.
1: I think that's the one we have to buy.
2: Whoa.
1: That's the one we have to buy.
2: So there's no mosh. There's rows from the front.
10: Seated, yeah, it's seated.
2: It's all seated.
10: There's like a T stage that juts out. So if you want right in front, seven Jonas rows Brothers. From the front of the front.
1: T stage.
2: Okay, so sounds like we're going to be forking out $800 a
1: ticket. It's going to have to be. They're going to have to be front and center.
2: What's the budge here? We'll take this offline.
1: I think there's a lot that needs to be taken offline. It feels like you've come in half-baked. I'm going to be honest.
2: Me? Half-baked? Never.
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1: Hey, we're going to be talking internet trends done badly. 131065, or please text us 0429131065, Woods. And that is because the biggest, I'd say, most anticipated biopic ever, and that's saying something because these things are getting rinsed toward within an inch of their life these days. But Paul Mescal, Joseph Quinn, Barry Keoghan, and Harris Dickinson are doing the Beatles biopic.
2: Four separate movies?
1: Four separate movies, I believe. Each one gets a film.
2: Make that sweet cash, everyone.
1: Well, you may as well. Why do it once when you can do it four times? Imagine. I don't think they even would have had a meeting about that. I reckon they're just so clued in about how to make cash these days that everyone's like, well, we're obviously making four. Anyway, look, they have all come together. They were photographed. It's either yesterday, probably in the UK, doing the iconic walk across Abbey Road.
2: Oh, did they nail it? Did they get it?
1: Well, I would have thought that they would have walked the right way, that's for sure. The right way. Because there's a certain way that you've got to walk if you're going to be walking across Abbey Road.
2: You'd hope the director nailed the direction.
1: You'd think so.
2: One thing the director had right, it's like, all right, guys, it's right to left. We're doing right to left.
1: Get them in the right order, step two. We all know which way we're walking.
2: You'd think everyone would know that.
1: Well, you'd think that when you'd go there, there'd be like a queue of people all going across the road in the same direction so they can get the photo. Yeah. You're in London. You're like, I'm going to do a tourist trap and waste my sweet time getting a stupid photo. I may as well do it right.
2: Yeah.
1: Anyway, Annalise, totally, this is arguably irrelevant to talk, but you were over in Europe recently, Annalise.
3: I was, yes.
1: Yeah, right.
2: Did you see Abbey Road?
3: I did see Abbey Road.
1: You went to Abbey Road? You did the whole thing?
3: I went to where the Beatles took their photo.
1: Nice.
3: For their album cover.
1: Good for you.
2: Did you redo it?
3: No, I did it one time.
1: Okay.
3: It was a one-time thing.
1: Okay, cool. All right, well, look, here's us with the audio last time we spoke to you about this.
4: Yeah. I went to the Abbey Road, the Beatles thing. We got the photo. It's actually a really high-stress situation. You have to wait until the traffic light goes. Anyway, so we were in a big rush and feeling really stressed. So we got the photo and we walked away and realised we'd walked the wrong way.
1: You walked the wrong way on Abbey Road.
3: It's so difficult. You don't understand.
2: I don't know if it is. There's lots of photos of it. And also the queue is on one side of the road.
3: Yeah.
2: You thought you'd found a loophole. Like, no one's queuing on this side of the road.
3: Yeah, I didn't realise. And also, like, I just knew that, like, I was with a group of people and we just said, let's go to Abbey Road. I knew you had to cross the road. I didn't look at the album cover. I just kind of went there, took the photo and then bounced straight to the bar.
1: Arguably my least favourite kind of person. So you didn't even know, have you listened to Abbey Road ever?
3: No.
1: Yeah.
3: But I'm sure I know tracks like Hey Jude, is that?
1: Nah,
3: yeah. That was a trick question. Yeah,
2: nice.
3: That was a trick question.
1: God.
2: Nice. Got him.
3: Yeah.
2: Did you get any likes for your photo?
3: Oh, I got
2: you
3: so many.
1: Get Back is from Abbey Road. Come Together.
3: No. Oh, yes. Right now.
2: There you go.
1: Nice.
2: There you go.
1: Good for you.
2: There you go.
1: Good for you, AB. Yeah. God, I find you
3: but
1: funny.
3: But you know, it was an accident. Yeah. Accidents happen.
1: Yeah. Cool. Also, a little bit of a peek behind the curtain. That audio just then, we spoke to you when you were on a beach in, where were you?
3: Lagos, Portugal.
1: Portugal. Mm. Off mic, you said, God, I sound sexy in that.
3: I did. Did you guys hear the way my voice sounded? It had a bit of congestion there. I was a bit sick.
1: Ooh.
3: That was a bit of a sexy voice for me.
2: Nothing says sexy like congestion.
3: Nothing does. Nothing does.
1: Nothing says sexy like going to Abbey Road, walking the wrong way. Listen to the album. I want to make you feel better, AB, because I feel like these are everywhere. Because internet trends, obviously, you want to be able to do it, but doing it badly can result in some wonderful, wonderful moments. So 131065, if you've got one of these. Of the traveling internet trends, I think one of my favourites that is done badly, these are largely boomer things, is when they go for the Leaning Tower of Pisa, I'm holding it up one,
2: and the
1: hand is just not in the right spot.
2: Yeah, it's great.
1: That's always good. Is really good. That's a lot of fun.
2: Yeah,
3: really it's fun as the photographer too when someone's doing that photo and you just tell them they've nailed it.
1: You're in the right spot. You're in the right spot.
2: Oh, people do that with the sun as well. You know when the sun's in the background,
1: you're supposed
2: to like put it between your
1: fingers. Yeah, yeah.
2: You're right. It's great directing someone being like, "Yep, you've got it. You've nailed it."
3: And then you just run away.
2: Move on.
3: And you just know they're going home to post that on their grid, and they just go, "Damn it."
2: They'll probably check it straight away.
1: You're running the wrong way, actually. One of my favorites, which wasn't a traveling one, do you remember a while ago there was that trend of it was actually really, it was super clever. It was women saying where their handbag was. And the way, this might have been way before your time, but they say, rather than saying where you liked your handbag, you just said, I like it. And then you would say, on the bench, on the car seat. And it was a real, like,
2: do you remember this? No, I don't.
1: Do you guys remember this at all?
5: No, I'm just saying, ew.
1: It was like the whole idea was to get men going like, oh, whoa, you're posting about where you like it. It was suggestive, but it was really just like, it wasn't that at all. It was a big laugh at men going like, oh, look, men think we're talking about sex. We're not talking about sex at all. It's just, this is where I like my handbag. Anyway.
2: You did it? You did this?
1: No, my auntie got it completely wrong and she thought it was about sex and she just wrote, I like it in bed.
2: Whoa.
1: And everyone was like,
2: oh, no. Oh, dear.
1: It's on there for a while.
2: Dear. Anyway, look. Cheryl. She's done it again.
1: We'll take your calls. 131065. 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

0: Replace your Z's with W's. It's Will and Woody keeping you up.
1: Don't forget, something's going to be on Woody's forehead very quickly. Very shortly, I should say. So I've got to be quick here. Because I want to get you down there, Woods. The thing's only coming off your forehead once Australia guesses what that is.
2: Please help Australia. Right now.
1: So I'm looking forward to that.
2: Right now, trends that you did wrong on 13-1065. I've been itching to tell you this one.
1: Yeah.
2: So my dad got across the trend Dub Smash. Do you guys remember Dub Smash?
1: What was Dub Smash?
2: So Dub Smash was effectively you were lip-syncing famous parts of songs scenes,
1: was it an app? I feel like it was an app.
2: Yeah, you had to buy the Dub Smash app.
1: You had to buy it. And wow, back in the day when people paid for apps.
2: Genius. And then you'd talk over it. So you'd nail it, right? You'd practice it over and over again and then perfectly lip sync it and then post it on your socials.
1: Yeah,
2: right?
1: That's
2: what we did.
1: I do remember that.
2: So my dad was across Dub Smash. Yeah. He was like, want to do one. Love it. Really want to do one. But he didn't know how to download the app and he didn't know how to practice syncing your voice to it. So my dad used to borrow mum's phone. He'd put mum's phone in his shirt pocket facing up and then play a YouTube clip of the movie scene that he wanted to
1: do.
2: And then he'd have to just hit play on the movie scene on the phone and then he'd just mouth the movie scene and then post that on Facebook. He did one which was for the A Few Good Men. You can handle the truth.
1: I think I saw one of these. Dad should be taken off Facebook. He's taken for a ride a number of times as well.
2: Definitely.
1: Scammed.
2: Yeah. And he sends me a lot of questionable.
1: He sends me a lot of questionable stuff.
2: Yeah.
1: That's right. He nearly took down the whole office, didn't he, at one stage?
2: Yes, he did. Yeah, because he sent something which was riddled with viruses.
1: Yeah.
2: Nothing too naughty. But
3: your dad, Woody, he actually messages the Facebook account all the time because he thinks you're actually going to respond to the messages.
1: Oh, that's really cute.
2: That is adorable.
1: We're talking trends done badly, bot trends, because junior producer Annalise walked the wrong way on Abbey Road. Just being reminded of that today after the guys who were playing all of the Beatles in the Beatles biopic walked the right way. Not surprisingly.
4: Well, they knew what they were doing, so.
1: They would have had a director there, to be fair. Yeah. They would have had someone there telling them what to do.
4: I'll tell you right. Paul Mescal would have walked the wrong way. We all know it. Love you, Paul, but...
1: Oh, I don't think Paul heard that.
2: Stab at Paul Mescal. Is that a question of his intelligence?
4: The only one I can remember is in it. Barry. Barry's walking the wrong way.
2: Now, the producers have told us that apparently Will and I have tried to do a trend. Well, Annalise, we've tried to do a trend that we got wrong?
4: Yes. So you guys often do this trend, or we used to do it a fair bit, called we listen and we don't judge.
2: Yeah,
1: I thought
4: we nailed that bit.
1: I loved that.
4: And so can you just explain to me how you think it works?
1: Don't you just say something about someone that

0: the person you're saying it to can't judge you, right?
1: Yes, that's exactly it. Woody, you nailed it every week.
2: Is that
1: I think
2: right?
1: There was multiple times where
2: I just came for you.
1: Go on air and just attack you.
0: Yeah, that's right? Not the bit.
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1: So, the Woody, you're either up early, up late, or maybe you're still out.
2: Bloody oh. Maybe you're heading to kick-ons right now. You're in the cab, you're in a car share, or maybe you've got a Dezo driver, heading towards kick-ons, and you're probably thinking to yourself, ooh, it's a cute boy that I'm interested in, but I just don't know how to talk to that cute boy. Well, listen to us right now because we're going to have some sparkling banter and conversation and just bring it up with those cute boys like you thought of it yourself.
1: Yep.
2: That's our gift to you.
1: Yep. I don't want to be involved in that.
2: Okay. That's just advice from Uncle Woody here.
1: Oh, don't call yourself Uncle Woody. Really, really, really sick. All right. Will and Woody.

0: It's Will and Woody keeping you up.
1: Last week on Will and Woody, Woody made a critical error. In a room full of people that make prank calls and silly videos for a living, he admitted a fear, a weakness, an Achilles heel.
2: So, you know, I get overstimulated easily. I don't like the feeling of anything on my forehead.
1: It took seconds for this well-oiled content machine to spring into action. How can we exploit this weakness? How can we all have fun at Woody's expense?
3: Why don't we do a week of what's on Woody's forehead?
2: I love that.
3: You have to have something on your forehead first for every day of the show.
2: It makes me really uncomfortable. Like, it's like a real thing for me.
4: That's really fun. That's really fun.
2: Like, when my daughter touches my forehead, it's really hard for me to just accept
4: that. No, we're definitely doing that. That's great. Yeah.
2: No, that's not fun. I've just made it very clear that that's not fun for me.
5: Don't touch my forehead! Don't touch my forehead! Don't touch my forehead!
1: All this week, we play What's on Woody's Forehead?
2: I hate this for so many reasons, but that production is outstanding.
4: Great stuff, Mark. Really Mark, good stuff. Mark the package, Daniel. He's done it again.
2: Really good stuff. Can we just set some ground rules,
4: yeah,
2: please?
4: Yeah.
2: Because I actually do have a very sensitive forehead.
4: Yeah.
2: And I get very uncomfortable. And, you know, I'm sure we don't want a full breakdown in here. So a couple of rules for mine.
4: Yeah.
2: Nothing alive.
4: I can't guarantee that.
2: So you're saying that there could be living creatures that are... Okay. Nothing hot.
4: Can't guarantee
2: I really...
4: That.
2: No, please. Because I
4: can't guarantee
2: I
4: that.
2: Will break out in hives. I will. I don't.
4: I can't guarantee that.
2: Can you just cool it down?
4: Cool it down.
2: Like,
4: you know you
2: just
4: what is this?
2: Pre-icing, yeah, of the thing.
4: An icing? No.
2: Like, put it on ice.
4: Think about it.
2: Okay. The other thing I want to bring up is, so I'm not allowed to smell it.
4: Yeah, so there's a couple of things. So you will be blindfolded and you will have your nose blocked so you can't smell. You won't be allowed to touch it with your fingers either initially. So it'll just be what's the feel of the skin on your forehead. So the steps will be for mine and for everyone listening at home that's going to be playing over the course of the next hour. Very exciting. First up, you'll be able to describe it.
2: Yes. Okay.
4: If no one gets it after the description, then we can remove the nose plug.
2: Okay.
4: So you'll be able to smell it. Okay. And then finally, if no one gets it after your description of the smell, then you'll be able to touch it.
2: Okay. But then it stays on until someone calls the radio show.
4: That's right.
2: And guesses it correctly.
4: That's right.
2: Okay. Do you want for the nose, do you want tampons or sniff sticks?
4: Obviously tampons.
2: So I've thought I have beta tested these. I think I'm going to be like dunked in coffee or something. I can smell through the tampon.
4: Can you smell through a tampon? Yeah. I mean, I suppose it probably hasn't really been tested before, has it?
2: No, I can still smell with the tammies up there.
4: Okay. I don't think there's anyone who called them tammies before either.
2: That's not a common nickname for a
4: Let's
2: tampon.
4: Let's go.
2: What about a pon-pon? All right. So maybe I could dunk them in coffee.
4: I think we'll just go with the sniff sticks.
2: Oh, okay.
4: Might keep it easy. And you can dunk your tampons in coffee if you want, but I think it might be an HR thing.
2: It might be nice.
6: They'll expand.
4: All of a sudden.
2: How much?
6: Like a lot.
4: A lot. That's what they do.
6: They're tampons.
2: Well, I'm kind of interested. Well, we'll play around with that.
4: We'll work on that in the background.
2: Yeah, yeah.
4: I wasn't part of the brainstorm, but I saw the whiteboard afterwards.
2: The whiteboard?
4: Yeah, from what the producers were throwing around.
2: Don't lie to me. You've thrown in some stuff.
4: I haven't.
2: You know what I hate.
4: I did get a message this morning to collect one of my dog's poo and put it in a bag. I did get that message.
2: Poo?
4: I did get that message.
2: Poo?
4: Got that, yeah.
2: But you guys don't want poo in the studio.
0: It's Will and Woody.

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1: What's on Woody's forehead?
2: Alrighty, guys, you're listening to Will and Woody. It's a Monday. We've got something very exciting lined up. I mean, this is just these sorts of things just fall into your lap sometimes, Woods. You said this last week.
3: Last week on Will and Woody, Woody made a critical error. In a room full of people that make prank calls and silly videos for a living, he admitted a fear, a weakness, an Achilles heel.
4: So, you know, I get overstimulated easily. I don't like the feeling of anything on my forehead.
3: It took seconds for this well-oiled content machine to spring into action. How can we exploit this weakness? How can we all have fun at Woody's expense?
5: Why don't we do a week of What's on Woody's Forehead?
2: I love that.
5: You have to have something on your forehead first for every day of the show.
4: It makes me really uncomfortable. Like, it's like a real thing for me.
2: That's really fun. That's really fun.
4: Like, when my daughter touches my forehead, it's really hard for me to just accept
2: that. No, we're definitely doing that. That's great. Yeah.
4: No, that's not fun. I've just made it very clear that that's not fun for me.
6: Don't touch my forehead! Don't touch my forehead! Don't touch my forehead!
3: All this week, we play What's on Woody's Forehead?
2: We're in it.
7: It's just outrageous.
2: So the first thing's getting out, and that was just my finger.
7: Yeah, don't touch with you. Put gloves on.
2: What do you mean?
7: It like, gets weird around people touching my forehead.
2: Wow.
7: I told you this. Sometimes I wear bandanas in situations where I think people are going to touch my forehead.
2: Okay, so what we're going to do, so producer Lil is about to put something on your forehead. Now, just to get everyone in the loop, you have blindfold on.
7: Yeah.
2: Your sense of smell is blocked.
7: Yep, double sniff stick, baby.
2: Double sniff stick.
7: Yep, smells beautiful eucalyptus in here.
2: And the rules are going to be that what is going on your forehead now does not come off until someone guesses on the phone 131065 or texts 0429 131065 what it is. Initially, you'll be able to describe, Woods.
7: Okay.
2: If they don't get it after the description, then I'll give you a sense of smell.
7: Let's go, Australia.
2: And then eventually sense of touch. All right,
7: Let's go,
2: we go.
7: Australia.
2: It's coming on now. The first thing.
7: Here we go.
2: That's...
7: Yucky. I think it's a fish. I think it's a fish's tail.
2: Okay.
7: Sorry. Am I allowed to guess?
2: You can throw some stuff out if you'd like to.
7: It just feels like you're putting a disgusting... fish's tail on me. Is it a fish's tail? It's a fish.
2: I'll tell you if you get it.
7: Is it a fish? It's a
2: not
7: pilchard.
2: A fish.
7: Is it a pilchard?
2: It's not a pilchard. Now stop
7: pilchard?
2: Guessing. Everyone else has to guess.
7: Okay.
2: You're not allowed to guess.
7: It's cold.
2: Someone else has to call in and they have to guess for you to be free.
7: It's cold and it's sushi. Is it sushi?
2: It's not. Stop guessing.
7: Sorry.
2: You have to wait for somebody else to guess.
7: I get why it's a good game. It's fun. It's fun to guess. Okay, Australia. It's cold. It feels like there's many of them.
2: Let's go to Trent. Trent, what do you think's on Woody's forehead?
8: Oh, look, you guys are a bit ridiculous. So probably a bloody plunger.
7: A plunger?
2: It's not a plunger.
7: Not a plunger. Hey, Trent.
2: Good on you, Trent.
7: If you're involved, though, Trent, and heed my words, Australia. Okay, it's cold, and they appear to be loading a number of them on. So I'm now starting to think that it could be something.
2: No, you're
7: like,
2: not guessing, though. But you're not guessing. You're only allowed to describe. No, you're not allowed to have proposed guesses either. No, you're not allowed to have proposed guesses. You just describe. Let's go to a song because I think Australia is invested.
7: Cold and fleshy.
2: There are people calling already.
7: Cold and fleshy.
2: Cold and fleshy. What's cold and fleshy? 0429 13 1065.
7: Have you had mussels recently for dinner, Will?
2: If you think you can guess what is on Woody's forehead, 0429 13 1065. Well, call us. 13 1065. It's the first round of What's on Woody's Forehead.
7: I'm getting to my critical mass. Get it off.
2: Sorry.
7: I don't like this.
2: We should have had a safe word.
7: No,
2: we'll come up with the safe word in the song. We'll have a chat about that.
7: I'm getting a bit uncomfortable.
2: That's the point. Guess what's on his forehead and it comes off. It's up next. Will and Woody.
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0: you're up early. It's Will and Woody keeping you up.
1: I lost the lipstick.
2: What's on Woody's forehead?
1: Thank you. I lost a statistic. I could have cheated then, but I was being honest. So I've got ow! It's in my brain.
3: Stop moving.
1: I've got sniff sticks up my nose. I can't smell.
4: We'll move to a peg. The sniff sticks are a luxury. We'll move to a peg if we need to. Now, there's something on Woody's forehead. He hates things being on his forehead. You guys have to guess what's on his forehead. He's blindfolded. He can't smell.
1: Now, Australia. Only cold, fleshy, and there's many of them. I sensed using my amazing sixth sense that they were building some kind of pyramid on my forehead. A pyramid of objects. So I'm, you know, think about things that come in multiples that are cold and fleshy. That's all I've got.
4: Fleshy sense.
1: And they wobble.
4: Fleshy's a lot.
1: They wobble
4: for a Monday afternoon.
1: How else do I describe it?
4: It's a lot.
1: It's fleshy and I wobbled before.
4: Let's go to Talia. Talia.
1: Moved.
4: Talia.
1: But they're dead.
5: Hi.
4: Talia. Yeah. Welcome. What do you think's on Woody's forehead?
5: Is it slime?
4: It's not slime.
1: It feels slimy though.
4: Stop moving your hands, Woody.
1: What?
4: Just stop moving your hands.
1: I need to gesticulate when
4: no,
1: I
4: No, but you're tapping yourself, you're moving yourself.
1: Well, I'm uncomfortable because something's on my forehead, Will, and this is a phobia.
4: I will bind you and gag you if
1: Please.
4: I need to.
1: I want to do a whole relationship. Bind me. Bind me. Do it, I dare you. Otherwise I'll touch my forehead. Okay.
4: Talia, it's not slime. Thanks for the guess, though. Remember, only these people can guess what's on your forehead, Woods. Pauline, what do you think's on Woody's forehead?
6: Hi. I think, it might be some fish.
4: Fish.
1: Yeah.
6: Salmon.
1: I think you're in a good area here. I forgot what your name is, but I think you're in a good area here.
4: Pauline.
1: Yeah. It could be a mussel. Is Pauline right? Is it fish?
6: Yes, that's right. That's right.
1: No, it's not right. It's not a fish.
3: It's not a fish.
1: Okay. I'm actually excited about that because that would have stunk. It's not a fish. God, I'm trying to help you out, Australia. It's very smooth. Beautifully smooth, I would say. Can't believe how smooth it is. Could be banana. You're not guessing. Sorry.
4: Was there only one thing on your forehead in terms of texture?
1: No, multiple.
4: Were they different textures or were they the same textures? Let's go to Simona.
1: Different textures. God.
7: Hello.
1: Hi, Simona.
4: Hi, Simona.
1: Yeah, Simona, I'm not loving this.
4: What do you think's on Woody's forehead?
7: It has to be a cold deli meat.
1: Deli meat. Yes, yes. Absolutely could be deli meat because you wiped it on my forehead at the start. Which could have been a pappardella or something.
4: Oh, a pappardella?
1: I've lost a sniff.
4: Pappardella, is it pasta?
1: Well, no, meats. I like meats. Lock in meats. Is it meat? Is it meat?
7: Yeah. Is it meat?
1: Help her out.
4: Meat is part of what's on there.
1: Oh, it's a charcuterie board. It's a whole charcuterie board. Is there cheese? Don't say there's cheese. I don't like cheese.
4: We'll have to go to
1: cheese. No.
4: Well, you can smell. Would you like to take your sniff sticks out so you can have a bit of a smell? Remember, you can't guess, Woody. This is not your guess.
1: All I can smell is eucalyptus.
4: Because you've had your sniff sticks out there for too long.
1: I can't smell a thing. How much does it smell? I can't smell a thing.
4: Are we going to go to the traffic?
1: Is it cheese?
4: Are we going to go to the traffic, do we think? Or do we want to take another call here? I'm happy to take another one if we need to. You've got the smell. All right, we've got Simone. I mean, the phone lines are absolutely full.
1: Can I touch it?
4: No, you can't touch it.
1: Okay.
4: Jeez. No, you can't guess.
1: Sorry.
4: How many times?
1: Sorry. But someone should guess that. Can we take a call?
4: I'm waiting for the producers to put calls across. Everyone's a little bit too wrapped up
1: in... Put the cheese one across.
4: Let's go to Sammy on 13165. Sammy, what do you think is on Woody's forehead? Sammy.
8: Hello.
4: What do you think's on Woody's forehead?
8: I think there's sardines on Woody's forehead.
4: Sardines is incorrect.
1: No, I can smell now.
4: Because you'd be able to smell them from a while.
1: Now. I can't smell it. Rhymes with please. Have another guess, Sally.
4: Sally. It's Sammy.
1: Sammy.
4: And you can't. You got it. Just describing what...
1: Go on.
8: Let me think. Anchovies.
4: Anchovies are incorrect.
1: I keep saying it, Sally.
4: You can't say
1: Sammy.
8: It's Sammy.
4: Get her name right, and maybe she'll guess what's on there.
8: Get my name right.
1: Go, Sammy, sorry, Sammy, Sammy. I'll send you $10 if you say cheese.
4: Simone.
1: Simone? Simone?
8: Yes.
1: Oh, Simone,
8: yes,
1: what
8: hello.
1: What's on my forehead?
8: Charcuterie board.
1: Come on. Come on.
8: Charcuterie board.
1: Yeah, we can hear you. There has been pricks. Is it a charcuterie board, guys?
4: It's a charcuterie
1: yeah.
4: board.
1: Yeah. Get it off. Well done, Simone.
8: Yes, thank you.
1: Great work, Simone.
4: What's in now, before we move on, what's in the charcuterie board, more importantly?
8: Ooh.
1: Can't touch it?
4: You can touch it, Woods.
1: Oh, yuck.
4: What's on there, Woods? What's on there?
1: Get off.
4: What's on there?
8: Ham, salami.
1: It's all, it's
4: prosciutto,
1: sticks.
4: Salami.
8: Prosciutto,
4: sticks.
8: Yeah, prosciutto.
4: Yeah.
8: Ketchup.
4: Bit of cheese.
1: Sticks.
4: Some hummus.
1: Sticks.
4: Some, oh, it's just, oh, yeah.
1: Sticks.
4: Okay.
1: It's disgusting.
4: I'm taking it really seriously.
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0: replacing snores with laughs. It's Will and Woody keeping you up.
1: Oh, William.
2: Yes, Woods.
1: William.
2: Yes,
1: William.
2: Yes.
1: I think sometimes because we're public figures.
2: Yeah.
1: Even on the weekends, you have certain standards to uphold.
2: Yep.
1: And a number of people have spoken to me about your behaviour, your inappropriate behaviour at a party on the weekend.
2: Yeah.
1: So it has forced my hand to do a little investigation.
2: Oh, no.
1: Okay. Now, Will, a couple of questions for you,
2: my friend. The Four Corners theme.
1: It is the Four Corners theme. Good pickup.
2: Just checking.
1: Okay. Will, question. How old are you?
2: 36.
1: 36 years old. Turning 37, I believe, in 2 months.
2: Anyone who's 36 is turning 37.
1: We're going to go with 37. I'm rounding up. You're 37 years old.
2: 36.
1: Now, you went to a party on the weekend.
2: Turning 37 in 5 months.
1: Saturday night. You went to a party.
2: Yes, I went to producer Liv's party. Yes.
1: And how old was Liv turning?
2: 26.
1: 26?
2: Or 27.
1: 10 years.
2: She turned 26 on Friday.
1: So more than 10 years younger than you. Just want to confirm.
2: Just confirm. Less than 10 years younger than me, but yeah.
1: Okay. Let's just agree with 10 years.
2: Sure.
1: She's 10 years younger than you.
2: Yeah.
1: Okay. Now, Will.
2: Yeah.
1: I think...
2: Nice of me to go.
1: Really nice of you to go.
2: Yeah.
1: A really nice thing to go.
2: Good, and that good that one of us could go.
1: My daughter was sick, so I couldn't make it. Great that you went.
2: Had to fire a shot. You're coming for me.
1: No, it's totally fair.
2: Sorry about
1: that. Totally fair. But you can't come for me more because my daughter was sick. Okay.
2: Yeah.
1: So,
2: I
1: think it's amazing that you went to this party of one of our employees, Liv, who's 10 years younger than you.
2: Yeah.
1: But this stinks of a pop-in, doesn't it?
2: Took my wife. Yeah. Yeah.
1: It stinks of a... I'm almost 40. There's a whole bunch of mid-20-year-olds here at this party. It stinks of a go to the party and hand a gift off.
2: Definitely. And that was the intention.
1: Okay.
2: That was definitely the intention. I spoke to him about that beforehand. We both intended that was the plan.
1: I've got a couple of photos here that I'd like to show you.
2: Yeah, I got a little bit less.
1: You in an outrageous wig. Outrageous wig. Photos with... very young girls. Exhibit A.
2: One of them's my partner.
1: Jury, no,
2: it's hard to tell how old people are in wigs.
1: Here's another photo. That's just you and three young girls.
2: All of our producers are quite young.
1: You with your hand behind your head and I believe doing some sort of gyrating maneuver. How many drinks had you had?
2: Quite a few.
1: Okay.
2: We went to dinner
1: beforehand. I've got more photos.
2: We went to dinner beforehand.
1: I've got more photos. Is alcohol in the photos?
2: I'm not holding any alcohol.
1: Do you want to respond to these photos that are now circulating online?
2: Look, kill me. I'm 36. I went out. I had a good time. I saw a party. I had a good time.
1: You saw a party. You had a good time.
2: I had a good time.
1: Okay. I'm glad you had a good time because I've got it on good authority that you way overstayed your welcome.
2: Yes.
1: Most people were leaving and then wanted to get on the decks?
2: Look.
1: You wanted to get on the decks? The 40-year-old wanted to get on the decks?
2: Look, I was DJing at one stage.
1: I'm going to go outside the studio here.
0: I'm DJ Will.
2: Yeah.
1: I love that you're wanting to DJ everywhere after your national tour last week.
2: Well, I just come off the tour as well. There was a bit of demand.
1: I remember that
2: before I got on the decks, there was a bit of demand. I think a few people heard about the tour and they were like, wow, I heard you just played Townsville.
1: Okay.
2: You know,
3: literally no one asked you.
2: I think there was, I forgot.

0: went home.
1: It got wound up.
0: Your wife went home.
1: I've already been raked over the coals by Sam this morning.
0: Surely you go home with your wife at that stage.
1: Surely. But I'm not you, mate. I've got a little bit of an appetite for it still. Yes. I've still got a bit of an itch that needs to be scratched.
0: And I think the question is,
1: yes,
0: did other people want you scratching your itch at that party on the decks as a 40-year-old dad? I'm going to go out to the birthday girl who is happily 26 now.
1: Yes. Happy birthday, Liv.
0: Liv.
2: Thanks.
1: Yeah, no worries.
0: Do we think
1: no
0: the
1: worries.
0: Dad...
1: Happy to go along to your party, Woody.
0: Do we think the dad overstayed his welcome?
2: Yeah, a little bit.
1: There's a bit of that going on. There's no doubt. I even had the moment where I left when I looked up and I was like, I think I'm playing a song from 1991.
0: Oh. And what year were you born, Liv?
2: 2000.
1: So I took myself out.
0: No, you clearly did not.
1: No, I actually did.
0: You clearly did
1: not. No, it actually got to a point where I took myself out because I asked Liv, I was like, should I stick around? And I could just tell there's an element of her that was like, yeah, you're doing a great job. And I was like, there's no one here. I should leave.
0: Hang on.
1: I was DJing to myself at the end.
3: Oh, no.
0: Whoa.
1: Yeah.
0: Oh, how the mighty fall.
1: And then I was like, oh, the party must be winding up. I should go. But then I walked past a room and the rest of the party was just hanging out in another room.
0: They were hiding from you. They were like, is the dad still on the decks? Let's all go to the living room.
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2: Once again, tomorrow morning, Sam and Ash will give you the chance to win $1,000 by answering 10 questions in 60 seconds.
3: The lovely Emily and Kimberly from Harmony had a crack this morning. Monday morning, they were fired up. They were ready to go to win $1,000. They got all 10 questions asked, but only got two. So kept their undies on, but unfortunately didn't get the $1,000.
2: Nope.
3: We want you to score some cash tomorrow morning. 10 questions, 60 seconds. Get them all right. The cash is yours. This is one that I reckon under the heat of the moment, you might panic a little bit. Have a think about it. How many strokes are used in competitive swimming? Are the different types of strokes?
2: Oh, okay. Yeah.
3: You looked genuinely confused there.
2: Yeah, I'm thinking, how many strokes?
3: You're like a dog watching a dryer.
2: Yeah.
3: Yeah. Okay. You think of strokes like golf? Is that what threw you off?
2: I'm thinking, how many strokes have you got to do to get
3: How many different types of strokes?
2: Okay, yep.
3: So you dive in the pool, you might do one or another one or another one. How many different strokes are used in competitive swimming?
2: Mm-hmm.
3: It doesn't, dog paddle doesn't count.
2: No. Side stroke, no.
3: Doesn't count. How many strokes are used in competitive swimming? Google if you need. Could help you tomorrow morning win $1,000.
2: Wouldn't it be nice? A great way to start your day winning $1,000.
3: Thanks to the legends of Joyce Main.
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4: Gents, welcome back to a fresh new week of great advice.
3: At least the first week of great advice anyway. How are you, big boy?
4: Great.
3: Got to just quickly get something out of the way. We're going to discuss it in more depth later on.
4: Okay.
3: We'll do a couple of things in more depth later on. Albie's going to give us a full wrap on the Logies last night.
5: I actually stayed up to watch the entire thing.
3: So you're the one person in Australia who did.
5: Would have been from seven, even the red carpet.
3: Oh,
5: so I would have gone from about 7 till 11:30.
3: Like 5 hours of television. So he's going to give us an exhaustive wrap on the Logies later on in the show. We're also going to touch on a little bit later on as well, because as part of the Logies, they did a poll on the 70 greatest Australian TV shows of all time.
4: Right.
3: It's the 70th anniversary of Australian TV.
4: Fantastic.
3: And I don't know if you caught the show that was voted number one.
4: I didn't watch it because I was in Brisbane. I was coming home, so I couldn't watch it.
3: The Magnificent Kath and Kim was voted number one. Your Little Mate Home and Away was number two.
5: Number two.
4: Oh, no, I'm protesting. That's some rubbish. I'm protesting. Sorry, came in at number two over Look at Me.
3: Yeah,
4: whatever.
3: Over behind Look at Me, yeah.
4: Yeah.
3: Yeah, no, a brilliant, clever, iconic Australian TV show.
4: Sorry, Home and Away is iconic. It's the one that makes Channel 7 money. Oh, no, Kath and Kim were number one.
3: This
4: all right.
3: Exactly the reaction I thought we'd get.
4: Yeah.
3: He's
4: yeah.
3: not taking it well.
4: No.
3: I don't think it won any Logies last night either, did it? Did it win any Logies?
4: No, nothing was up for it.
3: Yeah.
4: No Home and Away actors. However, that said, a lot of the like big shows, none of them got any Guernseys, I don't believe.
3: He's justifying it.
4: It was
3: now.
4: All the little ones.
3: Yeah,
4: which is good.
3: But no, we'll discuss that Logies. We've got quite an interesting range of votes on the socials about what is the greatest Australian TV show of all time.
5: Mm-hmm.
3: I got no problem with Kath and Kim.
5: No, I like Kath and Kim.
3: Shockingly, It's a Knockout was nowhere to be seen on the list, which I think is a disgrace. But yeah, I thought you wouldn't take it particularly well, the news.
4: I did see your question on the socials, and I did know what it was relating to, but I did comment and say Home and Away, clearly.
5: Of course.
4: Obvious.
3: Yeah, no, we blocked those.
4: Yeah.
3: Boys, our email this afternoon comes from Clarissa. She writes, "Dear Mikey, my boyfriend and I have decided to move in together and we're currently in the process of deciding whose stuff will go into the new house."
4: Here we go.
3: Because you've lived separately, you've then got to kind of merge, haven't you?
4: Yeah.
3: "The one thing he is determined to keep is his hideous couch. It's old and gross and the pattern is disgusting. I couldn't work out why he was so determined to hang on to this couch until his brother told me that it used to belong to their parents, and given that they are both now gone, he probably feels like it's a bit of a link to them. I absolutely understand the sentimental nature of the situation, but I just can't get past how unbelievably gross this piece of furniture is. I do not want it in my new house. How do I handle this, Clarissa?"
4: Clarissa,
3: this is tough.
4: And I understand this is tough. And especially when you're moving into, I'm going to assume, a nice, beautiful new home.
3: It's a new start. It's a fresh start.
4: Yeah.
3: But
4: yeah.
3: It's a weird thing to be sentimental over, like a couch. I've never heard of that. But
4: no, not really.
3: Yeah.
4: No, not really.
3: I'm not remotely sentimental about anything. I've got no dog in this race.
4: No, I think, Clarissa, I think you can have a discussion about a lot of things, but there's something really special, like this couch, and he wants it to be a part of his life and his home.
3: Yeah,
4: absolutely. I think you've just got to go with the flow. That said, it doesn't mean it needs to be in the lounge room.
5: No.
4: There might be a spare room. It might be a games room. It might be in the shed. It might be under the house. Well, under the house might be where the parties are at.
3: To be fair, if it's a single story house,
5: that's a problem.
3: That's the ground.
5: You've got a lot of digging to do.
3: I was going to say, when you say under the house, you like where the footings are? That's going to be tricky to get to.
5: Yeah, give it special significance, though. I like that idea. Give it prominence.
4: Yeah,
5: it is so special. We can't put it in the house.
4: No
3: functioning adult is going to fall for that. That's a trick you would try on a child. This is obviously very, very tough. What's interesting, though, is that it seems as if the boyfriend hasn't told Clarissa this, the boyfriend's brother.
4: Mm.
3: So he hasn't actually kind of said why he's being so dogmatic about the couch having to go into the house. That's interesting as well, I think.
4: Maybe because he knows what Clarissa's going to say. Maybe she's already started hinting before this, hey, that couch is a bit whatever. Clarissa, I would like to agree with you.
3: So don't chuck it.
4: No, you cannot chuck it.
3: Offer the piecemeal of, hey, it's ugly, it can't go in the lounge room.
4: Yeah.
3: But it can either A, go in the spare room maybe.
4: Yeah.
3: Or if Albie's suggestion is right, dig up the footings of the house and put it under the house. Yeah.
5: See how far down you have to go. But couldn't you just...
3: Remember to dial before you dig.
5: Couldn't you reupholster it and make it nice?
3: Well, that is another option as well. But maybe that's taking away from the link of it being mum and dad's couch.
5: Yeah.
4: Simple.
5: That's a
4: put it in the back patio or under your pergola, wherever it may be, and go and get yourself a real cheap sheet and just put over the top
3: cover.
4: Of it.
3: You can get
4: so you've
3: covers,
4: still
3: yeah.
4: got it. It doesn't mean that it's that crappy looking old pattern nonsense. It's just like a nice white couch or a cream or black or whatever. I reckon do that.
3: Just saying, Clarissa, keep it, but maybe give it a bit of a spruce up.
4: Yeah, absolutely. Clarissa, this is not going. You cannot let this go. This is something really special to him.
3: Because this will hurt him. If she goes, oh, that's the story, don't care. That's going to hurt the boyfriend. Albie, you're saying go to JC Hire and hire a backhoe.
5: Dig up the yard, maybe.
3: There's one really good answer there.
4: Yeah, it's mine.
3: I don't want to get into a whole who said. Mikey, we'll see you tomorrow.
4: Bye.
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2: Talking about greatest Aussie TV shows. 1300 468 911, Hot Family, your vote this afternoon, because it was announced last night in an exhaustive poll to celebrate the 70 years of Australian TV. They would name the 70 most popular Australian TV shows of all time. I think a very deserving top spot getter was Kath and Kip.
3: Absolutely.
2: Magnificent show. Everyone quotes it. One of those rare Australian comedy gems. I think probably we've waited till Colin from Accounts to get a TV, an Australian comedy as good as Kath and Kim. That's a fair wait between drinks there. Mm. It's a magnificent show. Your favourite, Pack to the Rafters, you were relieved
3: Pack
2: to see
3: Pack to the Rafters got in at number 5. I think that was a good result for
2: Home
3: them.
2: Home and Away came in 2nd, then A Country Practice. Blue Heelers, so, Tuesday night, everyone on the country stopped what they were doing to watch Blue Heelers. I think the show only stopped because they arrested everybody in that small country town. How crime-riddled was Mount Thomas? Eventually, they had to get rid of everybody.
3: There's a lot of soapies that you forget about, like Sea Change and E Street. Remember E Street?
2: E Street was huge, mate.
3: Tony Perrin and Alyssa Jane Cook.
2: Two words, Bruce Samazan.
3: And Marcus Graham.
2: Yeah, he was Wheels.
3: Yeah, he was Wheels.
2: Yeah, don't even get me started.
3: Oh, you remember E Street.
2: There were so many good TV shows. It's very, very hard to choose. We want to know this afternoon, what's your pick for number one? I've got to be honest, I love Kath and Kim. It's a magnificent show. I think it's a disgusting oversight that we look back at 70 years of Australian TV and nowhere on the list is this.
4: It's a knockout, that's the name. It's a knockout, that's the game.
2: Yeah, it is. Sorry,
3: wow.
2: Kath and Kim, you're sitting 2nd. That is the greatest Australian TV show of all time.
3: A novelty game show. That should have been there.
2: I only went for 2 years, I think, and it went straight into my heart. I absolutely loved it. What's your vote, Hot Family? The greatest TV show in the history of Australian television. What's getting your vote?
3: We would love to know. 1300 468 911.
2: In Narimba, Joe, how are you this afternoon?
5: I'm great, thanks, Nug. How are you?
2: Very, very well, my friend. I know it's a tough one. We've had a lot of magnificent TV shows produced here in the Big Brown Land. The greatest Australian TV show of all time. What's getting your vote?
5: It's a knockout.
2: Oh, yeah.
3: Oh, wow.
4: That's the name. It's a knockout. That's the game. It's a knockout. That's the name of the game.
2: And, Joe, I think as a nation, we knew we were in for something special when the theme song was, "It's a knockout, that's the name. It's a knockout, that's the game. It's a knockout, that's the name of the game."
3: Yeah,
2: that's
3: that was
2: better
3: simple
2: than
3: lyrics.
2: Half the songs we play on the radio station. It was the best, wasn't it, Joe?
5: Absolutely. When you said your favourite show, I said out loud straight away, "It's a knockout." Definitely.
2: It is so good. You know when you were little and people would say to you, "Oh, what do you be when you grow up?" "Oh, I want to be a fireman. Oh, I want to be a doctor. I want to be a policeman." I would say, "It's a knockout contestant."
5: Oh, absolutely.
3: And it never happened.
2: And that dream never happened.
3: Wow.
2: I wanted to meet Billy J. Smith. I wanted to represent Queensland and slide down a slide in a large paper mache penguin costume.
3: Yeah. I want to get wiped out and end up in the water.
2: Yeah. A dream deferred is a dream denied. Yeah. Joe, between you and I, we could get this thing back on the air. Thanks for your call.
5: No worries, guys. Have a great afternoon.
3: Wow, so that's actual 2 votes for that show.
2: Which I believe would have been enough to get it on the top 70, I reckon.
3: David Watulla. G'day, Dave.
6: Hi, boys. How you going?
3: Good, mate. So it's Australia's greatest TV shows because we've just celebrated, what was it,
2: 70 years of Australian TV.
3: So what would get your vote?
6: Well, I haven't seen the list. I don't know if it's on the list, but it's a show that was on the ABC with an actor by the name of Richard Roxburgh.
2: Oh, now are you thinking of a show called Rake?
6: Yes.
2: Oh, it was a cracking show.
3: Rake.
2: Yeah. Rake. He played a guy called Cleaver Green. I think it might have been loosely based on a true story. He was a lawyer with fairly loose morals, wasn't he, Dave?
6: Very loose. He was a barrister.
2: He was a barrister, It was a great show.
6: It was a crack-up.
3: And how far back are we talking? Fairly recently?
2: Oh, probably like, 10 or 15 years, probably, Dave?
6: Probably only 10 years.
3: Yeah, okay.
2: I reckon if you go on, is it iView, the ABC?
3: Yeah, you'd be able to catch that.
2: It's called Rake, R-A-K-E.
3: Okay, I'll have a squiz.
2: Dave, that's a very good shout. It's a knockout, but it's a good shout. Have a ripping afternoon, mate.
6: Thanks, boys.
2: See you, champion. Let's go to Pacific Paradise. Aaron, hello, mate. How are you?
7: Hello, fellas. How are we going?
2: Mate, very, very well. The greatest Australian TV show of all time, in your opinion, is?
7: McLeod's Daughters.
3: What number is that coming? Number 6.
2: Number 6. No, it had a lot of votes. Because I think it's one of those ones, you're not in bad company there, Azza. I've got a feeling it was Kerry Packer's favourite show. And he was, it was kind of the reason why Channel 9 played it for so many years. Kerry was like, nah, I love that show. We're keeping it on the air.
3: Not to put a dampener on it, but I think one of the young ladies from that show has passed away.
2: Thanks for putting
3: time.
2: A dampener on it.
3: Sorry.
2: I don't want to put a dampener on it, but I'm going
3: yeah,
2: to.
3: Yeah, no. Because well, she about, was one of the leading cast members.
2: Was it a group of sisters who kind of inherited a farm? Is that what it was all about, Aaron?
7: Yeah, South Australia. And the actress was Rachel Capani.
3: Oh, that's her, Rachel Capani.
2: See, there we go. The dampening has been completed.
3: Yeah, no. Well, Aaron knew.
2: Number six on the list, Aaron. Thanks for your call.
7: Cheers, guys.
3: Thank you, mate.
2: See ya, mate. It's
0: my birthday. Forget the couch. 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
2: And there we go. 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
3: 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Register. You could be the name that we call out tomorrow, Arvo. 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Standby spot is yours.
2: Yeah, you're on the list.
3: Or it's going to get stolen.
2: To Las Vegas. $20,000 worth.
3: Now, also, I'm very excited tomorrow because another round of Dock and Roll, where you, my little friend, get to have a turn at shantifying a very well-known
2: sea
3: song.
2: Shanty.
3: I think people are still reeling from my performance of Taylor
2: Swift's Take
3: It
2: Off. You're actually quite a good pirate.
3: Yeah, it's in my blood.
2: Yeah.
3: I wouldn't be shocked if we were pirates going way back. We were definitely criminals, and I reckon I'm pretty sure my family came to Australia on the first fleet, and we weren't on the top part of the boat. If you take my meaning, I think we were rowing.
2: You were there
3: on
2: with
3: the bottom.
2: Yeah.
3: Yeah, so I think it's maybe in the blood. So I reckon piracy would have been great. You know I love the ocean.
2: Yep.
3: I love the outdoors. You know how I feel about pillaging.
2: Mm-hmm.
3: It makes a lot of sense. So you've got some very big pirate
2: that
3: shoes
2: is a
3: to fill
2: to follow
3: tomorrow to help somebody score $100 at the dock
2: at Mooloolaba.
3: So we'll play some more Dock and Roll tomorrow. And we're really excited because we're playing our first ever edition of Nugget and Al's Spelling Bee Palooza. Well, you'll be taking on, I believe it's young Mitch.
2: Oh, Mitch.
3: From grade 4 at Sunshine Coast Grammar in a spelling competition.
2: Poor Mitch.
3: So really looking forward to Mitchy having a crack tomorrow, scoring the $50 to spend at Mr. Toy's Toy World. Again, if you want your primary school age child to come in here, have some fun with us, possibly flog Albie in a spelling bee, make sure you register on the website there as well, 911hotfm.com.au. And I thought, because we're so excited about that happening tomorrow, I'll give you my farewell fact this evening in a similar vein, because it's a weird thing.
2: You're going to do it in pirate?
3: That's right, me hearty. I started off like Santa.
2: Ugh.
3: No. My farewell.

0: spelling
1: bee. Spelling bee.
0: Everyone's just accepted that. Yeah. And we're saying B-double-E like little insect.
1: Yeah.
0: That's what you think it
1: Why
0: is.
1: Why do we call it that?
0: My farewell fact this evening, Hod family, we call spelling competitions spelling bees because the word bee in that context comes from an old dialect word bean, B-E-N-E or B-double-E-N, which basically means a helpful gathering of people. So then we jump forward to the 1800s and Americans would use bee for community events where neighbours worked or played together, like a quilting bee or a husking bee. If everybody got together and did something together...
1: It was a gathering.
0: It was a bee. It was whatever it was.
1: Okay.
0: It was a bee. So again, it might be all different types of bits and pieces. Like, yeah, like quilting or whatever it might be. Sewing bees, apple bees, spinning bees, whatever they were. So that's when we got together to all of a sudden test out our spelling skills. Obviously, was everyone getting together? We're having a spelling bee.
1: Over here, spellers, let's join up.
0: How stupid is that?
1: Yeah.
0: It's stupid. It makes no bloody sense whatsoever, but it's true. It's my farewell fact this evening on the eve of us kicking off Nugget and Al's Spelling Bee-a-palooza.
1: See, mystery spelling bee solved.
0: What I do here, it's infotainment, people.
1: Enjoy your evening, and we will see you tomorrow.
0: Bye.
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10: And Mikey's back in the chair today. Ashy's still away. She's not 100%. She's got that horrible voice, poor love.
12: I feel for her at the moment. Like, I know we have a laugh and take the mickey out of her and stuff like that, but
10: can't
12: Jesus,
10: get a trick.
12: She just, between her and, you know, Luna getting it, and she's getting it from Luna.
10: Yeah.
12: And, oh, it's just a moment for her at the moment.
10: And it is indicative of someone with poor hygiene, I guess. But at the same time, it's winter, and it's just, you know what, there's so much getting around, Mikey. Every second person I'm speaking to has got some kind of flu or lurgy or something going on, so... Yeah, it's not fun. It's not fun, and it's not really fair because she puts her back into everything she does. And
12: she does, yeah.
10: Here we go now. She's copping it. So.
12: Yeah.
10: Rest up, my love.
12: Hopefully that cream works anyway.
10: Yeah. You know, it's nasty.
12: It's one koala.
10: It's nasty.
12: Yeah.
10: You know. You know. How are you?
12: Oh, great.
10: How are you backing up with all your busyness?
12: Yeah, it's great. Yeah.
10: Having fun? Yeah. Hey, you've got an OB this weekend, haven't you?
12: I've got three.
10: You got three.
12: So where am I?
10: An OB, for those of you who are just listening, an OB is an outside broadcast. It's when we let Mikey out of the cage.
12: Look
10: and
12: out.
10: He gets to go and play.
12: I've got three exciting ones this week. Well, I'm actually really excited about. So

0: Thursday, I'm at the opening of TK Maxx in Baringa.
1: Nice.
0: 9 till 12. That's my hood. I can tell you, we are so excited for that complex. So we've got TK Maxx on Thursday, the grand opening. Looking forward to that. On Friday, I didn't know, to be honest, this thing even existed, but we're going to be there. There's a big netball carnival on Fisherman's Road.
1: Oh, yeah.
0: Unity Water, Sunshine Coast Lightning.
1: Yep.
0: There's about 1,000 kids from schools, I believe it's from everywhere, and they come and just go bang into Fisherman's Road, and it's a big netball carnival.
1: 1,000 kids in one spot?
0: Apparently, yeah,
1: that's
0: yeah. So I'm looking
1: hell.
0: Forward to that. So that's on Friday, and then on Saturday, I'm back down to Baringa opening the brand new Anaconda.
1: Yeah, that's going to be wild,
0: oh,
1: isn't it?
0: Oh, I cannot wait. Anaconda is my top five, one of my top five shops.
1: What are the other four?
0: Kamati? Kmart.
1: All right.
0: Yeah.
1: I thought that was the start of the Kiwi Haka.
0: No. Kamati is like classy version of Kmart.
1: All right.
0: Bunnings.
1: Of course.
0: Aldi.
1: Of course.
0: I'm not going to lie.
1: Yeah.
0: Harris Scarf's now made the list.
1: Has it really?
0: Yeah, because I had to buy a new bench mixer and I just went there and it was
1: You
0: just...
1: had to buy a new bench mixer?
0: Yes.
1: What is a bench mixer?
0: You know your beaters that you make stuff with.
1: Like a cake maker.
0: Yeah.
1: Yeah,
0: they
1: right,
0: call
1: right.
0: it a bench mixer.
1: Do they?
0: Yeah. But I needed a proper one because I make my own pizza dough now with my pizza oven. So I wanted a good one and they had one on special.
1: How are you single?
0: I don't know.
1: Makes no sense, Michael.
0: No, I don't know.
1: I mean, you are versatile, you're talented, you're
0: I'm not
1: good cook.
0: Lie. I'm not looking, that's why.
1: Your dessert, your pastry chefing skills are next level.
0: Mm.
1: You're a dancer, you're a wit, you've got it all going. I don't know what's happening.
0: Just got to work on the comedy maybe. Actually, no, that's all right, actually.
1: Okay. There it is. We found it, folks.
0: There's the fault.
1: Okay. We'll have a little chat. We'll work this out together. I'm here for you.
0: Yeah.
1: Hey, huge show coming up. We're giving
0: Massive.
1: Away so much stuff today. I was just having a look through it. There's the, obviously, we're giving away tickets to our birthday party.
0: Yeah.
1: That's happening after 8. Anaconda, we're giving away cash there. So $200 to spend there today, plus the chance to win up to $7,000 on Saturday with you. And that's your odds are really red hot for that as well. Steal My Standby is on happening. And we're also giving you the chance to win $1,000 with Quizzical and $50 even if you don't at Foxy Malone's.
0: We've just got stuff to give away.
1: We just opened the cupboards. I think that's what... Is Promo doing a clean out?
0: They must be.
1: That's what's going on. They're spring cleaning in winter.
0: Well, if they're doing a clean out, where's all the extra chocolate and chips that haven't been given?
1: I'll tell you later. About that, that's not a big deal. You don't need to know about that.
0: Oh, is it because you and Ash are stealing
1: Why would
0: them?
1: You don't need to know about that. That's all I'm saying to you. Stick around, big show.
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0: 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It's your Sam and Ash. Ashy, hopefully back tomorrow.
1: My beautiful Renee is currently cruising the seven seas, doing a little trip up to Ellie with her old hostie mates. And she was messaging me from the boat yesterday. And so I took a call while I was having coffee with Sammy Parker from Grab Life Bottles.
0: Sure.
1: Criminal Coffee. And I wandered outside and I thought, okay, to get, you know, because when you do the video call, I don't like it when people sit in public spaces and do those phone calls and video calls and the rest of it, and you kind of hear their conversations and stuff. It's like, nah.
0: Walking down the sidewalk and you're on the video call. It's stupid.
1: I'm not for that. So nah. But I still wanted to answer it because I didn't want to lose her because I don't know how good the connection is on board. She had to pay for a little Wi-Fi thing. So I thought, I'll keep the connection, but I'll go and get in the car, which makes sense. That way I can have a bit of privacy and blah, blah, blah. So, you know, when you're kind of distracted, I've got a coffee in one hand, I've got the phone in the other, and I'm looking down at her because we're doing the FaceTime thing and chatty, chatty, chatty, and I'm walking through the criminal coffee tables there out towards my car.
0: Sure.
1: And so as I'm going, I thought, okay, I'm going to have to put my coffee down because the keys are in my pocket and I've got the Prado's got, you put your hand through the handle and it opens up the door automatically.
0: Okay.
1: So that's cool, but I had to put the coffee down. So I've walked up to my car, I'm talking to Nay, and I've just put, as I do, I've put my coffee on the bonnet of the car.
0: Okay. Right?
1: No big deal, but I put...
0: So far, so good.
1: Yeah, coffee on the bonnet of the car. I've just plonked it down and then I'm still talking and then I've walked sort of towards the handle of the driver's seat and I've gone through and I've noticed that it didn't beep. And I went, oh, crap, it's already unlocked. And I've looked and then because the mirrors bend in when it locks and then open when it's open.
0: Sure.
1: So I've gone, oh, crap, I must have left it open. And I went, that's weird. I'd never do that. Like, I'm really good at that. Like, I'm usually pretty fastidious when it comes to turning, you know, locking doors and stuff like that. So I've gone, that's weird. So coffee's up on the bonnet. I've gone to the handle. I've opened it up. And as I've opened up the door... And I've gone to throw, you know, when you kind of have a bit of momentum to get into a four-wheel drive, you kind of chuck yourself up.
0: Yeah.
1: I've opened the door and I've gone to throw myself in and I've looked and there's a man sitting in the driver's seat, absolutely petrified. He's pooping himself. He's looking at me like, what are you doing? Don't hurt me.
0: Oh,
1: crap. It was at that moment that I realized this wasn't my car.
0: And I'm going to assume this is the same car as you got?
1: Black Prado, same model.
0: Same, okay.
1: Even badly needing a wash, which mine does at the moment too. It's grubby as.
0: Yeah, I've noticed that actually.
1: Yeah, it's bad. It's bad. I usually do it weekly, but I've been lazy.
0: Actually, you haven't parked straight today.
1: No, everything's bad. Yeah. But there am I, just about to hop on this bloke's lap, and he is pooping. And I've gone, oh, mate, I'm so sorry. Because in an instant, I've worked out what I've done.
0: Yeah.
1: Anyway, all I can hear, there was a moment of silence between he and I as we're looking at each other. Then you hear this, meh. Renee's cracking up because she's witnessed the whole thing on video.
0: No.
1: And she's just laughing her head off because I've tried to get into a stranger's car thinking it was mine. And then I've gone, oh, mate, I'm so sorry. And he goes, oh, no, you're okay. You're right. I think he's relieved I wasn't carjacking him. And then I've gone, oh, I better get my coffee off your bonnet too as I've left.
0: So did you tell him that your car is...
1: I went too along and he just laughed. I've just got, And he thought it was very funny at that moment too.
0: Goodness.
1: Good on him. But it was, one of those very Sam moments where I was going, oh, you dick.
0: But
1: we're done.
0: It's, you're not the only one, mate. It won't be the last time either.
1: Yeah. So, good fun in the streets and thank you, Criminal Coffee, for the latte.
0: It's 91.1 on FM.

0: 5:16 it is, Sam and Ash. Ashy, maybe back on deck tomorrow.
1: You never know.
0: Never know.
1: I just want her to rest and recover as quick as she can. Hey, Mikey, I play a lot of beach volleyball.
0: You do.
1: As you know, and I love it. It is my absolute religion. I think it is the greatest thing, and it's so good for your fitness. The people I play with are just my tribe. They're just wonderful, wonderful people from all around the world.
0: Yeah.
1: And all with the love of the game and the outdoors and being on the beach and just having a good time. But I want to link it to something that I don't know whether it's just an age thing or what, I don't know. But the human nose is a very interesting vessel, isn't it?
0: The nose?
1: Your nose.
0: Okay.
1: Okay.
0: So it's not what I was expecting we were talking about.
1: But no. No, okay. I'm taking you down a path.
0: Okay.
1: Stay with me.
0: Okay. You've got me.
1: You've got two nostrils. And did you know that when you breathe through your nose, you breathe in through one and out through the other? It's actually...
0: Sorry, what?
1: Yeah, it's just a cyclic thing that when you're sleeping, you can't control it, and it changes. It actually changes up without you knowing about it either. So in your sleep, you'll go in through your left and out through your right, and then, I don't know, at a random time, it'll swap around and it'll go in through your right and out through your left.
0: Okay, right now I'm breathing out of my nose.
1: Yeah. Well, you're controlling it. Once you're controlling and you're doing it consciously, it doesn't help. Like you can physically make yourself breathe in through both.
0: I was going to say it's coming out my left nostril.
1: Yeah, you can like once you're choosing it,
0: yeah.
1: you do both. But when you're just relaxed and subconsciously, it's a thing.
0: How many people are doing this in their car right now?
1: Holding their noses, going,
0: yeah.
1: Where's my air coming out of? But did you know these two? I mean, they're quite remarkable. Just tunnels of flesh, right, that go from the nose up to your brain. But how many things get up your nose and then for days and days and days and days come out? I was playing beach volleyball on Saturday morning, and I took a dive, and as I've dived, my partner Jay at the time, who I was playing with, she's kicked sand at the same time. So we've kind of converged for the same ball.
0: Right.
1: And as my face has gone to the ground, her foot's come up and kicked sand and kicked, I'm going to say, a good half a cup of sand straight up my snoz.
0: Oh.
1: So much so, little bits of it came out my mouth. Like it's forced so far up my nose, it's gone through my nasal passage, and I got sand in the back of my throat.
0: Crunchy.
1: Real bad.
0: Mm.
1: It's awful. And I'm there going, I'm snuffing all over the place. I'm trying to blow it out. I've got sand in my eyes as well. I'm just a mess, right? And then you don't think too much of it because by the time you settle down, everything's gone, you've given it a good blow, you've hoiked it out, and then you're back on playing volleyball.
0: Mm-hmm.
1: I'm picking sand out still.
0: Sorry, you're picking sand out? You're blowing it out?
1: Both, picking, blowing.
0: Oh, Sam.
1: I'm getting a finger up there. I'm hooking my
0: My
1: pinky finger with my big nail. My little spoon on it. I'm ripping in. I'm doing everything I can to get sand out of my nostrils. It is never ending. It does not stop. It's like, I don't know how, but once you've cleaned your nostril, how is it still in there? It must be sitting up in parts of my brain. My brain's gone to the beach, and I don't know what's going on because every day I wake up again and I go to my finger. Like, I'll do it again now. Yeah, I'm having a dig. Sand. Gritty sand still up my nose. From Saturday.
0: You can go to the chemist and buy these nostril, when you have like sinus, you can get these cleaner outer of things. It's like a big, it's like a tube, not a tube, but it's like a, what do they call it? Like a funnel, and it goes up your nose when you have sinus and it can clean you out. Maybe you need to go and get one of them.
1: Do you know what? Well, I'll see. Maybe I could. I could just do what my dad always used to suggest.
0: Mm.
1: And he would take you to the sea. If everyone had a bad head cold,
0: yeah,
1: he'd take you out into the sea and he'd get you to close one nostril and inhale, snort in. Seawater.
0: Oh, that's just going to add more salt.
1: Right. But strangely, worked a treat. The seawater would go into your head and then you'd be like, and you'd buck around and you'd be facing it and go, oh, that's gross. But it would all come out and it would just drain it and you'd feel $1 million afterwards.
0: Maybe you need to do that.
1: Maybe I'll do that. Maybe I'll find a few crustaceans in there.
0: Oh, yuck.
1: Maybe I can start an oyster farm.
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4: 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Until December, the bridge is one lane with two-way travel controlled by traffic lights. 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For info, visit the Noosa Council website.
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0: Montel Jordan, 5:27 on 91.1 Hot FM. It's Sam and Ash. Ashy away today, Mikey filling in. Naughty at 5:40 coming up after the latest in the news, and we'll do that next at 91.1 Hot FM.
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3: G'day, checking out your Sunny Coast roads as we kick off your Tuesday. Still got a breakdown left over from yesterday in the Sunshine Motorway, northbound near Mooloolaba Road overpass through Mooloolaba. Bit of traffic southbound through North Lakes on the Bruce, of course. That's a couple of minutes. Building slightly around Steve Irwin Way, Roy's Road, Beerwa. Clear run for the Sunshine Motorway and David Lowway. 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It's Travis, another check in 15 and 91.1 Hot FM.
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16: Good morning, Bruce Atkinson here, broadcasting from Cubby Cubby Country. A local MP says Roy and Nola Thompson will go down in history as the Sunshine Coast's greatest philanthropists. The couple donated millions of dollars to local causes, charities and organisations, including the Sunshine Coast Rescue Chopper Service, the Budrum Foundation, UniSC, and at least $17 million to the Thompson Institute Mind and Neuroscience Research Facility. 95-year-old Roy Thompson passed away on August 7, just 8 days after Nola.
17: They are an inspiration to all of us to look beyond ourselves and, you know, where we can to dig deep and provide funds to the Sunshine Coast. There would be so many organisations on the Sunshine Coast that would not be where they are today, but for the generosity of Roy and Nola Thompson.
16: The member for Fisher, Andrew Wallace there. Ambulance ramping has fallen to its lowest quarterly rate since 2020, according to new Queensland health data. Statewide, ramping has dropped to 35.5% in the June quarter and down to 22% at Gympie Hospital and 24% at Nambour, the lowest since June 2020. Health Minister Tim Nicholls says it's welcome news, but more work needs to be done.
18: We absolutely know there's much more work to be done in this space, and that ambulance ramping will fluctuate month to month, especially during peak flu season and during other periods of high patient demand. But what these green shoots tell us is that our easier access to health services plan is working, and we're starting to see big improvements in our health services following a decade of decline under Labor.
16: It's Vietnam Veterans Day, with dozens of services being held around the country commemorating more than 60,000 Aussies who served during the war. It includes a service at Cotton Tree in Maroochydore and in Gympie at Memorial Park. Aaron Hassel from RSL Queensland says today marks the 60th anniversary of the Battle of Long Tan, where Australians were horribly outnumbered and 18 died.
19: For all those Vietnam veterans that are across Queensland, can I say on behalf of the RSL, but all Queenslanders, we see you, we value you, and we thank you for your service in support of our nation.
16: The Sunshine Coast Lightning have announced two more signings for next season. They've re-signed mid-quarter Lisa Maimai for another year, along with defender and Silver Ferns captain Karen Berger. They join Liz Watson, Danelle Wallum and Ava Black in staying with the club. In national news, the Sydney Swans crisis continues after five players were questioned over an alleged sexual assault at the team's Melbourne hotel. No charges have been laid at this stage. It's believed the players, who've been questioned by police, have spent the night driving home to Sydney in a bid to avoid a media circus at the airport.
1: Sport. Better Wellness 2025 stock clearance now on. Spas from $4,999.
20: Starting with AFL, and Melbourne will take Jacob Van Rooyen's three-match ban to the tribunal, with coach Stephen King saying there wasn't much malice in the strike that concussed Port Adelaide's Alia Alia. Meantime, the league has delayed the naming of the All-Australian squad as a result of the Swans saga. However, it is still expected to name the trimmed-down side on August 25th. Over to NRL, and Billy Slater has left the door open to another stint as Queensland coach after yesterday's shock announcement that his time with the Maroons is up for now.
21: I didn't think coaching Queensland was going to be forever for me, and who knows, this decision right now mightn't be forever for me. So I just think it's the right thing for now.
20: Thanks to Nine there. And in cricket, Aussie coach Andrew McDonald says the public is entitled to call for change after Sunday's historic 9-wicket loss to Bangladesh in Darwin.
22: There's some guys who aren't performing to the levels that they would like or we would like. So that's our lot.
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0: Tops of 21, plenty of showers for the coast today. Those showers will continue over tomorrow and into Thursday. We are on 14 right now.
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1: with Sam and Ash. Let's go.
0: Let's go, all right.
24: Let's go.
0: 5:36. It is Sam and Ash. Ashy away today. Mikey filling in.
24: Thank you, my brother. And yes, you're blushing already because you know this next segment's a little bit racy. This is Naughty at 5:40, where three racy headlines get announced. Two are fake, one is real, and you got to pick which one it is.
0: I don't know why I get a little blushy with this.
24: I know.
0: I don't know.
24: You've done it enough now.
0: I'm just an innocent guy. That's just why.
24: You're a sweetheart. That's what you are.
0: Yep.
24: And some of these things are less than that. So, you know what? We'll get to it next, and you can play along with us.
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1: All right, Mikey.
2: Yeah.
1: Are you ready?
2: I'm ready.
1: Okay. This is okay. How this works. Three naughty headlines. One's fake. Sorry, one's real. Two are fake.
2: Yeah.
1: And you have to pick which of these three is a real legitimate headline from around the world of news.
2: Didn't nail it yesterday.
1: No. No, but you had the help of Ash too, and she didn't either. So she's pretty good at this. And she failed as well. So
2: yeah. Okay, let's do it.
1: You're on your own today. You're flying without training wheels. Good luck. McCafe Montreal is questioned over selling hash oil hash browns.
2: Okay.
1: Barnaby Joyce denies having an OnlyFans account for his feet. And Nicola Dickanova granted wild card to Cincinnati Open.
2: It's the name ones that I get stuck with because...
1: Dickanova?
2: Yeah.
1: And Nicola. That... Nicola Dickanova, yeah. Granted wild card for the Cincinnati Open. Barnaby Joyce denies having an OnlyFans account for his feet. And McCafe Montreal questioned over selling hash oil, hash browns.
2: Okay. I'm not going to go B because that's gross and he wouldn't be doing that, especially as a politician.
1: Well, he's denying it.
2: Nah.
1: He's saying he doesn't have an account for his feet.
2: I'm going to go hash browns. Okay, I'm going to go C.
1: You're going Dickanova?
2: Yeah.
1: That's twice you've gone for the name.
2: Yes.
1: That's twice you failed.
2: Are you serious?
1: It's not Dickanova. And it's not Barnaby, but it is the Montreal McCafe. What? It's not Barnaby Joyce either.
2: No. It's the hash browns, hash oil.
1: Yep. Montreal Maccas has been questioned over selling a hash oil hash brown series, saying that someone had slipped hash oil into the fryer and this had somehow penetrated the hash browns and therefore people were getting wacky hash brown side effects.
2: Wow.
1: Imagine that.
2: They'd be in big trouble, right?
1: Yeah, you'd imagine. Not only that, could you imagine then where do you go for your munchies if your munchies are giving you munchies? That's awkward. It's a vicious cycle.
2: Or you could get your munchies from Barnaby. 91.1 on FM. Oh, wow, that happened. 5:41 morning, it's Sam and Ash.

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1: Ashley had the brainchild that we should have a 10-year birthday celebration because we have been on air together for 10 years this year. Which actually officially makes us the longest-serving Sunny Coast radio station on air at the moment. Mm. Our beautiful friends over at Mix, Mark and Caroline, finished their time a little while back. And now Ash and I took the mantle. And we're very, very proud of that fact and very proud to be serving the Sunshine Coast community into your earballs every morning.
2: There's a question I'm sure the Sunny Coast want to know, Sam.
1: How?
2: How in Ash, hell? How has Ash put up with you for this long? Let's be honest.
1: That wasn't the question I was thinking, Mikey.
2: No, it's the one. That's what Sunny Coast is thinking. How has she done it?
1: That's some bullshit right there. You just dropped some bullshit. I'm not saying tea. I'm saying bullshit. It's a new word. You're dropping bullshit.
2: Sam.
1: About that, though. 10 years we've been together with all our bullshit. We've had a fabulous time, and we're having a party because she wants one, and I agree. I love a party too. But the bosses here, I mean, they're a bit ordinary, you know. You think about it, they're all too busy worrying about what Kyle and Jackie O are doing. So meanwhile, we're just sneaking through under the radar and going to run ourselves a party. And because of that, we found our good mate, Shane Urban, not only from Surf Life Saving Queensland, but also long-term Coolum resident and local and member of the PNC.
3: P's, C's, the whole thing. Hey.
2: What is this, the YMCA or something?
3: That's it, yeah.
1: Pacha, kacha, whatever.
3: Good morning,
1: PNC
3: Sam.
1: PNC Society?
3: How about if I said, hi, my name's Shane.
1: Can you introduce yourself?
3: Coolum State School PNC, which stands for Parents and Citizens. So you don't need to be a parent. You can be a concerned citizen or a supportive citizen. So, yeah, I'm part of the PNC. And we heard your call. And we'd like to do something.
1: Now,
3: morning, Mikey.
2: Good morning. So you said you're a concerned citizen that's a part of the PNC. Are you concerned about your position right now with him over there on the other side?
3: Every time I come to the studio, there is concern that watches over me, yes.
1: No, he's safe. He brought coffee.
2: Oh,
1: he
2: okay.
1: is safe.
3: It's a safe environment now.
1: It's like bringing in some meat for the lion. So, yes, you did. Now, because, and Ash and I have spoken about this, you guys ran an event for a car show a little while ago. We're going to unveil this right now. Can you tell us about your event that you did and what we are now going to do for our 10-year birthday party?
3: Yeah, look, we're very proud of this. It's something that has been missing from the Sunshine Coast for decades now. We used to have one of the state's best drive-ins down behind on Maud Street there.
1: Yeah, we did.
3: Called the Starlight, from my memory, I think it was. Caboolture also had a drive-in, and everyone had their drive-ins. And more recently, there has been one at sort of running at Yeomundi, but didn't really cut the mustard. So what we're saying is what we did as part of our annual car show, we had this brainchild, hey, we've got a big oval, we can get a big screen, let's do a drive-in. So we did. So we thought this drive-in, it'll just be tacking on the end of the car show. We've already got a couple of cars, probably we might get 20 or 30 cars, it'd be great. We got 160 cars.
1: Wow.
3: We had them streaming in the gate, and we actually had to close the gates because just weren't ready for that many people. And they all loved it. It was Greece. The best drive-in show you could possibly ever do. And we loved it. We absolutely loved it. And we heard the call. You know, you made a phone call to us and we went, oh, you know what? This is a match made in heaven. We really want to run another drive-in. And I'd like to say to you guys, let's do a birthday drive-in. I really reckon this is going to work.
1: When you talked about this and we sat around and had a bit of a think about it, we thought this is such a fun idea. Such a fun idea. And talking to your guys as well, the lovely Steph and team, you reckon there's space there for 300, maybe more?
3: We reckon we're going to hit 400.
1: 400 cars.
3: Yeah. So we'll fill up our oval. We've already got our caretaker, Grant, our groundsman. We've got him on board. We've plied him with lots of alcohol. No, we haven't. I don't say that, Shane. We've got him on board. He's going to make the place ready. We're ready for it. We've got the design all happening, and we're ready to go. We're just going to take your lead. We've got to come up with a movie. We've got to come up with all sorts of things yet.
1: All the good gear.
2: So this is the car show of some old classic cars.
1: That's what it used to be. That's how it was. So now it says you can bring your own car and drive into the Coolum Oval and watch a movie, have a hot dog.
3: Yep. Tune in. So there'll be actually, so you'll have to have a radio in your car so you can hear the sound. There will be some PA as well for those who don't have radios, whatever. Who
1: or ride their e-bikes. You've ridden an e-bike to a drive-in.
3: There you go, your motorbike.
1: Stranded at the drive-in.
3: But we're also going to have some seating down the front. We're going to have food trucks. Like, we've got all this planned to happen.
1: Cake?
3: Never say no.
1: We've got to have cake.
3: Never say no.
1: If we're having a birthday party, we've got to have cake.
3: You got to have cake?
1: Yes.
2: Fairy bread?
3: Well, you said it this morning. It sounds like there's a big nod happening. There's going to be fairy bread.
2: Yes.
3: Denise and Steph, start the fairy bread cooking. We've got to do this.
1: There's Cheerios. Nothing like, and you got to have white bread too.
2: Fresh.
1: It's going to be fresh white bread.
2: Yes.
3: Doughy.
1: With like teethy butter so that when you bite it, you bite through it and then like smarty poo all over it.
2: Yeah. And it must be butter, not margarine.
1: Yeah.
3: It's got to be butter. Kenilworth butter.
2: Yes.
1: Even better. Yeah. Even better. Better butter.
2: A little thicker than normal. Anyway, look, I'm no dietitian.
1: Shane Urban, thank you so much for this. I know Ash is thrilled, and if she were here, she'd give you a big hug because this is so great. Yeah. So we are having our 10th birthday party at the Coolum State School on the Oval, a drive-in. And you know what? We should do all things like we're 10-year-olds.
3: Fantastic. A great idea.
2: That's a daily thing for you, Sam.
1: Shut up. I'm gonna have to age up a little.
3: He's already in character.
2: Yeah.
1: Shut up, you two. I'll tell Mum. I probably won't. She's dead.
0: New Trent Homes. A better way to build.
4: 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Sunshine Coast traffic.
5: Good morning. Got reports of a crash Marucci Boulevard around Dalton Drive behind the plaza. Minor delays, not a bad run for the Sunshine Motorway. There is a breakdown northbound around Bulloolabar Road overpass left over from yesterday, but no congestion. Building slightly outbound to Little Mountain on Caloundra Road, down through North Lakes, a couple of minutes on the Bruce. 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
6: Good morning, south-southwest is around 10 knots across the coast. Low tide at 5:30, high tide at midday, and there's around a metre and a half or so of east-southeasterly swell at 8 second interval. Check the very outside points at Noosa, down around the bays at Coolum, Maroochydore through to Alex Bluff, Point Cartwright and Moffat. 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

0: Olivia Dean, 91.1 Hot FM, coming up after 6. We'll tell you how you can be on the standby list for a trip to Las Vegas to the iHeartRadio Festival. 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
3: G'day, getting a little heavier down through North Lakes on the Bruce now, around a 5-10 minute delay. There's a breakdown left over from yesterday, the Sunshine Motorway northbound around Balloolabar Road overpass. No congestion though. It's slowing up a little bit there around Balloolabar Road. Sugar Road, the bottom of Budrum. Not too bad for the Sunshine Motorway, David Lowway and Steve Irwinway so far.

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8: Good morning, it's Bruce Atkinson here. Tributes are flowing in for a Sunshine Coast couple who've donated millions of dollars to local causes, charities and organisations. 95-year-old Roy Thompson passed away on August 7, just 8 days after his 90-year-old wife, Nola. The member for Fisher, Andrew Wallace, says they gave generously without wanting anything in return.
9: They did not seek any public limelight. In fact, they shunned publicity. They didn't want their name in lights. And, you know, to give without any expectation of anything in return is, it's a testament to them and it's a lesson to all of us.
8: New data shows ambulance ramping in Queensland has dropped to its lowest quarterly levels since the COVID pandemic. Queensland health stats show ramping across the state dropped to 35.5% in the June quarter, the lowest since December 2020.
10: On the Gold Coast, our two major hospitals there have recorded the lowest ambulance ramping in more than a decade, and many other hospitals across the state, including Redcliffe, the Royal, the Queensland Children's Hospital, Nambour, Gympie and Rockhampton hospitals have all recorded their lowest ramping rates since the COVID era.
8: Health Minister Tim Nicholls there. Locals will gather on the Sunshine Coast and in Gympie today to commemorate Vietnam Veterans Day. It's also the 60th anniversary of the Battle of Long Tan, where 18 Australians died. Aaron Hassell from RSL Queensland says there are more than 80 services happening around the state.
11: It commemorates the in excess of 60,000 Australians who served in Vietnam, but more importantly, those 523 young Australians who never came home and the in excess of 3,000 who were wounded or injured during their time in Vietnam.
8: Unity water crews are installing more than 1,000 digital water meters across the Sunshine Coast this month to help customers identify hidden leaks. Properties in Budrum, Mons, Tenawa, Forest Glen, Kunda Park and Palmwoods are set to receive the digital devices. Unity Water says the scheme has so far saved customers 1 billion litres of water and more than $6 million in leak-related costs. In national news, we could soon be given more control over

0: gambling ads, with the federal government planning a new opt-out register similar to the Do Not Call list. The proposed changes would also crack down on gambling inducements like free or bonus bets. And a safety blunder from Qantas, with the Australian Transport Safety Bureau revealing a work light was accidentally left in the wing of an A380 operated by the Flying Kangaroo, which travelled to the US and back before anyone realised. And now with sport, here's Brett Allen.
1: Sport.
2: Better Wellness 2025 stock clearance now on. Spas from $4,999.
3: Taking a look at sport now, and Aussie cricket coach Andrew McDonald has flagged changes for the second test against Bangladesh in Mackay, but is rejecting suggestions that his side is too old.
4: It's always going to be a conversation, the age profile of the team, where we're at, how we're travelling. A loss doesn't help that. There's no doubt about that. But I mean, these players have got a fair bit of cricket left in them.
3: And the Maroons are on the hunt for a new head coach after Billy Slater called it quits. That is the latest in news and sport.
2: Hang tight. The Sunshine Coast's favourite breakfast show, Sam and Ash, are back in 30 seconds on 91.1 Hot FM.
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7: 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Tops of 21. Those showers continuing tomorrow. Another cold one. 12 overnight. 15 right now.
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7: Good morning. It is 6:06. It is Sam and Ash. Ash, you're away today. Mike, you filling in?
12: Yes, we're sending her all our love for a speedy recovery. But you and I, Mike, you've got the reins today. And I want to have a look at some of the quirky things that sports stars do before a game.
7: Okay.
12: Pre-match rituals. Mark Waugh always used to have a red handkerchief in his pocket. Rafa Nadal used to go through quite a process before he'd serve a tennis ball.
7: Mm-hmm.
12: Well, I think I've got one that takes the cake for you next.
7: Oh. Is it a dirty thing? Good thing?
12: No.
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12: It's a weird thing.
7: Okay.
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1: Sniffing balls.
0: Pardon?
1: Sniffing balls. It's not something that I would think was a standard practice for an AFL player.
0: It's not something I think you were going to say at 6:09 either.
1: Were you waiting for it at 6:12?
0: No. Go on.
1: Sniffing balls has become part of a pre-match ritual for Gold Coast Suns player Matt Rao.
0: Oh.
1: Now, he's last year's Brownlow medalist, so he knows how to play the game.
0: Mm-hmm.
1: And he does some fairly unusual things. He spends the bulk of his time barefoot. He likes getting around barefooted. He likes to connect with the earth. And before a game, he's been spotted at most stadiums sitting cross-legged, barefoot, sitting on a chair and eating the grass.
0: Oh.
1: He's an unusual fella. He likes to do this because he feels that he becomes one with the stadium and one with the ground. It grounds him and he loves it. That's unusual, isn't it? But his newest ritual is that he lines up all 13 Sharon footies that are going to be used in a game, so match balls.
0: Right.
1: And he sniffs them. He gets down on his hands and knees and he goes along and sniffs each of the balls to find out which one's his favourite.
0: What?
1: Hmm. Not that he gets to choose, because he just hands all 13 back over to the umpires and then they take him out and place him around the field and then they play with him. But I don't even know how he's allowed to do that before a game. But he's allowed. He's given the 13 match balls and he hands and knees sniffs them all.
0: And is it the smell of the ball that kind of gets him ready? Is it the rubber? Or?
1: I'm not sure.
0: This is weird.
1: Yeah, it is weird. Yeah, full weird. But that's his thing. And I love the smell of a new footy. The leather of a new Sharon is pretty, it's a good yeah. smell. I do like it. I don't know that I'd be able to tell the difference between 13 balls as to which one smells differently. Or better or worse. I don't know if balls can smell better or worse than another ball. I don't know. I actually don't know. We might have to get some balls in here to sniff them. But it's a thing, and he does it now as part of his pre-match ritual. Fat lot of good it did him, though, because they didn't play terribly well and they got their asses handed to them by Brisbane. So two things have come of it. You got your bum handed to you and you got known as a ball sniffer by the end of this. So not a really great day at the office, I wouldn't imagine, for Matty Rao. In other news, though, the Gold Coast Suns haven't progressed and haven't had the season that they'd hoped. But now he knows that life after football is secured because he's now got a job at the airport if he needs to go.
0: I was waiting for it to go somewhere. 6:12, it's 91.1 on FM. It is Sam and Ash, Ella Langley, choosing Texas. It's hot.

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1: What happens in Vegas is paid for by us. So I guess our accountant will know what you've been up to.
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0: Sam, I didn't know whether I told you this, but this competition is so popular. When I played it, was it Thursday last week?
3: Yeah.
0: The amount of phone calls that came in to steal this particular person's standby spot actually broke the phone system.
3: Yep, it does that. A lot of people want it. And why wouldn't you want a free trip to Vegas
0: absolutely.
3: With a bud, staying at MGM Grand, airfares, accommodation, all taken care of, plus the concert of a lifetime.
0: Yeah.
3: Like the iHeart Music Festival is renowned for being so spectacular, and you don't want to miss it. Plus, $3,000 in spending money while you're there.
0: Mm. BTS, Benson Boone, Goo Goo Dolls, Cardi B.
3: Little known fact, a lot of people don't know this, but Benson Boone is David Boone's son. David Boone, the former Test cricketer for Australia, opening batsman, stumpy, stocky little short pad batsman.
0: Have you just made that up on the spot?
3: Why would you say that?
0: Because Benson Boone is not Australian.
3: You don't know that?
0: What?
3: You don't know that he's not.
0: Oh, okay. He's Australian.
3: Oh, I'm sorry. Were you at his birth, were you? You were there. You saw Mrs. Boone, legs akimbo, bringing Benson into the world. I'm just asking because you're talking a big game here, Mikey. You're talking a big game, mate. I'm telling you it's David Boone's son. You're saying it's not. Is that what you're saying?
0: It's not.
3: Okay.
0: He's not an Australian.
3: All right, let's do everything Mikey says.
0: Oh, what are you going to say? Snoop Dogg's from Tasmania or something?
3: That'd be silly. He's West Australian. He looks like a sandgroper. I reckon. Snub it like it's hot. Drop it like it's hot. And it does get hot over there, especially in the northern end up near Broome. Anyway, if you'd like to go to Las Vegas, be listening after 7 o'clock this morning, because if your name doesn't get called out, you've got 30 minutes for that person to dodge it, miss it, weave it, swerve it, and then you can steal it exactly 30 minutes after.
0: And if you do know the person that we call out after 7, tell them to call because they could take you, or you could sabotage it.
3: Yeah.
0: And don't tell them.
3: I think there's a bit of that going on.
0: Yeah. Oh, I reckon there would be.
3: And if you think David Boone's love child is Benson Boone, give us a call. 1-300-468-999. Validate this and prove Marky wrong.
0: No one's going to call to tell you that Benson Boone is Australian.
3: Okay, fine, mate.
0: See? Oh, what a surprise. No one's calling.
3: You're so not fun. This is a Tuesday. It's meant to be fun. It's gloomy outside, and I'm saying that he could be the son of the former Test cricketer who drank the most beers on a flight from Sydney to London. But if you don't think so, that's fine, mate.
0: Yeah.
3: And if you want to go rain on my parade, that's fine.
0: Yeah. Where was Zara Larsson from, mate?
3: I think she's American.
0: Oh, so she's American.
3: I think so. Isn't she? Oh, you know that. But you know for sure Benson Boone is not David Boone's son.
0: Benson Boone's American, mate.
3: Whatever.
4: Yeah, look, we should spend the $1,000 at Bunnings.
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0: Ash's entertainment, not yours.
1: Okay, Ash is away, so I'm in charge of entertainment news today. And it's amazing how this story just jumped out at me. Brooks Nader, have you heard of her?
2: Nah.
1: She's a model slash actor, so it makes her slashy. She has got a role coming up in the new Baywatch. That's coming up. There's a new version of Baywatch coming out, and she's going to be starring in it. She is currently, though, in the Mediterranean Positano on a boat, recently divorced, and so she's let her hair down by having a bit of a holiday, soaking up the Mediterranean sun. But what's grabbing headlines with Brooks Nader doing this is that she does it almost exclusively topless. She does not like wearing things upstairs, and she doesn't like wearing bikini tops. She doesn't like wearing bras. She doesn't like wearing shirts.
2: Which is fine if you want to do that.
1: 100%. She's on a boat. She's on a yacht. And so people that are taking photographs of her are using, obviously, long lenses and, in my opinion, invading her privacy.
2: Well, that's where I was going to say, like, is she obviously not doing this?
1: No, she's not like she's doing it through Woolworths.
2: No. But, like, she's obviously out of the ocean on the yacht.
1: Yeah.
2: That's where you should be doing it, not where she's close with people that could be snapping photos. That's, not great.
1: It's entirely up to her. She's doing it with her new beau. Who is also a model, James Lumsden. Never heard of him. But he's out. Jack Lumsden. Oh, I've heard of Jack Lumsden. Now that you say that.
2: Ah, Jackie boy, yeah.
1: But, yeah, they're having a ball. They're having an absolute ball. She's with her family, and she's going topless with her family, so she's obviously very comfortable with this. And I might say, Michael, if I may, having recently spent a bit of time assisting Renee with bras, you know how you got to adjust the straps sometimes, and you got to do. Sometimes they want to cross over because the straps. You're probably not used to this world. It's probably been a little while, but let me explain. Bras are things that keep boobs
2: how
1: in.
2: How do you know?
1: Well, I know. You've told me. I've seen the back of. Anyway, so you've got to cross them over sometimes. You've got to make them tighter. I'm actually of the opinion that bras are somewhat torture devices.
2: Yeah.
1: And they are very uncomfortable and cause quite a degree of pain. I didn't know this. And then you've got to adjust them and do this and do that so that they fit the dress that you're wearing. So I'm 100% with Brooks Nader here. And I reckon free the girls. Let those puppies fly.
2: Oh.
1: And because, you know, Nay's...
2: In private?
1: Well, in your own space, you do your own thing.
2: Yeah.
1: But I also, like, because if boys are allowed to go topless at the beach, I don't know why girls aren't either. Where are you at with that?
2: Yeah, good point.
1: I mean, if men are allowed to get around without their top on, it's the same thing. It's the same material. We've got nipples and areoles and all the rest of it. So what's the difference?
2: No, I understand what you're saying there.
1: Free the nip, I say.
2: Wow, that happened.
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4: G'day, about a 5-minute plus delay down through North Lakes on the Bruce Highway. A little bit of traffic, Steve Irwinway, Roy's Road through Beale, and getting heavier Caloundra Road outbound to Kawana Way. Link Road round about Meriden Plains now. Slowing slightly Kawana Way through Batinia and through Arana on the Nicklin Way. Not too bad for the Sunshine Motorway, still through Mountain Creek. 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
9: Good morning, Bruce Atkinson here, broadcasting from Cubby Cubby Country. Police have charged two people after a stolen truck was tracked from Gympie to Logan last week. Around 2:30 last Thursday morning, the truck was stolen from a depot on Lawrenson Road in Monkland. It was carrying a car, allegedly stolen from the same area that morning. The police chopper tracked the truck and a car travelling with it before arresting a 19-year-old Oxenford woman and a 35-year-old South Maclean man. They're due in court next month. The significant contribution made to the Sunshine Coast by a local couple is being remembered by the community. Roy and Nola Thompson donated millions of dollars to local causes, charities and organisations, including the Sunshine Coast Rescue Chopper Service, the Budrum Foundation, UniSC, and at least $17 million to the Thompson Institute Mind and Neuroscience Research Facility. 95-year-old Roy Thompson passed away on August 7, just 8 days after his wife, Nola.
10: We just don't make people like Roy and Nola Thompson anymore. And, you know, they were married for many, many, many decades. And to see that Roy passed only 8 days after Nola passed away, I think it speaks to the closeness of their marriage and their love for one another.
9: The member for Fisher, Andrew Wallace there. A man has appeared in the Maroochydore Magistrates Court charged with assaulting a Jetstar flight attendant. News Corp is reporting the 31-year-old man claimed airline staff had taken a betting ticket worth $100 when cleaning up rubbish before landing at Maroochydore last month. It's reported he asked to look in a bin to find the betting slip but was refused. It's alleged he swung his backpack at a flight attendant while disembarking, hitting the victim's face. He claims it was an accident. He's been banned from flying with Jetstar as part of his bail. In national news, police in Melbourne are continuing to investigate sexual assault allegations believed to involve a group of Sydney Swans players. It's believed they've since spent the night driving home to Sydney after being interviewed over the reported incident. Club chief Matthew Pavlich is remaining tight-lipped.
11: Well, as I said, it's a police matter ongoing. I'm not going to comment any further on it right now.
9: And One Nation wants to slash tobacco excise by 75%, saying it would make legal cigarettes cheaper while putting a big dent in the black market. And now with sport, here's Britt Allen.
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12: Moving on to sport now, and Billy Slater's left the door open to another stint as Queensland coach sometime in the future after walking away from the Maroons for now.
13: I didn't think coaching Queensland was going to be forever for me, and who knows, this decision right now mightn't be forever for me. So I just think it's the right thing for now.
12: That's thanks to Nine. And in the AFL, Collingwood's Sam Swadlings claimed the Round 23 Rising Star nomination for his 29 touches in the weekend draw with the Hawks. That's the latest in news and sport.
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2: Showers for the coast, the top of 21. Those showers will continue over tomorrow, unfortunately. And the same for Thursday, 21. The max 17 right now.
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2: Good morning, it is 6.35, it is Sam and Ash. Ashy away today, Mikey filling in.
1: Yeah, get well, kid. But Mikey, I want to change gear for a second. We've lost two giants on the Sunshine Coast, and I don't know who's going to replace them, and I certainly hope someone does, because they will leave a massive hole here on the Sunshine Coast, and I can't think of anybody who has made a greater contribution to the landscape or the communities of the Sunshine Coast than these two.
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0: 91.1 Hot FM at 6:38. It is Sam and Ash. Ashy, hopefully back tomorrow.
1: On the 30th of July, the Sunshine Coast lost a giant. Nola Thompson died after a three-year battle with stage 4 ovarian cancer. 8 days later, her husband, Roy Thompson, builder of the Sunshine Coast and long-term Sunny Coast local, also passed away after nearly 70 years of marriage together.
0: Wow.
1: The couple talked about their love, and this is a love story. It's a love story of each other and a love story of the coast and the coastal communities that they did so much for, largely responsible for the creation of Lifelight here on the coast and getting it off the ground, no pun intended. But just about every community sporting endeavour across the coast has been touched and supported by the Thompsons at some stage. But their love endured. And when asked how the Thompsons looked after each other and preserved their 70 years of marriage, Nola always used to say, "I look after my man." So her job was to look after Roy. And so Roy looked after doing things around the business community and setting things up, and her job was to look after him. So he needed all the help in the world. But what a wonderful strategy, what a wonderful team they were. And I think to die within 8 days of each other is also indicative. She was 90, he was 95. And I think it's just indicative of that they were linked. They were definitely connected in more ways than one. What's also great about these guys, and whilst it's not been written, for those who don't know who Roy and Nola Thompson were, the bulk of their life and the bulk of the time that people would have known them on the coast were as philanthropists, helping out the communities. And Ed, the eating disorder business set up, they put $1 million into it. There's $1 million. But here's the thing. So many people make donations and contributions towards stuff, do so with an expectation of glory, fame, and plaudits for doing so. But the Thompsons never did. Mm. The Thompsons often would make these contributions to these sizable contributions to organisations and did so anonymously or quietly or without looking for accolade or recognition. They just did it because they knew the community needed it, and they did it because they had the means to do so and they felt compelled to support the place in which they grew up and loved and enjoyed a lot of riches from, and therefore they felt the need to return that favour and return that goodness back into the community that supported them. What I love, and I have a personal story because I remember, do you remember when the beach gymnastics burnt down over on Wises Road?
0: Yeah, that was only horrible. A few years ago, right?
1: Wasn't long ago. And it was a horrible thing, and these kids who, you know, wanting to do gymnastics had nowhere to go. So there was a big campaign to rebuild it, and I think the Thompsons were the major contributor to that being rebuilt and established. But what's cool about it was I was at the opening, and I was sitting right behind the Thompsons and Mayor Mark Jamieson at the time. And the president of the Gymnastics Society got up and thanked everybody and said, "Here, how wonderful we've had to rebuild this thing. But we can't really get going just yet because the foam pits that obviously burnt in the fire, the actual foam that goes in those holes where the kids land after doing certain things on the wires and whatever,
0: right,
1: is worth $200,000. The foam itself was $200,000, and they didn't have it yet. And so that was their next project, was to save up for the foam pits and rah-rah-rah-rah. Anyway, I'm sitting there behind the Thompsons and Jammo, and there was a bit of murmuring going on while the speech is happening and ribbon cuttings and blah, blah, blah. And then there's a conversation, and you know when you sort of only just sort of see something out of the peripheral vision, you're not really paying attention. Anyway, Jammo gets up to do the ribbon cutting and what have you, and declares the building open. And he said, "And one further thing, I've been sitting next to Roy and Nola Thompson, and after hearing the conversation here, he's actually handed me a check for $200,000
0: wow,
1: to pay for your foam." So just sitting there after hearing the conversation, just reaches into his pocket and pulls out a checkbook and carves out $200,000 to take care of a need that was identified in the community. I don't even know what his association with gymnastics is. Doesn't matter. He just saw he's there, can help, could contribute, and did. And there's a lot of people who do that sort of stuff, and I don't know too many people like the Thompsons who are as generous or have committed so much of their own personal wealth to supporting the Sunny Coast. So from a financial point of view, they'll be lost. From a community point of view, they'll be lost. But the best part is they won't be lost from each other. And that's the bit I love the most.
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0: Sure do, with tickets to go to Infamous. It is playing Dalton Drive, original, and your next chance after Sam and Ash to be on the standby list for a trip to Las Vegas. But of course, we're going to fire off the workday with the ad 350.
3: Oh, yeah,
0: John Mellencamp. Who's Jack and Diane? We're going to rock and roll with Eric Hutchinson. After we have breakfast at Tiffany's. Who's Tiffany? All these people. Anyway, we'll work it out from 9 this morning.
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5: Good morning, south-southwest is around 10 knots across the coast. Low tide at 5:30, high tide at midday, and there's around a metre and a half or so of east-southeasterly swell at 8-second interval. Check the very outside points at Noosa, down around the bays at Coolum, Maroochydore through to Alex Bluff, Point Cartwright and Moffat. 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
1: We were talking about very cool things that happen in our community and people who make massive contributions. Well, there's a large contingent of people, and you may have seen some of these cars getting around going, what the hell is a dunga derby? What the hell is it? You see a car getting around with dunga derby written on the side of it going, what is that doing? Looks pretty cool. Well, my brother, Richard, is in the studio and he's going to be explaining all next what the Dunga Derby is about, why he's doing it and what good they do for the community.
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0: 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It is Sam and Ash. Ashy away today, Mikey filling in.
1: Still a good song. Thanks, Ray. Grab some petty cash on your way out. my brother Richard is in the studio. Good morning, my brother. How are you?
2: Good morning, Sammy. Thanks for having us.
1: Absolute pleasure. Now, you are one of the big dogs from the Dunga Derby. This is your third Dunga?
2: Close. This is my eighth Dunga.
1: Eighth?
2: Yes.
1: Oh, my God. Okay. So I missed that memo. What is the Dunga Derby in a nutshell? Give it to us.
2: All right. Okay. Dunga Derby is it's under the banner of Rally for a Cause. So it was created to help people in dire need. People with sick little ones, people that have died, that are struggling. So it's to help them out because financially that can be a real hardship. So that's why Dunga was created.
1: So it's a fundraising rally. What does it look like? So what does it physically do? And on Thursday, it all kicks off.
2: Yep, this Thursday, pray for the weather. So basically the derby itself and the running of the cars is it's a culmination of 6 months of fundraising. So it's a celebration of people that have gone out there, raised money for 6 months, and then they celebrate that by going out in these dunga cars, these trashy cars. We go all over southeast Queensland. We have no idea where we're going. We get given some course notes when we leave, and you just follow these directions, and then you find out where you're going by following these directions.
1: So it's you could really end up cool. Anywhere.
2: Anywhere.
1: And each night you stop somewhere and have a bit of a party?
2: Each night we have a bit of a party, but especially for this time of year, the real sticky point is we camp in swags.
1: Okay, so it's roughing it.
2: Yeah, you're getting a little bit of the feel like, okay, we're helping people in need. Here's what it's like to be roughing and toughing it.
1: To go through a bit of hardship.
2: So you go through a bit of hardship, but you're also having fun at the same time.
1: And with a group of like-minded people, sharing the experience and the camaraderie and having a ball.
2: Great bunch of people. Everyone that has different ways that they're raising money, all really, really good people, trying hard.
1: How much have you raised?
2: The Sunny Coast itself, in the 5 years that it's been running on the Sunshine Coast, 1.128 million in 5 years.
1: Sorry, what?
2: Yeah, 1.128 million.
1: Over $1 million?
2: Yes.
1: That's huge.
2: But in total, because it's also run in the Wide Bay area for Fraser Coast, it started up there.
1: Mm-hmm.
2: So combined, over $5 million.
1: That's fantastic.
2: Yeah.
1: It's mind-blowing, isn't it?
0: That's crazy.
1: $5 million going back in. It's a bit like we were just talking about Roy and Nola Thompson.
2: Absolutely.
1: You know, and that you may not have the millions of dollars at your own disposal, but you are working together with a group of people putting together millions of dollars to do the same thing.
2: Yep.
1: That's fantastic, mate. Now, if people want to get involved, how can they?
2: Okay. So look online, Sunshine Coast Dunga Derby 2026 for this year. But look online, all the information's there. We'd love to have more people come in and join in.
1: Yep.
2: It's a really fun way and a great way to raise money to people that need it. And you're also being involved in a community that has a great lot of fun while they're doing it.
1: I'm a little bit nervous because I'm on standby. I'm not allowed to know where we're going, but I'm told I have to be somewhere Friday night.
2: Yes, indeed. So this year we have the only information, the only little clue we got this year, it's going to be very, very cold. So
1: south.
2: The last couple of years we've gone north, so yes, I'm betting we're going south this year.
1: Okay. And how far can you go? Like, is it something like, because the cars are a bit dodgy, aren't they? Yeah, you don't want to put them through too much.
2: Well, we're lucky because we actually have a whole group of grease monkeys, they're called. So mechanics that come on the trip with us, and there's a couple of tow trucks that come as well. So I've actually seen engines being rebuilt mid derby and get going again. So these guys that they do this voluntarily. They're amazing.
1: Wow.
2: They give their time. Shout out to the Top Notch boys down at Kiwana. They've been doing it for the last few years. Awesome. They do a really, really good job.
1: Oh, good stuff. All right, well, Dunga Derby, check it out. One more thing, and then we're going to go.
2: All right, so just a bit of a shout out for our crew, because we've had quite a few people that have donated to Ocean Life Savers, and that would be Mickey Madsen from Rapid Hire. Awesome. They've helped every year. Pete from Carfax. Deirdre Rayner with Marks Foundation, and also the beautiful Sunshine Coast Rayners Football Club, the Masters Club. 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So thank you to all of those. Get on board. Have a look at Sunshine Coast Dunga Derby. Become part of it. It's a great movement.
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4: 91.1 Hot FM, Sunshine Coast Traffic. G'day, getting a bit heavier down through North Lakes on the Bruce now. You're looking at around a 10-minute plus delay. Those school zone speed limits kicking in shortly as well. A little bit of traffic to Little Mountain Caloundra Road. Not too bad for the Sunshine Motorway just yet through Mountain Creek. It is building a little bit Maroochydore Road at Pike Street, Kunda Park and around Main Road. Census night was Tuesday, the 11th of August. There's still time to complete. 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It's Travis. Another check in 30 minutes, 91.1 Hot FM.

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9: Good morning, it's Bruce Atkinson here. Ambulance ramping has fallen to its lowest quarterly rate since 2020, according to new Queensland health data. Statewide, ramping has dropped to 35.5% in the June quarter and down to 22% at Gympie Hospital and 24% at Nambour, the lowest since June 2020. Health Minister Tim Nicholls says it's welcome news, but more work needs to be done.
10: We absolutely know there's much more work to be done in this space, and that ambulance ramping will fluctuate month to month, especially during peak flu season and during other periods of high patient demand. But what these green shoots tell us is that our easier access to health services plan is working, and we're starting to see big improvements in our health services following a decade of decline under Labor.
9: A local MP says Roy and Nola Thompson will go down in history as the Sunshine Coast's greatest philanthropists. The couple donated millions of dollars to local causes, charities and organisations, including the Sunshine Coast Rescue Chopper Service, the Budrum Foundation, UniSC, and at least $17 million to the Thompson Institute Mind and Neuroscience Research Facility. 95-year-old Roy Thompson passed away on August 7, just 8 days after Nola.
11: They are an inspiration to all of us, to look beyond ourselves and, you know, where we can to dig deep and provide funds to the Sunshine Coast. There would be so many organisations on the Sunshine Coast that would not be where they are today, but for the generosity of Roy and Nola Thompson.
9: The member for Fisher, Andrew Wallace there. A Vietnam veteran who lost mates during the Battle of Long Tan says the day reminds him about those who died on this day in 1966. It's Vietnam Veterans Day and the 60th anniversary of the battle in a rubber plantation in which 18 Australians died. Sunshine Coast man Laurie Drinkwater told 7 News the soldiers in D Company didn't realise a much larger enemy force was waiting for them.
12: We didn't expect very much action at all, really. At that time, we did not have a clue how many there were. It was do or die.
9: The Sunshine Coast Lightning have announced 2 more signings for next season. They've re-signed mid-quarter Lisa Maimai for another year, along with defender and Silver Ferns captain Karen Berger. They join Liz Watson, Danelle Wallum and Ava Black in staying with the club. In national news, a group of Sydney Swans players is believed to have spent the night driving home to Sydney in a bid to avoid a media circus at the airport amid allegations of sexual assault at a Melbourne hotel. No charges have been laid at this stage. And a 19-year-old Aussie tourist has allegedly been stabbed at a New York McDonald's. He's now in hospital. And now with sport, here's Brett Allen.
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13: In sport, Aussie cricket coach Andrew McDonald's flagged changes for the second test against Bangladesh in Mackay.

0: is rejecting suggestions the site is too old.
1: It's always going to be a conversation, the age profile of the team, where we're at, how we're travelling. A loss doesn't help that. There's no doubt about that. But, I mean, these players have got a fair bit of cricket left in them.
0: And Rabbitohs star Latrell Mitchell is edging closer to an NRL return. The star centre trained with the team yesterday and could be back this weekend.
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4: Plenty of showers for the coast today. 5 to 10 mil. Heavy showers expected by lunchtime. Showers around tomorrow. Those showers will continue into Thursday, but should be clearing up for Friday and the weekend. 21 the top, 15 right now.
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4: It is 7:06. Good morning, Ashy, away today.
6: Yeah, my little buddy's crook, but she sent us in this message, which is fantastic to get a little message from her.
8: I just sort of put myself in the shoes if I was back here again this time next year, whether I'd have the same motivation.
6: All right, yeah. That's rough, Mikey. That's Darren Lockyer. You can't pull the wool over my eyes. Put the one of Ashy on. Here, okay, play the Ash one.
4: Here we go.
9: I'd like to, honey, but I'm not sure how.
6: Mikey, not okay.
4: Okay, I'm sorry. Okay.
6: Play the Ash one. She sent us a little recording, please.
4: Here it is.
6: Mikey Nielsen, you're not a nice man. Please play the one that Ash sent through. This is Ash sending us all love.
4: I am very sorry. Okay, this is the message.
6: No more jokes.
4: Okay, here we go.
6: You are a bad man, Mikey Nielsen.
4: You're welcome.
6: All right, it is time for Steal My Standby.
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6: Have you got the timer ready?
4: I am ready to go.
6: All right. Well, if your name is Troy Firth and you live in Pacific Paradise, you've got 30 minutes from now to call 1-300-468-911 to claim your standby spot for a trip of a lifetime for you and a friend to Vegas. 20 grand's worth of prize. Airfares, accommodation at MGM Grand, $3,000 worth of spending money, plus tickets to the hottest gig in town to see David Boone's son, Benson Boone, performing alongside some of the others. Weezer, Cardi B, Boonie. Look, I don't know which one's more famous. Boonie sank more beers between here and London than anyone else. It's actually a Guinness record.
4: Wow.
6: 56 beers between Sydney and London. I don't think Benson Boone's done that yet. Oh, he's sung a few songs and he's going to be opening and headlining the iHeart Music Festival. But has he done that? No.
4: No, he hasn't.
6: No, he hasn't.
4: Good news is, though, you don't have to wait that long if you do win, because you're going to be playing or going to Las Vegas the 16th of September.
6: That's quick. So, yeah, you've got to have 6 months minimum on your passport and be 21 years of age.
4: Yeah.
6: To steal the standby for Troy Firth. Troy Firth from Pacific Paradise. Give us a call, 1-300-468-911, or don't. And in 30 minutes' time, someone can steal your spot.
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1: Do you know, what are you laughing at, Ashy? Oh,
0: No. I forgot I was doing Sam and Ash show, not my own, after
1: how,
0: 9.
1: How exciting is it?
0: Yeah.
1: Good to have you here. Hey, if your name's Troy Firth, you have until 7. What? Oh.
0: You got 24 minutes and 58 seconds.
1: Okay, 24 minutes remaining. Troy Firth from Pacific Paradise. So if you know Troy and you want him to go, let him know. If not, then don't. Oh, hang on. We've got a phone call.
0: Shall we see?
1: Let's check it out.
0: Hello, Hot FM.
1: Who's this?
2: It's Troy.
1: How do we know it's really you, Troy?
2: I'm from Pacific Paradise. I got told to call you because my name's been on the radio this morning.
1: Troy, do you have a birthmark of a set of boobs on your
0: Sam.
1: Upper inner thigh?
2: No, I do not.
1: It's you!
0: Yes!
1: Yay!
0: Yay!
1: Because everyone else does, but you don't, Troy. Congratulations, brother. You have secured your standby spot in the weirdest of fashion. What are you doing this morning, Troy?
2: I'm just driving to work.
1: And who let you know?
2: My brother.
1: How good are brothers? Mine's just left the studio too. What's your brother's name?
2: Jason.
1: Jason, you bloody legend. You've tipped your bro off. Who are you going to take? Are you going to take Jason or are you taking somebody else to you?
2: I'll take my girlfriend.
1: Oh, what's her name?
2: Michelle.
1: Yeah, eat that, Jason.
0: Jason's not going.
1: Jason, he just helped you over the line, but you can get stuff, Jace. You can carry our bags to the airport. Well, congratulations, brother. Fingers crossed it's you. We've only got, a couple of weeks, Mikey?
0: Yeah. It's two Fridays time. 29th, I think it is.
1: 29th of August, we're drawing it. And then you're on a plane, 2 weeks after that?
0: Yeah.
1: So very, very cool.
2: Fingers crossed.
1: Yeah, mate. Good luck with it. Thank you very much. And congratulations. You have secured your standby.
0: And your next chance to be on that standby will be after 9. Make sure you do register, though. 911hotfm.com.au. And you could be off to Las Vegas to the iHeartRadio Festival. It is 7:15 on 91.1 Hot FM.

0: 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It is Sam and Ash. Ashy away today. It is Mikey filling in.
1: Have you ever gone through your wardrobe, cleaned out your stuff, and then taken bags to any of those bins, the big orange, blue, or white bins for the op shops?
0: I used to do that. Now I don't, because I don't have anything to throw away, really.
1: Yeah. Well, Endeavour, St. Vinny's, all those places do a wonderful job in terms of supporting our community. Bloomhill.
0: Yeah.
1: In Budrum, Bloomhill Cancer do such great work. But they're inundated with clothing. And did you know that 10%, and as little as 10% of the clothing that goes into their bins actually make it into their op shops and then ultimately into the hands of people who need it?
0: What happens to the other 90%?
1: Landfill. Just gets binned. It gets piffed. And so you've made this altruistic vision of, oh, I'm going to go and help somebody out here by giving them this beautiful leather jacket or a pair of jeans or whatever it is you've passed through into the, you know, made the effort to go and donate it, only for it to get binned.
0: I'm assuming the bin stuff is because it might have a hole in it or it's dirty.
1: They're so fastidious. Basically, now they get so much. They get so much clothing.
0: Right.
1: That unless it's designer label in mint condition, still got a label on it, they'll just piff it. which is really sad because I know my sister, not that long ago, was going through a whole bunch of things and gave my daughter a whole heap of dresses to try on, and she probably tried on about, I don't know, and got about 10 dresses out of it.
0: Mm-hmm.
1: But still, there would have been about 30 or 40 that went through to the keeper, and some of those dresses were like hundreds and hundreds and hundreds of dollars worth and never been worn.
0: Wow.
1: And you just worry that a lot of that stuff's going through. So my recommendation is there's a number of people that are having parties now. This is a cool thing to have parties where you take along 5 items of clothing that you love and go on with your friends, and then they do like a swap meet.
0: Wow, okay.
1: Little sneaky glass of Prosecco, bit of Barry Manilow belting out on the record player and swap over some clothing. It's like a swingers party for your clothes. I think it's a great idea.
0: So it's kind of like a Tupperware party. You're like, oh, this red top would go lovely with this bottom container that's blue.
1: And you make the same noises trying to get the lid on too of those.
0: Yeah.
1: You know, when you do it.
0: It's like, jeans won't fit.
1: It's like chicks in the 90s trying to get their hipsters on. It's like pulling them up.
0: Or you lay down on your bed so you can do
1: arching your back to try and do the, yeah. I do that now. All right, that's embarrassing. But yeah. Find ways of recycling your clothing. A lot of these people are doing Thrifter, which is also another way of doing it. It's a shop that actually sells your stuff.
0: Yeah.
1: But I reckon if like 90% of your clothing that gets donated is not making it through to the places that deserve it, then find other ways of doing stuff with them.
0: Wow, that's fascinating.
1: Mm-hmm.
0: That really is fascinating. All right. Nugget and Al's
2: driving you home. Mikey had a big weekend.
0: Oh, I've had a huge weekend.
2: I don't know if you've seen any of the photos, Albie.
3: I haven't.
2: His new pizza oven came.
3: I have seen the pizza
2: he's
3: oven.
2: He's had a big weekend.
0: Yeah. Arrived on Friday and all I've eaten.
2: Sadly, that's what I was referring to. I said, Mikey had a big weekend. All I heard about was the pizza oven. No, that's what I'm talking about. That was Mikey's big weekend.
0: Yeah. Nugget and Al, driving you home weekdays from 3 on 91.1 Hot FM. 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
3: G'day, around a 10, 15 minute delay down through North Lakes of the Gateway Motorway and the Bruce Highway. Getting heavy now inbound through Mountain Creek on the Sunshine Motorway. Maroochydore Road signed a bit through Kunda Park. And reports in of a crash through Watulla on Nindoa Street just off of Bulagi Drive. Calandra Road also building a bit outbound through Little Mountain. At IGA, pick up Makona Instant Coffee, 95 to 100 gram selected varieties, half price this week, just $7.25. 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
14: Good morning, Bruce Atkinson here, broadcasting from Cubby Cubby Country. Tributes are flowing in for a Sunshine Coast couple who've donated millions of dollars to local causes, charities and organisations. 95-year-old Roy Thompson passed away on August 7, just 8 days after his 90-year-old wife, Nola. The member for Fisher, Andrew Wallace, says they gave generously without wanting anything in return.
15: They did not seek any public limelight. In fact, they shunned publicity. They didn't want their name in lights. And, you know, to give without any expectation of anything in return is it's a testament to them and it's a lesson to all of us.
14: Two Sunshine Coast police officers have received bravery awards from the Royal Humane Society of Australasia. Senior Constable Matthew Clark and Senior Constable Harrison Meyer received certificates of merit for risking their lives to rescue a woman from a burning building at Budrum in 2023. They have previously been awarded Queensland Police Bravery Medals in 2024 for the same incident. They were presented with the awards at a ceremony at Queensland Government House yesterday. New data shows ambulance ramping in Queensland has dropped to its lowest quarterly levels since the COVID pandemic. Queensland health stats show ramping across the state dropped to 35.5% in the June quarter, the lowest since December 2020.
16: On the Gold Coast, our two major hospitals there have recorded the lowest ambulance ramping in more than a decade, and many other hospitals across the state, including Redcliffe, the Royal, the Queensland Children's Hospital, Nambour, Gympie and Rockhampton hospitals have all recorded their lowest ramping rates since the COVID era.
14: Health Minister Tim Nicholls there. Locals will gather on the Sunshine Coast and in Gympie today to commemorate Vietnam Veterans Day. It's also the 60th anniversary of the Battle of Long Tan, where 18 Australians died. Aaron Hassell from RSL Queensland says there are more than 80 services happening around the state.
17: It commemorates the in excess of 60,000 Australians who served in Vietnam, but more importantly, those 523 young Australians who never came home and the in excess of 3,000 who were wounded or injured during their time in Vietnam.
14: In national news, Sydney Swans coach Dean Cox has broken his silence over the sexual assault allegations that have rocked the club.
18: Yeah, obviously extremely disappointed with what's happened and understand the questions and we'll update as we gather more information.
14: Five players have spoken to police over an alleged incident at the club's team hotel yesterday morning. They've driven home from Melbourne to Sydney to avoid speaking to the media at the airport. And now with sport, here's Brett Aylin.
1: Sport. Better Wellness 2025 stock clearance now on. 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
19: In sport, Marcus Bontempelli is likely to miss this weekend's final home and away game against the D's on Saturday. Dogs coach Luke Beveridge telling Fox they're keen to rest him as he struggles with an Achilles injury to make sure he's cherry ripe for the wildcard round.
20: He'll want to play this one, I'm fairly sure, so we'll be talking him out of doing it, which will be difficult.
19: And Aussie cricket coach Andrew McDonald claims there'll be no knee-jerk reactions following Australia's first loss on home soil to Bangladesh. But he's not yet ruled out any changes to the side. That's the latest in news and sport.
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0: Plenty of showers around the coast, a top of 21. Those showers will continue over the next couple of days before clearing from Friday and into the weekend. 15 right now.
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0: It is 7:34. Good morning, it is Sam and Ash. Ashy away today, Mikey filling in.
1: Thank you, Mikey. Yes, we just heard the beautiful story of Roy and Nola Thompson, who after this nearly 70 years of marriage died within 8 days of each other. Giants of the Sunshine Coast community, massive philanthropists, and will leave a massive gaping hole in their wake. But the question remains, 70 years together, how do you do it? How do you have a long-term relationship when you see and hear so many relationships dissolving these days?
0: Yeah.
1: Holidaying has got a big part of it, and find out why and exactly how next.
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0: 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It is Sam and Ash. Ashy away today. Mikey filling in with Sammy Boy.
1: Most people get 4 weeks leave a year in their jobs if they're working full time. A lot of people who own their own businesses don't even get that, you know. And the Sunny Coast is made up largely of small business and business owners and people working for the man. And therefore, you can assume, let's just say, the average Sunny Coaster gets 4 weeks. Let's say that. Now, quite often, some of that time is going to be consumed also with time that suits the business. So time off around Christmas time is fairly typical. And let's say that that's 2 weeks. So let's just now, for argument's sake, say you've got 2 weeks annual leave a year that you can use at your disposal. And of that 2 weeks, that then boils down to 10 days. Sure. Because you've got, you know, of work days, taking out the weekends. So when you think about it, a year's worth of work for 10 days for you to choose what you do with your time with ain't that much.
0: No.
1: And a lot of people's jobs are stressful. I think a lot of our first responders, coppers, ambos, people in the health service industry, which for whatever reason, which baffles me beyond belief, are copping it from people being abusive and rude at the least. And I think, wow, you need more than 10 days of leave to compensate for that level of stress in your life. Add to that, you're now in a relationship with somebody who might want something completely different to you.
0: Yeah.
1: So your 10 days of holiday, your de-stress, your defrag, your unwind is now compromised by the fact that your partner wants something completely different to you. What do you do? Yes, I'm glad you've asked. Well, the solo holiday has become the number one ticket item for travel agents around the country.
0: No.
1: It is true. It is the number one thing where people are choosing to go on holidays by themselves to explore and live out their own desires of holiday goodness. Now, this is fascinating for me, and I actually think it's a really, really great idea because some people have, and I've got good friends, who her idea is to sit by a pool and wake up slowly, get up around lunchtime and then have a champagne by the pool and then sit by the pool, maybe go for a dip, maybe get a massage in the afternoon before having dinner, a few cocktails and going to bed. That's right. Her perfect holiday.
0: Okay. Not his, a bad holiday.
1: Good holiday. Well, if that's what blows your hair back.
0: Yeah.
1: His idea, her husband, he likes getting up at 4 o'clock in the morning to see the sunrise. He likes hiking up to the top of the hill. He likes seeing out over the ocean and then freediving off it before jumping in a kayak to connect with his jet ski before scuba diving, spearfishing and bringing home breakfast. That's before 9 a.m.
0: Wow. That's a lot.
1: So different people, different strokes, different folks have different plans and ideas. And if you're the person who likes sitting by the pool reading a book, you're trying to get your adventure bunny partner to go, hey, just come and sit down with me. That frustrates the crap out of them. And then similarly, the adventure bunny who goes, honey, it's 4 a.m., let's get up, drives her crazy. So solo holidays are a really, really good idea. My partner Renee is currently on a trip up in Airlie Beach. On a cruise. She's on a cruise ship.
0: She's with friends, right?
1: But she's with friends.
0: Right.
1: But she's doing this because, and this is the other thing, she's got to do things, and one of the things I value most about my relationship is our independence, that we're still us, that I think too often you become too morphed into the other person and you become a Brangelina or whatever the case may be, and so you end up having one life that's got, you know, multiple organs, whereas I think you need to remain individual in your space and have your own time. I think it's important.
0: I like the idea that say Renee is off with her friends on a cruise without you.
1: Yeah.
0: I mean, that's cool, and you might do that with your mates or something like that, but I don't know about solo adventures just randomly going out on your own.
1: Yeah.
0: I don't know. I think you want to do that, well, I would want to do that with a partner. Like if say she wants to go to and explore Greece,
1: yep.
0: I'd like to go and support her and do that and you explore it together. I don't know whether there's no way I'd do it alone with something like that.
1: I think there are sometimes, I think there's room for both, but that's the problem. When you've only got 10 days annual leave, you don't get both.
0: Yeah.
1: And so you either choose one or the other. And I don't know. I think you spend a lot of time with your partner and you spend a lot of time at home doing ordinary things. Do you need to spend that holiday time with them as well, knowing full well that you might have different views on things? That's why you get along so well.
0: Yeah.
1: Therefore, opposites attract and you have that space. You want different stuff. The holiday could get ruined for both of you.
0: Yeah, yeah.
1: If you end up having to compromise, because the definition of compromise to me is lose-lose. Because neither of you actually get what you want.
0: Right.
1: Do you know what I mean? Yeah. Like, I don't know. So for me, I think there's a lot of value in it. I think there's great opportunity for you to explore. And of course, it's not for everyone. Like, some people really love that togetherly thing and are happy to do something that the other partner wants to do, and that's perfectly normal as well.
0: Mm.
1: Each to their own. But I love the idea of being able to go off and, like, I'd love to go on one of those adventure trips where you sail tall ships, and there's that thing around the world, the tall ships races. Oh. Can you imagine that? Like, I would just love to do that.
0: Yeah.
1: But I think Renee would probably either get seasick or hate the idea of doing that, because you're on a boat full of sweaty people doing physical hard work all day, and there's no amenities or luxuries on board those things.
0: Isn't there?
1: Nah, it's all just rough as guts, and you've just got to stick it out until you get to your destination.
0: Ooh. Nah.
1: So that really appeals to me, like going against the elements, getting smashed in the face with salt water over the bow, hanging on for grim death, and then arriving at a destination and having a hot meal and a cold beer. Brilliant. That's my happy place.
0: Wow.
1: You're like a pirate.
0: Yeah.
1: Without the loot and the rape and stuff. That's bad. But otherwise, a pirate. New truck, big

0: 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It is Sam and Ash at 7:47. We are getting ready to play a quizzy called 10 questions, 60 seconds on the clock. If you get all 10 right, we're going to give you $1,000. But just for playing, if you don't win, we're going to send you to Foxy Malone's, the brand new Irish pub in Mooloolaba. It's now open, bringing that Irish spirit back to the Esplanade. Mate, it's fine, mate. I'm padding while you're heating up your breakfast. So just talking about Kuzikul. But yeah, how good's our boss?
1: New boss brings in coffee and croissants.
0: Yeah, they're very bacon. Was it bacon, egg, cheese, croissants?
1: If you're listening, Hale, this is what good looks like.
0: Yeah, not one toasty between three people.
1: Remember that?
0: Yeah.
1: This guy's good.
0: Yes.
1: Hey, we've never said good things about management. What's going on?
0: Mark's good.
1: He's got us under his spell.
0: Yeah.
1: Of the croissant. And the coffee. Kevin. Yeah. Hey, what are we doing now?
0: Nothing. We're going to go to some ads and we're getting ready to play Quizzical.
1: I'm ready.
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0: Sure do. We're tickets to go to Infamous. It is playing Dalton Drive, original and your next chance after Sam and Ash to be on the standby list for a trip to Las Vegas. But of course, we're going to fire off the workday with the ad 350. Oh, yeah, John Mellencamp. Who's Jack and Diane? We're going to rock and roll with Eric Hutchinson. After we have breakfast at Tiffany's. Who's Tiffany? Who are all these people? Anyway, we'll work it out from 9 this morning.
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0: Plenty of showers around for the coast today, a top of 21. The showers are going to be causing some nightmare on the road because we've got a multi-vehicle crash on Calandra Road. Looks like it's just coming off the Bruce Highway heading southbound. And there's traffic all the way into the roundabout. Just past the Sunshine Coast Turf Club.
1: Isn't there normally?
0: Yeah, but it's all the way out to the Bruce Highway, and there's a crash icon. So there's a potential crash. Weirdly, northbound on the Bruce Highway, just after Aussie World, looks like there's a pile of traffic there too. No crash icon, but that's weird.
1: Okay.
0: So there might be something there. But if you do see anything anytime, please let us know. 1-300-468-911.
1: Or use that number to call now anyway and play Let's Get Quizzical. The pop quiz is on next. We are going to give you $1,000 for getting 10 questions correct. And I'm just having a look at them right now. They are easy today. There it is. Easy questions. Call now.

0: 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The traffic update, Caloundra Road. There is a multi-vehicle crash, we believe, just off the Bruce Highway on Caloundra Road. Looks like the traffic is starting to get back out near Aussie World. So, not looking great within that area. Mm. Anytime you do see anything, anytime, 1-300-468-911.
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4: All right, the easiest way to make money on the coast, $1,000 right now to Big Marky in Flaxton. Good morning, brother. How are you?
5: Morning, guys. Good, thanks. How are you?
4: Not too great. Shabby. Now, Mark, all you need to do is get these 10 questions that I have in front of me correct, and you will take $1,000 home. Are you ready for this?
5: I'm ready. Let's do it.
4: Are you aware what happens if you do have the unlikely chance of getting them all wrong?
5: Yeah, it's one of those nudie runs. I'm not sure about it this morning.
4: Where are you?
5: I'm actually at Mapleton, pulled over for a minute.
0: Oh, okay. So it's cold at Mapleton.
5: it's colder up here.
4: You can just use that as an excuse if you have to, brother. Whatever. Righto, well, let's kick off. 10 questions. If you don't know the answer, say pass, and we'll come back to it if we have time, and we do have to take your first answer. Let's go.
1: Let's get quizzical, quizzical. $1,000 on the line.
2: 10 questions.
1: 60 seconds.
2: Let's get quizzical in 3, 2, 1.
4: Which Hollywood actress from Heroes and Nashville sadly passed away yesterday?
5: Pass.
4: Spell Kelsey as in Taylor Swift's husband's Travis Kelsey's name.
5: K-E-L-S. No, pass.
4: Which rom-com follows Harry and Sally's friendship over many years?
5: Oh, wow. Pass.
4: How many strokes are used in competitive swimming?
5: 4.
4: What Aussie awards show took place on Sunday night?
5: The Logies.
4: Which artist had hits like Careless Whisper and Faith?
5: Pass.
4: Which action movie franchise features the characters Ethan Hunt?
5: Mission Impossible.
4: What vegetable are vampires afraid of?
5: Garlic.
4: Yeah.
0: Wow.
4: Yeah. Came home strong. Garlic correct. Mission Impossible correct. George Michael sang Careless Whisper and Faith. Sunday night was the Logies. 4 strokes, yes, indeed, for competitive swimming.
5: Swimming, yep.
4: Which rom-com follows Harry and Sally's friendship over many years? You'll kick yourself here. When Harry Met Sally? Kelsey
5: Meg
4: is...
5: Meg Ryan.
4: You're so... Yeah, do you remember? Yeah, amazing. Do you remember Kelsey is K-L-C-E? K-E-L-C-E, not K-E-L-S. You were so close. And it was Hayden Panettiere who died from Heroes in Nashville yesterday.
5: I wouldn't have known him anyway. I keep my pants on up at Mapleton today.
4: All right, brother. You're going to stay warm, you stay cosy, and stay without your $1,000, but better luck next time.
0: But you'll be off to Foxy Malone's, though, with $50 to the new Irish pub in Mooloolaba.
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5: Thanks very much.
4: You're welcome.
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6: They got reports of a crash at the southbound off-ramp to Caloundra Road as you come off Steve Irwin Way heading towards Meriden Plains and Kawana Whaling Grove. Very heavy through there. Lots of rain moving through. Drive carefully in the wet conditions. It's heavy northbound up through Tanawa on the Bruce Highway. Also busy through Burpengary and down through North Lakes. Very heavy. And the Sunshine Motorway is bumper to bumper up through Mount Coolum and inbound outbound through Mountain Creek. Tough new e-scooter and e-bike laws are now in place to stop behaviour that puts lives at risk. 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
8: Good morning, Bruce Atkinson here. The head of the Merry Valley Rattler and Gympie is calling for urgent clarification from the state government around plans for the future of the Heritage Steam Train. Rattler General Manager Sherry Lowe says the draft Wide Bay Burnett Regional Plan fails to mention the Gympie region's most significant tourism asset and proposes a rail trail along the train line for walkers and cyclists. She's concerned it could spell the end of the service.
9: Where the section of rail corridor between Imbal and Gympie, so where we operate between Gympie and Amamore, is identified as the Merry Valley Rail Trail. So, yeah, absolutely reached out and wanting some answers around how the future of the Rattler looks in this plan.
8: The Infrastructure Minister, Jared Blay, has been contacted for comment. Police have charged two people after a stolen truck was tracked from Gympie to Logan last week. Around 2:30 last Thursday morning, the truck was stolen from a depot on Lawrenson Road in Monkland. It was carrying a car, also allegedly stolen from the same area that morning. The police chopper tracked the truck and a car travelling with it before arresting a 19-year-old Oxenford woman and a 35-year-old South Maclean man at a shopping centre. They're due back in court next month. The significant contribution made to the Sunshine Coast by a local couple is being remembered by the community. Roy and Nola Thompson donated millions of dollars to local causes, charities and organisations, including the Sunshine Coast Rescue Chopper Service, the Budrum Foundation, UniSC, and at least $17 million to the Thompson Institute Mind and Neuroscience Research Facility. 95-year-old Roy Thompson passed away on August 7, just 8 days after his wife, Nola.
10: We just don't make people like Roy and Nola Thompson anymore. And, you know, they were married for many, many, many decades. And to see that Roy passed only 8 days after Nola passed away, I think it speaks to the closeness of their marriage and their love for one another.
8: The member for Fisher, Andrew Wallace, there. In national news, the Greens leader has accused Pauline Hanson of bowing to big tobacco through her calls to slash the cigarette tax by 75%. One Nation says this would put a big dent in the black market, but Larissa Waters has questioned whether that's the party's real motive.
11: Pretty clear that Pauline Hanson is doing precisely what Big Tobacco have been lobbying her to do. I mean, if you want to fight crime, but don't dress up fighting crime as just a premise to boost the profits of Big Tobacco.
8: And now with sport, here's Britt Ayler.
7: Sport.
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12: In sport, Aussie cricket coach Andrew McDonald says the public's entitled to call for change after Sunday's historic 9-wicket loss to Bangladesh in Darwin.
13: There's some guys who aren't performing to the levels that they would like.

0: we would like. So that's our lot.
1: And Broncos star Reece Walsh has met with a surgeon after injuring his ankle in the weekend loss to the Warriors. He's expected to be out for 8 weeks, with his World Cup hopes all but gone. And that is the latest in news and sport.
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5: The weather, showers, a little windy. Just looking up to the north towards the Coolum Noosa area, there's a big grey cloud there. I reckon you're getting a bit of a shower right now. 21 the max. Those showers expected to continue over the next couple of days before clearing up for Friday and the weekend.
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5: It is 8:07. It is Sam and Ash. Ashy away today. Hopefully back on deck with us tomorrow.
10: Yep. Fingers crossed. Get well, kiddo. And Mikey, all jokes aside for a sec.
5: Yeah.
10: 10 years. Ash and I have been sitting across from each other in this studio, this very building, this very room for over a decade now.
5: Yeah.
10: Any wonder she's having a sickie? I couldn't put up with me for that long.
5: Well, I was going to say that. How has she done it?
10: I mean, you've done remarkably well. This is day two for you.
5: Yeah.
10: In a row. And I know you're starting to fray at the edges.
5: And I'm waiting for 8:59.
10: I know. It's coming around. I know. You've done really well, mate. Yeah. I appreciate it. I appreciate your help. But you've had 2 days of this. Ash has done this for 10 years. Any wonder she needs a break?
5: Yeah.
10: I couldn't cope. So, yeah, well done. But 10 years, Ash has had the brainchild of us having a birthday party. And then we spoke to Shane Urban yesterday from the Coolum PNC, and obviously Big Dog with Surf Life Saving Queensland, and Keith Urban's brother.
5: Yes.
10: Which often gets forgotten. But he is such a nice dude, and he's just gone, I love your show. You guys do so much for the surf life saving community. We've got an idea, and he launched it with us yesterday. We're going ahead with it. We're ripping it out, and you can come along if you're listening next.
5: We'll find out what it is at 8:08 on 91.1 Hot FM. 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

0: 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It is Sam and Ash. Ashy away today, Mikey filling in. Hopefully back on deck with us tomorrow.
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2: 10 years together and still talking through their lawyers.
0: I don't know how Ashy's done it.
3: I don't know how she's done it either. She deserves a medal, that woman.
0: Yeah.
3: She's remarkable, and I love her deeply, and I'm very sad she's unwell, and I wish her a speedy recovery. Get well, keep. We've actually got a bit of her voice. She sent us through a message earlier, and I just thought it was – she just wanted us to let everybody know on the Sunshine Coast she's okay. So here's Ash from earlier this morning.
4: I just sort of put myself in the shoes if I was back here again – this time next year, whether I'd have the same motivation.
3: That's not funny, Mikey. We all know that's Darren Lockyer. Don't be so bloody cheeky.
0: Okay.
3: All right, here's okay, here's my girl, Ash.
5: I'd like to, honey, but I'm not sure how.
3: Mikey!
0: What?
3: You can't be that naughty, mate. This is okay. This is my best mate you're messing with here.
0: I know.
3: Please put Ashy on.
0: Okay, this is
3: Here's message from Ash.
5: Precious!
3: All right, so I appreciate the sentiment, Ash, but... Oh, no, that wasn't her either. Okay, sorry. No, here's the actual message from our girl, Ash, this morning. This is to you, Sunshine Coast, and she means this from the bottom of her heart. Okay, so she's not real well, as you can tell. You can't use her illness as an opportunity for comedy, you sick bastard.
0: Ah, you're welcome, Sunny Coast.
3: Oh, that is pretty funny.
0: Yeah.
3: But we are. 10 years we've been having a bit of a laugh each morning, and I truly love my job, and I truly love working with Ash every day. And it's been a privilege for a decade, and we feel like we're just getting started. So if you're not a fan of the show... bad luck. We're sticking around a bit longer. But if you are a fan, we really do appreciate you. We love hearing from you. We love the team that we've built here. You hear Nugget and Al often talking about, and yourself, the Hot family. We don't reference that as often because we just kind of accept it. We know that we are part of a bigger, broader family here on the coast. So we're very lucky. We certainly do not overstep or underestimate the value of our roles here, and we really appreciate the support of everyone that's given us 10 years here at Hot FM.
0: And, of course, driving to work, driving to school.
3: Yeah.
0: And just having a laugh.
3: Having a laugh.
0: Yeah, having
3: and
0: a
3: you
0: laugh
3: know,
0: with us.
3: I actually remember, Mikey, going back, so 10 years ago when we were sort of cutting our teeth and working it out, and I'm new to radio. Like, I still feel new to radio. I know nothing. And Ash was a bit of a veteran at the time, already had done promotions here for quite some time and been doing an afternoon show and a few bits and pieces. So she's got far more experience than me.
0: Yeah.
3: And when it came to it, I remember we were working it out, and I thought the job was to be like be a stand-up comedian and try and be funny every day. And I just wasn't. And I've heard back and listened back, and you just sound like a try-hard. You sound like a bit of a toss, to be honest. And you're going, oh, what were you doing, mate? And then nowadays, my job is not so much to do that, but I find my job now is to make Ash laugh. If I can come in and have a giggle with Ash, and if her and I are having a good time, then I think it's fun then. And then it's like we're not forcing or faking anything. We're actually just taking the mickey out of each other.
0: Yeah.
3: And what did you have to say on this, Ash? I'm sure that she would have an opinion on this. Yeah, let's have a listen to that one.
0: This one? You want this message?
3: This is Ash's opinion, and what she's saying here is, Sam, I love you deeply. You're my favourite human in the whole world. Have a listen. Oh, see, that melts my heart.
0: Aww.
3: It really melts my heart. Hey, but we're having a party. We're having a party to celebrate 10 years. Shane Urban came in yesterday and said, let's do it.
0: It's a happy birthday party.
3: We're going to do it at Coolum State School Oval, where we're going to put 400 cars and watch a movie.
0: Drive-in theatre.
3: Drive-in theatre style. What a fun idea.
0: Yes.
3: So if you'd like to get along, we've got car pass to give away right now, and it comes with a car park movie and a Coke or a soft drink. For popcorn? Everyone. Popcorn.
0: Yeah, you're getting a popcorn as well.
3: So what did I say? Soft drink, movie. Oh, yeah. Soft. I've got my foods all mixed up then. But you get the movie, you get popcorn, you get soft drink for you and everyone in your car. Give us a call right now, 1-300-468-911, and you could be coming along to our birthday party.
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1: Yes, the 10th birthday party is coming up.
2: Now, we have Amy from Budrum on the phone with a car full of her boys. Good morning, Amy. How are you?
3: We're good, thank you. How are you?
2: Good, thank you. Now, introduce the family. Who have you got with you?
3: I have Nate, Ryder, and Knox.
2: And am I right in saying Knox is turning 9 in a couple of days?
3: He sure is.
1: Oh, let's sing.
2: Woo! Happy birthday, Noxie.
1: Happy birthday, legends.
3: You're welcome,
2: mate. Now, Mum, that means we were around a year before Nox was born.
3: It is. Happy birthday, guys.
2: Thank you. And were we any kind of inspiration, maybe, for your family creation, or just you just were happy to build a family?
3: we were happy to build a family. That would be gross otherwise.
2: You sound a bit awkward. You sound a bit awkward now, Amy. Have I made this weird for everyone?
1: The timing for you and Ash and Preg.
2: That's what I'm saying. Mm-hmm. That's what I'm saying.
1: Okay.
2: Ames, I don't know. You've chosen a very interesting radio station. I understand. But we love having you guys on board, and we would love to have all of you along to our birthday party. You're welcome.
1: It's going to be a load of fun. There's another chance tomorrow to come along to Sam and Ash's 10th birthday celebration at Cool. Sam, don't say anything.
2: We love you, Amy, and love you, family.
3: Thank you. Have
2: a good one, team. Bye.
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0: 8:29, we'll get to the latest in the news that's coming up for you next, and your chance to score a $200 voucher to Anaconda in Calandra. They are opening this Saturday. We'll sort all that out with Sam and Ash's Prices Right after the latest in the news next. Hot?
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3: Good morning. Got a crash now. Doherty Street around Bragg Street near the University Hospital through Batinia. Minor delays in the area. Slow through Boccarina on the Nickel Main around the Kiwanis Shopping Centre. Maroochydore Road hitting the brakes inbound through Kunda Park. Also outbound through Forest Glen around the Bruce Highway. The Sunshine Motorway slows southbound through North Lake. Still, you're looking around a 15-20 minute delay. And heavy southbound around Yandina Coolum Road around about Coolum Beach. 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
8: Good morning, Bruce Atkinson here, broadcasting from Cubby Cubby Country. The Merry Valley Rattler boss is concerned Gympie's premier tourist attraction is under threat from a new state government draft infrastructure plan. Rattler General Manager Sherry Lowe says the draft plan proposes a rail trail for cyclists and walkers from Gympie to Imbul. She says the Heritage Train Service can't operate with a rail trail and is worried it could be forced out.
9: On the back of Rail Safety Week last week, we know how high risk it is having people in and around rail corridors. So both of them can't coexist together. People using rail trails can be on horseback, they can be walking their dogs, and to have that risk associated with rail operations, both of them can't go together.
8: The Infrastructure Minister, Jared Blaise, says feedback can be provided on the draft plan, which is open for consultation until September 14. Ambulance ramping has fallen to its lowest quarterly rate since 2020, according to new Queensland health data. Statewide, ramping has dropped to 35.5% in the June quarter and down to 22% at Gympie Hospital and 24% at Nambour, the lowest since June 2020. Health Minister Tim Nicholls says it's welcome news.
10: We absolutely know there's much more work to be done in this space and that ambulance ramping will fluctuate month to month, especially during peak flu season and during other periods of high patient demand. But what these green shoots tell us is that our easier access to health services plan is working and we're starting to see big improvements in our health services following a decade of decline under Labor.
8: A local Vietnam veteran who lost mates during the Battle of Long Tan says the day reminds him about those who died on this day in 1966. It's Vietnam Veterans Day and the 60th anniversary of the battle in a rubber plantation in which 18 Australians died. Sunshine Coast man Laurie Drinkwater told 7 News the soldiers in D Company didn't realise a much larger enemy force was waiting for their patrol.
11: We didn't expect very much action at all, really, at that time. We did not have a clue how many there were. It was do or die.
8: In national news, the federal government says law and order is their main solution to the nation's tobacco wars rather than just cutting the tax. One Nation says it will slash tobacco excise by 75% if they get in power, which would drop the price of a packet of smokes to just $21 and potentially end the black market trade. But Treasurer Jim Chalmers has told the ABC they're confident police can handle it.
12: For the government, our primary focus has been on providing hundreds of millions of dollars in extra resources for the police and other authorities to crack down on this big problem.
8: And now with sport, here's Brett Aylin.
13: Sport.
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14: In sport, Aussie cricket coach Andrew McDonald claims there'll be no knee-jerk reactions following Australia's first loss on home soil to Bangladesh, but he hasn't ruled out any changes to the side. And in AFL, Marcus Buntempelli is likely to miss this weekend's final home and away game against the D's on Saturday. Dogs coach Luke Beveridge telling Fox they're keen to rest him as he struggles with an Achilles injury to make sure he's cherry ripe for the wildcard round.
15: He'll want to play this one, I'm fairly sure, so we'll be talking him out of doing it, which will be difficult.
14: And that's the latest in news and sport.
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0: Few showers around the coast today. They're coming offshore. Just having a look at the radar, there's a big one just north of Moreton Island that's going to come over by the looks of about Caloundra, Maroochydore area. A top of 21, we are sitting on 15 right now.
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0: It is 8:37. Good morning. It is Sam and Ash actually away today.
18: And Mikey, thank you for stepping into the breach. It's good to have you here with us, mate.
0: Bit of fun. Bit of fun.
18: We are missing our girl, but she'll be back hopefully rested and with her pipes back. She's lost her voice, which is pretty crap for a radio announcer. We're looking forward to her making a full recovery. Hey, this promotion we're about to do right now, I would say, is one of the best ones we've done in a long time.
0: This is huge.
18: Anaconda are opening their brand new store this Saturday down at Beringa. You're going to be there, Mikey.
0: I am. I'm going to be
18: flying the flag.
0: Yeah, going to be there from 10 till 1. There's going to be there's some specials. There's barbecues. What else have we got? There's coffee as well. Yeah. So come on down this Saturday from 10 until 1. But the store opens, I reckon, about 9. I reckon the store's going to open.
18: Get this, though. If you call now on 1300 468 911, you and another person, so I'm taking two callers right now, you're going to be squaring off against each other with a bit of Price is Right style. What's it called?
0: Price is Right style.
18: Price is Right. What's the game? Yeah, the price is right. Well, you've got to guess the price of an item. So
0: higher and lower.
18: Yeah, okay, that's a crap name.
0: Yeah,
18: let's just go with price is right. I'm going to name an item from the catalogue, from the Anaconda catalogue, and you have to then pick a price, whether it's higher or lower, and you and that other person are going to go backwards and forwards until we get to the right one.
0: Now, also, when we play this game, unlike yesterday, so say the example, the price is... The official price is $79, right? We're not going to tell you. You start off and say $65.
18: Yep.
0: Next person says $89. If we say lower, don't go lower than don't 69. Say $49.
18: Yeah, keep your price. You should be writing down everyone's guesses so you know where it's getting, because it's getting down to like the $1.
0: Yeah, absolutely.
18: All right, 1-300-468-911. We'll play next. Now, what you're going to win today is $200 to spend at Anaconda, plus you and four other people only. So five people will be scouting through a mad dash through Anaconda before everyone else gets in there to find a bunch of keys. They're hiding keys around the place. You find those keys, there's going to be $7,000 worth of keys hidden in the Anaconda store.
0: It's crazy.
18: So there's remarkably, it's possible that you could go in there and get $7,000 worth to spend in Anaconda on top of the $200 you get today.
0: That is going to be one fun day. If you want to play, 1-300-468-911 at 8:39 at Sam and Ash on 91.1 Hot FM.

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1: She sings it that well every time. It's amazing.
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2: 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Sam and Ash's Price is Right.
1: Okay. Do you remember this back in the day? Oh, I loved it so much. The Price is Right. We're going to name an item from the Anaconda catalogue. Now, I'm going to give a fairly vague description because otherwise you could just Google it and find the answer and that'd be boring. But we've got Helen from Kaluan. Good morning, Helen. How are you?
3: Hey, good, thank you. How are you guys?
1: Very well.
0: Great.
1: Up against Taylor from Beerwah. Good morning, Taylor. How are you?
4: Good morning. I'm good, thank you. How are you guys?
1: Always good. Always good. Now, Taylor, are you excited about the new Beringa store opening down in Anaconda store opening in Beringa?
4: Oh, very. It's going to be so much closer to us at Beerwah than getting into the coast.
1: How good is it too? And this chance, like today, you're going to get $200 if you win. Plus, you will be joining four other people for a march through the store before everybody else to find a set of keys that could be worth up to $7,000.
4: That's amazing. I'll have to make sure if I get there, I'll do my stretches nice and early.
1: I reckon too. I reckon too. Now, Helen, if you win, like, can you imagine it? They've just scattered a whole bunch of keys, and I think the way it works is that each key is worth $200. So, yeah, so you could, like, the five of you, there's only five people that are looking. So as you're running around between the, you know, the kayaks and the tents and the poles and the fishing shirts and the wonderful woolen socks, you could find, I don't know, let's say you find 10 keys, there's $2,000.
3: Perfect.
1: That's amazing,
3: sounds
1: isn't
3: good.
1: It? All right.
3: Yeah.
1: So the way this works, I'm going to tell you an item from the catalogue. Helen, we'll start with you to get a price to kick us off, and then we'll throw to you. So it's really important that you write these answers down so you get closer to it each time. Are you ready, both of you?
3: Ready.
1: All right. Helen, the item I'm looking for is a pen-spin combo. So this is a fishing rod and reel. Where do you want to start things off?
3: $190.
1: $190? It's lower. Over to you, Taylor.
4: I'll say $120.
1: $120. Back to you, Helen. It's lower.
3: $95.
1: Back to you, Taylor. It's higher.
4: Ooh, let's say $115.
1: Back to you, Helen. It's lower.
3: $99.
1: You are on the money.
0: Yes! There it is.
1: $99 for the Penn Warhorse 2, 5 foot 6, one piece, 15 kilo, 6,500 spin. Nothing.
0: Yeah, I was going to say, do you know what that means?
1: It means catch fish good. Catch fish good, Helen. Congratulations. Taylor, bad luck, my love.
4: No worries. Well done, Helen. Good luck.
3: Thank
4: on the
3: Taylor.
4: Weekend.
0: Oh,
3: thank you.
0: Love the team spirit.
1: You're a great sport. Play again tomorrow if you can get through, Taylor. But Helen, you are off to Anaconda this Saturday to scoop up the best part of $7,000. Plus, you've got $200 all ready to rumble. So congratulations
3: thank you.
1: Thank you
3: so much.
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0: 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Another chance after 9 to get on the standby list for a trip to Las Vegas to the iHeartRadio Festival.
1: I want to give another shout out to Roy and Nola Thompson, two Sunshine Coast locals. And this is a love story, Mikey. This is a love story, not only of the Sunshine Coast, but for each other.
0: Mm.
1: For those who don't know, Nola and Roy Thompson were probably the most significant philanthropists and contributors to the Sunshine Coast community, giving millions of dollars to local groups over and over again. NDED, the eating disorder organisation, which we love and support, they just gave $1 million to. They've probably built from the ground up so many different organisations, and there would be dozens and dozens of community groups and organisations and sporting groups that would not exist today without them. Mm. The efforts and work they have done has been significant. But unfortunately, on the 28th of July, Nola passed away. And then 8 days later, so did Roy. Now, they were married for the best part of 70 years, nearly made 70 years married.
0: Wow.
1: They've been asked over the years, and I've seen reports from them saying, you know, Roy always put his head down and was always a hard worker, never shirked from doing the hard work, rolled his sleeves up and did the job. And how did they stay together for 70 years? They were asked. Nola always says, well, her job was to look after her man, which I think is super sweet. But the team is no longer with us, and it leaves a massive hole in our community. What I love about the Thompsons is they gave so much of themselves to so many different organizations, and they did so without looking for recognition or accolade or a pat on the back. They just did it because they love this community. They love the Sunshine Coast. You might remember Chifley's, which is later known as Tomo's, which is appropriate because Roy built it with his bare hands.
0: Wow.
1: And this is what the Sunshine Coast is all about. These people who, yeah, you can make some money here. If you've lived here for over 10 years and you bought a house and now it's probably got equity in it, it's massive, well done you. You earn the spoils. But people like the Thompsons who did that and capitalized on their time here on the Sunshine Coast but gave back in spades. So things like the Life Light Chopper wouldn't exist without them. There are so many different places, groups and lives that have been benefited from the existence. And one little anecdote that I always tell is at the beach gymnastics. Now, I remember as an early bloke on the radio here going along to a presser where the Jamison, Mark Jamison, was reopening it after it had been burnt by fire. Remember it got burnt to the ground?
0: Yeah, that wasn't that long ago.
1: Well, the Thompsons were the major contributor having it rebuilt. And I don't know that they had a personal interest in gymnastics or not, but they certainly helped those who do and did and rebuilt it for them. And as we were sitting there, I was sitting behind behind Roy and Nola and Jamo, and as the time came, they announced that they were ready for opening, but they just needed to get some foam for the foam pits. But unfortunately, it was way expensive. It's $200,000 to get the foam in the foam pits of the gymnastics. And as I was sitting there, Roy's leant into his pocket and giving something to Mark. I didn't know what was going on. And then Mark Jamison gets up, cuts the ribbon and says, and further note, I'd just like to pay acknowledgement here to Roy and Nola Thompson, who, upon hearing that they are $200,000 short for the foam for the foam pits, has just given me a check and holds up a check in front of everyone for $200,000 to get the foam.
0: That's insane. That is just magic.
1: That's the mark of the people they were. And that's a love story for the Sunshine Coast, and that's a love story for each other. Roy and Nola Thompson, valet.
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5: Good morning, 10 to 15 knots south-southwest is across the coast. We got a lumpy 1.5 metres of east-southeasterly swell at 7 second intervals and a high tide at midday. 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
1: Mikey, thank you so much for your time today. Ash is away sick. She's lost her voice again, but she did manage to send us a little message this morning.
2: I just sort of put myself in the shoes if I was back here again this time next year, whether I'd have the same motivation.
1: Now, that sounded strikingly like Darren Lockyer, so I think you're being a bit cheeky there. Can you please play the Ash break?
3: Okay.
1: Thank you.
4: I'd like to, honey, but I'm not sure how.
1: Okay. you're being rude now. Can you just play Ash, please, Mikey?
3: Okay.
1: Thank you.
4: Precious.
1: Okay, that's too far. That's too far.
3: Hey, she's not here and I'm pressing buttons.
1: All right, we might see you again tomorrow. Thank you so much for your time. We might leave the last word to Ash, if that's okay.
3: Okay, no worries. Ash, what did you want to say?
1: See you tomorrow.
3: Bye.
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7: G'day, another check in your Sunny Coast roads. Maroochydore Road, quite heavy inbound from Forest Glen to Kunda Park and Burnett Street coming the back of Budgem there to Ballinger Road and Main Street. The Sunshine Motorway, still about a 5 minute plus delay inbound through Mountain Creek, quite heavy southbound through Mount Coolum and slow through Boccarina on the Nickel Road there. School zone speed limits wrapping up. Also got a crash wrapping up around Doherty Street and Bragg Street through Batinia near the hospital. 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
8: Good morning, Bruce Atkinson with you. Concerns this morning for the future of the Mary Valley Rattler Heritage Train Service in Gympie. As part of the state government's draft regional infrastructure plan, it includes identifying ways existing attractions can be improved or complemented. In the Rattler's case, it's a rail trail being proposed from Gympie to Wimble, which Rattler General Manager Sherry Lowe says can't coexist. She says they'll be submitting feedback before the September 14 deadline.
9: Not being included or, you know, this omission in a foundation document that's out for community consultation is cause for concern, and we want to know also who was consulted in making this foundation document to putting up these suggestions for a proposed rail trail right through to Gympie.
8: Two Sunshine Coast police officers have received bravery awards from the Royal Humane Society of Australasia. Senior Constable Matthew Clark and Senior Constable Harrison Meyer received certificates of merit for risking their lives to rescue a woman from a burning building at Budrum in 2023. They've previously been awarded Queensland Bravery Medals in 2024 for the same incident. They were presented with the awards at a ceremony at Queensland Government House yesterday. It's Vietnam Veterans Day, with dozens of services being held around the country, commemorating more than 60,000 Aussies who served during the war. It includes a service at Cotton Tree in Maroochydore and in Gympie at Memorial Park. Aaron Hassel from RSL Queensland says today marks the 60th anniversary of the Battle of Long Tan, where Australians were horribly outnumbered and 18 died.
10: For all those Vietnam veterans that are across Queensland, can I say on behalf of the RSL, but all Queenslanders, we see you, we value you, and we thank you for your service in support of our nation.
8: The Sunshine Coast Lightning have announced two more signings for next season. They've re-signed mid-quarter Lisa Mai Mai for another year, along with defender and Silver Ferns captain Karen Berger. In national news, four of the Swans players caught up in yesterday's sexual assault allegations have been named, with Isaac Heaney, Chad Warner, James Jordan and Riley Bice confirmed to have spoken to police about the incident at a Melbourne hotel. Sydney coach Dean Cox says he's extremely disappointed with what's happened and the club's working it all through with the AFL. And the federal opposition leaders issued an ultimatum to the government over its so-called widow's tax. Angus Taylor says the coalition won't back Labor's NDIS changes until the tax issue is resolved. And now with sport, here's Brett Allen.
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12: In sport, Aussie cricket coach Andrew McDonald says the public's entitled to call for change after Sunday's historic 9-wicket loss to Bangladesh in Darwin.
13: There's some guys who aren't performing to the levels that they would like or we would like. So that's our lot.
12: And LIV Golf will wrap up its season early after

0: canceling next week's team championship. The final event was due to take place in Michigan. The team champ will instead be crowned at this week's LIV Golf Indianapolis, which kicks off on Thursday. That's the latest in news and sport.
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3: Plenty of showers for the coast. We're going to head for a top of 21. Those showers hanging around tomorrow, most likely for Thursday as well. Overnight lows of 12. Right now, we are sitting on a beautiful 15.
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After 10, could be saying your name to get you on that standby list. If I do, you'll have 30 minutes to call us back. John Mellencamp from 82 Now, the ad-free 50, with the biggest hits and the best throwbacks here at Hot.

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0: throwbacks. Mikey here. How would you like to go to Infamous? It is playing Dolphin Drive for Maroochydore right now. I've got doubles to go. We're going to sort that out for you after 10 on 91.1 Hot FM. If you do see any traumas out on the roads anytime, please let us know. 1-300-468-911. Right now, the sun is shining. We can expect a few more bits of showers around for the sunny coast. We'll get the latest traffic though for you in 40 seconds.
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9: Travelling well for your run on the Bruce Highway both ways between Nambour and Caboolture. Steve Irwin Way slows up a little bit around Roy's Road through Biwa. Clowntree Road eastbound, not too bad through Little Mountain and Clowntree West. And Nicklin Way slows up through Currumundi and Watulla. Sunshine Motorway busy eastbound through Mountain Creek. Davidlow Way not too bad through Coolum and through Perugian either. 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It's Chris. 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
20: Hi there, I'm Alana Riley. The Sydney Swans are still yet to decide whether to stand down players who've been questioned by police over an alleged sexual assault in Melbourne. Several Swans players have driven home from Melbourne to Sydney to avoid a media ambush at the airport after the alleged incident early yesterday morning. Club coach Dean Cox breaking his silence today.
21: Yeah, obviously extremely disappointed with what's happened and understand the questions and we'll update as we gather more information.
20: Overseas, a person's been arrested in New York after allegedly stabbing a young Aussie tourist at a McDonald's there. The 19-year-old has been rushed to hospital.